Are you on Fifth Street? I suddenly miss you again. Remember the night in the taxi? You said you were moving away. Holding your hand in the backseat, I wish I could call you and say there were things that I could have done better. Things I wish I had said, but I never.

Kilkenny, Carlow, KCLR.

0: big yellow taxi, and that is Counting Crows to get us up and running on this Friday. Yes, October the 2nd, John Walsh on the radio until 10 o'clock. Hopefully we find you in good form. I'm in good form, I think it's the old Friday feeling. Mostly dry this morning, but some rain in the afternoon. Highest temperatures, 14 to 17 degrees. That rain in the afternoon might be heavy as well, so bring the brolly is our advice. The mystery voice is €540 today. Our listeners are up early. Sharon Davies, the swimmer, I think. Aretha Franklin, Lucinda Green, Toni Collette, Donna Summer. Just some of our guesses so far this morning. Yes, it's a lot of money. It's worth having a go. It's a text message or a WhatsApp message, and you know the rules at this stage. You get one guess each day. Never anything to do with politics, religion, royal families. We've already told you, because we got to €500, we give the extra clue. It is not an Irish person. So with all of that information, have a look at the wrong answers and decide on who you think the mystery voice is. We'll get a listen to it shortly, and it's worth a lot of money today. Never a crossword. Your chance to win one of our pens. We'll do it around about 7:45, repeated at 9:15 for our later risers. And of course, it's a little test on the grey matter. So give it a few moments before you Google and try and figure it out. It really is good first thing in the morning to be using the old grey matter. And speaking of the grey matter, roll the dice in the second hour of breakfast. Yeah, somebody's going to get €100 on the programme today simply for answering a few general knowledge questions. And even if you don't know the answer, we allow you to look it up. We don't care where you get the answers from. We just want your company. And of course, it's again a great tease of the grey matter. You can do it with your family sitting around the breakfast table. Do it in the car on the way to work or school, on the bus with your school friends, in work with your colleagues. Everybody can play Roll the Dice. And it is a great bit of fun finding out how much information and knowledge your friends actually have. But somebody gets €100. So if you're not in the draw this week, get your name in that draw today. And maybe you win the €100. Who knows? It is KCLR Breakfast, our promise to you as always. Today's best music, your favourite songs of all time, the very best of Irish in this Irish Music Month, and our new local hero, Patrick Dowling.
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4: You are my light, but I'm not sure that you know that. Soft lips, white eyes, I'm made so blue. Sharp as a blade, oh, you cut me open. And one night, stars align.

Yeah, that's our new local hero. That's Patrick Dowling. Out of our control, and everything is crossed here at Radio Towers, I can tell you. Every single member of staff here is going, please, please, please let Patrick Dowling be hugely successful. He's got a career ahead of him no matter what happens in Irish Music Month, but wouldn't it be lovely for him to win that? And as I say, every time we play it, our listeners get on and say, wow, what a song. So thank you again for your lovely texts this morning. We're heading for the Mystery Voice. A lot of money to be won today.

0: great song. From the 90s, Eternal, and I Wanna Be the Only One. It's coming up to 20 past 7 on a day that promises to be mostly dry this morning. Rain in the afternoon, some of it may be heavy. Highest temperatures 14 to 17 degrees. First listen to the mystery voice on this Friday next.
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2: 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And well done to them as well. They absolutely did brilliant. I heard each one of those interviews and live performances, and it could have been any of us.
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3: Tá ESB ag athrú conas a gúch dítir an tír seo. 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
0: Wow. I didn't think we'd get to 500 euro, but there you go. Sometimes.
9: Sleep.
0: It just takes off. You know exactly what we're talking about now. 540 euro. Bit of work required to win on the Mystery Voice. You got to go through the wrong answers. You've got to decide whether you think that lady is a sports person. Is she a film star? Is she a singer? Is she a writer? And then follow that to the nth degree and try and find somebody who's very famous in whatever they chose to do and that their name is recognized in that particular field right across the world. It's always somebody very famous.
9: Sleep.
0: Or always somebody who's done something in their field that will be noted and is in the history books forevermore. That's how you win on the Mystery Voice. Little bit of work.
9: Sleep.
0: It's a lot of money, isn't it? 540 euro. Now, today is National Potato Day. Yes, and you can win, are you ready for this? An air fryer, all thanks to O'Shea Farms, today only. It's National Potato Day with O'Shea Farms Piltown, and we have a brand new Ninja air fryer up for grabs, thanks to O'Shea Farms. How do you win? Check out KCLR on Facebook or Instagram today. There'll be a photo of a giant bag of spuds in our studio going live at 10 a.m. Yes, they're replacing me with a bag of spuds. You have to guess the weight of the bag. Leave a comment with your answer before 4 o'clock today and we will have the winner announced on the home run this afternoon. Closest to the weight, the spuds that is, not me, and we'll have a draw if more than one answer matches the winning one. Find more spud recipes for National Potato Day online at potato.ie. It's a great idea, isn't it? National Potato Day. I love celebrating that. I think I might have a few spuds later myself.

0: Horan, and that is Drive Safe on KCLR Breakfast. Good morning, John, says Andrew. Speaking of National Potato Day, I had shepherd's pie for tea last night. It was fantastic. Now, you see, here's the cruel side of Andrew. He says, I hope I'm making you hungry. Andrew, you are making me very hungry. There is no question about it. And I do love shepherd's pie. So thank you, Andrew. I'm upset now for the day. I think I'll take it out on Edwina. She's next with our news headlines.
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3: Yay! 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
3: Everyone's been really good. The community has really got behind me down in Sleaford and even down in Ferrybank in Waterford and the local across the water as well. So.
2: Oh, very good.
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7: Behind the immersion, there's a switch no one understands. 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We're Topline. 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We're behind your project.
0: KCLR Breakfast on this Friday morning. Yes, it's Friday. It's October the 2nd and we're in with you until 10 o'clock and loving your company already. I'm getting photographs of Helen with Charlie Pride and I didn't recognise Charlie Pride, so we're having the back and forth conversation. I thought he was a chef because he's wearing a white top and I'm automatically drawn to chefs and food. So I apologise, Helen. I see it now. It is the wonderful, the legend, the fabulous Charlie Pride. We played him on the radio couple of months back and he's never too far away from one of those songs that could be slotted in on our coffee break, so you've put him back in my mind and thank you for that. Now Edwina's here, she has our news headlines.
8: Thanks, John. Good morning. Income taxes could be the centrepiece of next Tuesday's Budget 2027 reveal. The Psychiatric Nurses Association has begun its work to rule, hitting out at the lack of progress on a new public service pay deal. And as the radio industry prepares to descend on Kilkenny later, two local businesses have picked up national awards elsewhere. These stories and more coming up in our 60-second World You're Waking Up to update at 8.
0: Thank you very much indeed. And of course, now that you've given me the hint, I just want to wish our sports department all the very, very best at the Imro Awards tonight. They're nominated twice, so well done, KCLR Sport, and best wishes from all of us here at KCLR Breakfast.
8: Yes, indeed. And we say hello to our colleagues from across the country who will be landing at Lyrath.
0: Have you nowhere else to be? Clear off the whole lot of you.
8: So it's going to be an interesting day. Let's just say if you've got a story or you're trying to hide something, the next 24 hours, Kilkenny's probably not where you should be.
0: Lie low.
8: Yeah.
0: Yeah.
8: If there's anything stirring, it's always fun when you're at the Imrose and you can see phones start to go off, you know, and you're going, oh,
0: something's breaking.
8: Something's breaking.
0: There's a story. Well, there's a big story today, Edwina Grace. It's National Potato Day.
8: Yes.
0: Yes. Yes. And we're giving away a fabulous Ninja air fryer, all thanks to O'Shea Farms today. They're replacing me in studio after 10 a.m. with a bag of spuds, apparently.
8: Well, you know, I thought you were kind of having a go at me earlier.
0: No, I
8: wouldn't. I heard
0: do that.
8: I was sitting at my desk going, what's he talking about now?
0: I'm far too nice a person for that.
8: Mm-hmm. One of the best things you can eat, potatoes.
0: Oh, I love spuds.
8: Chip them, fry them, mash them, bake them, boil them, gratin them, whatever the heck. You can
0: very
8: do
0: good.
8: Pretty much anything with potatoes. Or have you ever baked with potatoes?
0: Yes.
8: Like, yeah, it's good, isn't it?
0: I found a new spud.
8: Oh, yeah.
0: I was very much just kind of a one spud man. But now I've found the Maris Piper.
8: Oh, yeah.
0: Oh, oh yeah. I do like the Maris Piper.
8: I'll be honest, I like all potatoes.
0: So do I, but the Maris Piper have... they're always really good and there's very little black spots in them, but they have that bit of starch that when you mix the butter and the cream and the salt and the pepper, it's just a magnificent mashed potato. Maris Piper.
8: What else can you do with it?
0: Irish Maris Pipers, by the way, available in Aldi. Aldi are super. I have to give a shout out to anybody who supports Irish produce. And Aldi are super because they deal with Egan's, who do all the tomatoes and all the spuds and everything, and they have them all the time.
8: And yeah, I saw a supermarket actually stating that it had O'Shea's spuds.
0: Yeah.
8: Recently, I can't remember where it was, but we've seen it. We've seen our growers in this country under so much pressure, and still they're getting up super early. They're getting out. They're doing long hours. They're not getting a huge return on the work that they do. So if you can support them, we've a far greater reduced number of growers across the country, fruit and veg, which is a pity.
0: And fruit and veg shops.
8: Stuff. Yeah,
0: also
8: super
0: a pity.
8: Stuff.
0: Yeah,
8: super stuff. But yeah, I love potatoes.
0: I was in the fruit and veg shop there in John's Green recently, and the man who served me said to me, "Do you realise?" He said that all of your purchases are Irish, and I said that's why I came here. And I was bemoaning the fact that I couldn't get Irish sort of cabbage, I couldn't get Irish cauliflower, I couldn't get Irish carrots. And I said, what really kills me, and this is a conversation with the man who owns the shop, and I said, what really kills me, I said, is when I go and I find all these things are coming from Egypt and they're coming from all over. And he said, well, I do stock them the odd time myself, he said, when, you know, there's a shortage. And I said, well, you can stock them all you like, I won't be buying them from you. And we had a laugh and a chat about it. But anyway, Lawrence was on. Happy Spud Day, he said. I was also reading that the 2nd of October is World Smile Day, Edwina Grace. Held annually on the first Friday of October. And he quotes me this. A smile is a facelift in everyone's price range.
8: There you go. And it's funny, I was down at the Doves of Peace installation in St. Canice's Cathedral. Well Ooh. Worth checking out. It's absolutely gorgeous. But it's 10,000 messages of peace. And I was saying to Dean Stephen there, look, you know, people get so caught up when we talk about peace and the different ways that we can go into what we can do to be peaceful in our everyday lives. And I said, you don't have to be into geopolitical discussions or that. A simple smile. And he said, yes, actually, I'm not going to go looking for it. But that's on one of the doves. The power of a smile is just, you know, unfathomable. So don't underestimate it.
0: I agree 100%, and that's the message that we need to be putting out there. All human life is created equal. We're all just here on this globe that's spinning around and all trying to do our best and make life as easy as possible for ourselves and indeed for our families. And the sooner the better we get that message and stop shouting and roaring and giving out on social media about everything that happens. Kyo's roosters are the best potatoes I've ever cooked and eaten, says Michelle. Michelle, I was a rooster man myself for quite a while. I am going to say to you, try a Maris Piper. That's what I'm going to say. Try a Maris Piper. You will be so surprised. My mother, God rest her, was a big Maris Piper fan as well. And I never really got into them. And lately when I started sort of discovering these, I'm now sold on Maris Pipers. But I haven't. I'm not going away from Kyo's and Roosters. I can guarantee you that.
8: Well, I say try them all. If anyone has a very good different potato recipe, let me know, because I'm always trying to try out something new.
0: Okay, lovely message from Deborah, who says, John, we need to turn back to foods like potatoes and porridge. There's no tax on these items, and these are our staple foods, so much more affordable also. Couldn't agree more, Deborah. You're 100% correct. And I'm following that lady now a bit on social media. Yeah, that goes to the supermarket and takes down these boxes and goes, did you realise what's in these products? And it's only when that information is sort of forced upon you on a daily basis, you start going, I'm not buying that anymore. I'm certainly not buying them anymore. I'm not buying that because that's not what I need. And like, we have a lovely fish shop here in Kilkenny as well. And a lot of people like a bit of frozen fish, but go and buy a bit of fresh fish. Go to the butcher, buy real food and make it yourself.
8: It comes back to something we've been saying, I think, since we started
0: 100
8: here.
0: 100 years now, Edwina Grace.
8: Keep it as local as you can.
0: Absolutely, yeah. And processed food is fine, and nobody's giving out to anybody using it. Processed food is fine, just not all the time. Try and cut back on it more and more and more, and you'll realise that there's more savings to be made by buying real food as well, because you get to use it the next day and you're not throwing it away. Yeah.
8: Sorry, I'm going off now. I'm in my head, I'm thinking hash browns, potato croquettes. Every kind of potato. It's just going around my head, John.
0: GreenEarthOrganics.ie, says Kieran. And the man who runs this website and farm is brilliant. You can get all your Irish produce here. Now, they do supply non-Irish, but in most part, you're buying Irish from the source. You see, that is what we're looking for, Kieran. And I bemoan the fact as well that I drive outside Kilkenny City and there's hundreds and hundreds and hundreds of fields lying idle. And you think, what are we at? What are we at? And I know that it's regulation and I know that it's rules and I know it's nothing to do with the farmers, but you think we could feed the world here.
8: Oh, we could start by feeding ourselves.
0: Look, you see, people are of similar minds. You should try the beef from Shankill Castle. It's organic.
8: Just down
0: the
8: road,
0: will.
8: Yeah,
0: I will. And there is no question about it.
8: Actually, is the cafe still open there, lads? Or is that closed for the summer?
0: No.
8: Or the winter?
0: Oh, sorry, it could be closed. Yeah, we'll find out. Helen is a big fan.
8: Reuben or any of the crew.
0: Hasselback baked in oil, butter and garlic and lashings of sea salt, says Martin. So there
8: Thanks,
0: you go.
8: Thanks, Martin.
0: There
8: yeah, I do like the old Hasselback.
0: Would you like a true story?
8: Go on.
0: Friend called me yesterday. It's kind of a sad story, I suppose, in a way. Friend called me up and said, look, I've just had a massive row with my wife. And I said, well, that's very sad. He said, do you have a spare bed for a few weeks until I find a flat? And I said, well, I don't have a spare bed. But I said, look, I have the couch if that's any good. Perfect, he said, you're an absolute legend. I'll send her round in about an hour.

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3: Sleep.
0: I'm thinking now to myself, how long are we going to get a run on this Mystery Voice?
3: Sleep.
0: Will we get to... I think the most we've given away is €1,200.
3: Sleep.
0: Will we get anywhere near that? We'll have to wait and see. Now, all the wrong answers are up there and the list is getting bigger and bigger all the time. So check it out if you fancy having a look. You will find lots and lots of answers, but it saves you guessing an answer or guessing a name that we know is already incorrect. So check it out. And remember, we told you at €500, it's not an Irish person. It's never anything to do with politics, religion, royal families, and it's always somebody world famous. They will be known in their particular field from Brazil to China and back again.
3: Sleep.
0: For doing something on the world stage. Any idea who

That's our own Davy Long. I love that song, Last Train to Tupelo, as we absolutely celebrate in style Irish Music Month. If you've just joined us, good morning. Hopefully we find you in very good form indeed. John Walsh on the radio until 10 o'clock. It is time for Never a Crossword. Yesterday we said draw level, one word, eight letters. Equalise is what we were looking for. Today's clue is justified, deserved, one word, nine letters. What are we talking about today on Never a Crossword? Answers, please. The usual place. The Fairstone Kilkenny text and WhatsApp line 083306 9696 with your full name and address. And remember, we repeat this, of course, round about a quarter past nine for our later risers. But for now, your clue today is justified, deserved, one word, nine letters.

0: Stella Lefty, she was guest on the Mystery Voice yesterday. Lean in and kiss me is what it's called. Good morning to Emma. She sent me a flyer wondering if we'd mention a quiz night tonight, and it's happening in the wonderful Mackie's Bar in Gathabawn. It's for North Kilkenny CFR Group. It's a table quiz and a raffle. 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
3: It's 8 o'clock. Good morning. I'm Edwina Grace, making the KCLR 60-second update. The Psychiatric Nurses Association is hitting out the lack of progress on a new public service pay deal, while separately, government's being urged to do more for family carers. If you've something to say about the Carlow Town bus service, the public consultation window's just opened to allow you to do that. Elsewhere this morning, crisis talks have been held between the UK and EU to discuss emergency diesel stocks to deal with global shortages. Belfast High Court appeal by Garvahy Road residents to stop the Orange Order March has been postponed until Monday while talks continue. And as two local family businesses take top honours at a national award ceremony, KCLR is set to welcome radio colleagues from across the country to Kilkenny later. Details of these and more international, national and local stories coming up in our main morning news at 9. While in your main morning sports update at 8:30 with Shane O'Keefe, today's the deadline for Manchester City to appeal against the ruling that found them guilty of breaching 115 Premier League financial rules. It's a minute past 8. Your weather update is next.
4: Yeah, we know what you're thinking. 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
3: A little cloudy and perhaps breezy in parts this morning, but it's largely dry. That is for now. More cloud is set to build later ahead of a band of rain moving over this afternoon. That rain will be heavy at times with some strong wind gusts as well. Now the rain will make way eventually for sunny spells in early evening as winds ease. Right now we're at 13 degrees in Carlow Town and Kilkenny City. It's 15 degrees in Ferrybank.
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3: KCLR has been informed of the following deaths. Nora Vaughan, near Ring, of Columbkill, Thomastown, County Kilkenny, and formerly of London and Brough, County Limerick. She died on Saturday peacefully at St Columba's Hospital in Thomastown. Removal from her son Dylan's residence today to Thomastown Concert Hall for 3 o'clock for a celebration of Nora's life. A private family cremation will take place at a later date. The house at Columbkill is private and family flowers only. And Mary Gladney ní Coffey of Drummond St Mullins, County Carlow. She died peacefully on Wednesday. Reposing at Ryan's Funeral Home, Michael Street, New Ross, tomorrow from 4 until 7 p.m. Removal on Sunday to St Brendan's Church in Drummond, arriving for Requiem Mass at 2 o'clock, followed by burial in St Mullins Cemetery. The house is private, family flowers only, donations to the Irish Cancer Society. 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

0: Tame Impala, Loser, to open the second hour of breakfast on this Friday morning, October 2nd. Hello there, good morning, welcome along. It's not a bad looking morning out there, now that we can see out and the darkness has disappeared. It's not too bad, it's a little bit on the grey side, but it's going to be okay, I think, for the day. There might be a bit of rain, as you heard with Edwina, for the afternoon, so bring the brolly. Happy birthday to Aveen Crennan of Knockadogue in Castlecomer. Good morning, Aveen. Your nanny in Larchfield is thinking about you and sending you all the very best of wishes on this, your birthday today, and all of us here at KCLR sending you best wishes also. Now, if you've just joined us, our mystery voice is €540. I'm wore out putting up wrong answers on our breakfast page. Victoria Principal has been guessed. Yeah, I remember her from the days of Dallas and Delta Goodrum and Holly Valance. And lots of big names, Tyra Banks, Elizabeth Moss, Sharon Davis, Aretha Franklin, Lucinda Green, Toni Collette, Donna Summer, Joan Baez, Anna Kendrick, Yasmin Laban, Jane Goodall, Liz Taylor. Lots and lots of great names. Nobody with the right answer. So we'll get around to that shortly. The Never a Cross Word competition is up and running. We'll repeat that at 9:15 for our later risers. So that means we are getting ready to play Roll the Dice. 4 general knowledge questions each quarter hour, not repeated outside of that time frame. Somebody on the programme today is getting €100 simply for getting 4 correct general knowledge questions throughout the week and getting their name into the draw. If you want to be in that draw today, now is your chance. Remember, 4 correct answers. We don't care where you get them. We're not looking at you. We're not asking you to come on the radio. We're not asking you to do anything. Only have a bit of fun playing with the family, in the car on the way to school, on the bus with your school friends, in work with your colleagues. Wherever you play, roll the dice. Have a bit of fun with it. See how smart and clever the rest of the group are. And, as I say, have a bit of fun. Somebody's getting €100. It might as well be you.
1: Roll the dice on KCLR Breakfast. With thanks to the newly renovated Rafters Gastropub on Friary Street. 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
0: Okay, question number one today. Most people will know this straight away off the top of their heads. How many holes are played in a standard round of golf? How many holes are played in a standard round of golf? That is question number one today on Roll the Dice. Everybody.

0: You.
1: Divine Comedy. Isn't it just smart music? That's everybody knows on KCLR Breakfast. We'll play that and wish a happy first birthday to Olivia Byrne and Nanny and Grandad Keeley. Olivia have been on to say good morning and wish you a happy birthday. All of us here at KCLR extending our birthday greetings. Happy birthday to Richard Galway of Pleberstown in Thomastown, and also Dingle from all of the neighbours. Good morning, Richard, and a very, very happy birthday. Again, all of us here at KCLR wishing you well. Did you know today is National Potato Day? And not only that, O'Shea's Farms in Pilltown have got a brand new Ninja air fryer up for grabs. How do you win? You've got to check out the KCLR Facebook page and Instagram page today. We'll be putting a photograph of a giant bag of spuds in our studio going live at 10 a.m. Yes, you've heard it correctly. They are replacing me with a bag of spuds. You'll be asked to guess the weight of the bag. Not me, thank heavens. Leave a comment with your answer before 4 o'clock today, and we'll have a winner announced on the home run with Vinny this afternoon. Closest to the weight wins, or we'll have a draw if more than one answer matches the winning one. Find more spud recipes for National Potato Day online at potato.ie. It really is that simple. No, I'm not in the least bit put out that I'm being replaced by a bag of spuds. I knew this day would come. Let's take a look at traffic across Carlow and Kilkenny for today. Kilkenny County Councillor wishing to advise that a road closure is in operation on Lousiebush Lane. Full road closure in effect until the end of the year. The Rose Fitzgerald Kennedy Bridge today, Friday the 2nd of October, both lanes are closed now, and that closure is in place until 2:30. There's road resurfacing works at the N29 Sleeveroo Roundabout and Bellevue Port today. Traffic management from 8 a.m. until 6 p.m, including stop-go in operation, and motorists are advised that delays are to be expected. And Tullow Municipal District has been made aware of several units of electronic road safety that have been rendered out of action at present. Motorists are continually being asked to adhere to the speed limits and to take note of the oncoming road scenario as displayed on the units, and to always proceed with caution.
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1: Okay, it's time for question two today, and question two is, what's the highest grossing movie of all time? I saw it, and I was quite impressed. And it's very rarely that things like that impress me, but I saw it and I was impressed. But that's our question today. Forget about me being impressed. What's the highest grossing movie of all time? This is one that everybody, I think, is going to have to look up. It's not something you're going to know off the top of your head. And what do we say on breakfast? If you have to look it up and you learn something new, well, then that is a good day. But for question two today, what's the highest grossing movie of all time?

0: As we celebrate Irish Music Month, that is Kingfisher, that is Gloria. We have our new local hero for 2026 as part of Irish Music Month, Patrick Dowling, and our listeners absolutely loving his song. 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We'll take a break. When we come back, we have our news headlines and indeed all the news of sport.
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0: KCLR Breakfast, it's Friday and it's not raining. So two things in our favour. Edwina is here with our news headlines.
7: Yet, John, yet. It's not raining yet. Good morning. Income taxes could be the centrepiece of this year's budget. If you've a tweak or addition for the Carlow Town bus service offering, the NTA wants to hear from you. And as two local businesses take top honours at the Irish Maid Awards, the radio sector's annual bash rolls out in Kilkenny later. These stories and more coming up in our main morning news at 9.
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0: Thanks, Edwina. 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
10: 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Two more games coming from Carlow later in the evening. 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At 5:15, you can listen on our Carlow frequency to St Patrick's against Ballin in the intermediate football semi-final. Then it's the senior semi-final at 7 between Rathvilly and Palatine. On our Kilkenny frequency tomorrow at 4 o'clock, it's the relegation final of the senior hurling championship, Erin's Own, taking on Danesfort in Freshford.
9: Now, if you listen closely to that clip, you can hear Oisin trying on a tuxedo as he prepares for the Imros tonight. The sports department up for an award, so best of luck to everyone that is going. Now, the Republic of Ireland manager, Heimir Hallgrimsson, amidst fatigue, played a part in last night's 2-2 draw with Austria in the Nations League. A Troy Parrott wonder goal and a second from the penalty spot had Ireland 2-0 up at the Aviva, but the visitors scored twice within 6 minutes to level the tie. Finally, today is the deadline for Manchester City to appeal against the ruling that found them guilty of breaching 115 Premier League financial rules. An independent commission revealed that City artificially inflated revenues and reduced costs to the tune of almost £1 billion through the series of sham sponsor arrangements. City continue to deny any wrongdoing. Premier League relegation suggest any appeal should be concluded within 12 weeks. And that's your sport, John.
0: I like Heimir Hallgrimsson.
9: Yeah, he tells it like it is.
0: He's a nice fella.
9: Yeah.
0: But you're 2-0 up. You know beforehand, because you've admitted that your team might be tired. You've got a bench, and you could put six players in defence.
9: Yeah.
0: Hold on to your 2-0. You're at home in the Aviva.
9: Doesn't do it.
0: What am I missing?
9: I don't know. I just think the nation's lit. I can't get into it, John. I just can't get into this.
0: Is there a malaise around international football at the moment?
9: I think so. A lot of people just wait for club football to happen.
0: Yeah.
9: Unless something big is happening on the international scene.
0: Unless it's the European Championships or the World Cup, we're kind of that interested. Okay.
9: And especially now because it's four games. A lot of people seem to be kind of like, get back. So they've tried to reduce the number of international windows, but still play the same amount of games. So it's a longer window. So it's just, I don't know. And then all the noise that was around Ireland as well.
0: We're sort of level with Kosovo and behind Austria and ahead of Israel in the group now. I think Kosovo and Ireland both on 4 points.
9: Yeah, we have Israel now again.
0: I mentioned the war.
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1: Roll the dice on KCLR Breakfast, with thanks to the newly renovated Rafters Gastropub on Friary Street. 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
0: Time for question three on Roll the Dice today. And question three is this. Hotel California is a famous song by which band? That is question number three today. Hotel California is a famous song by which band? Now, again, hold on to your answers. You need one more to go along with the three you now have. If you need to check anything, check away. We don't mind. We're just looking for four correct answers. Everybody with four correct answers has a chance of being in the draw. And somebody on the programme is getting €100 today. Back to the very best of Irish. We're loving this man. He's David Loughs.

0: loves me. It's you I adore.
1: Oh, he's so good, isn't he? David Lofts, and that is his current single called Holy on KCLR Breakfast. Let's have our final listen for this week.
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1: Nobody with the right answer today. I've just finished putting the last of the wrong answers from this morning up on the KCLR Breakfast page. Now remember, you don't have to go rooting and looking for that anywhere. 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It will bring you straight to that page. You can see all the wrong answers. And if you have somebody in mind,
4: sleep,
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0: Yeah, celebrating Irish Music Month with one of our own, Robert Grace, and somebody else.
1: Roll the dice on KCLR Breakfast with thanks to Rafters Gastropub on Friary Street, your newly renovated lunch spot, serving fresh salads, tasty sandwiches and delicious burgers. 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
0: Final question today on Roll the Dice. We're looking for one more name for the draw. Somebody is getting €100 on the programme in about 20 minutes' time. Which blood type is the universal donor? Is question number 4 today. It may be one you need to look up. We're learning a lot today on Roll the Dice. I know I am. Which blood type is the universal donor? Is question number 4 today.
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Yeah, that's what it's called, when love takes over. It's KCLR Breakfast. In the next hour of the programme, we will tidy up everything. We will give you the clue again for Never a Crossword. We will give you the answers on Roll the Dice and tell you who our qualifier is today. And of course, in the next hour, we'll also draw the winner of the €100. We'll have five names in the draw at that stage. Also, in the third hour of Breakfast, if you're a regular listener, you'll know that we have the coffee break. Sometime kind of between 20 past and 9:30 this morning, your chance just to chill out for those few moments of the song. And also we take a look back at various things that happened on this date down through the years and always tie in a wonderful piece of music to go along with all of that as well. And really looking forward to that song this morning. So stay with us here on KCLR Breakfast. The news is next. But of course our promise to you as always, today's best music, your favourite songs of all time, the very best of Irish, and on Breakfast, a little bit of crack in between the songs. Hearts Take Us to News and All I Wanna Do.

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0: appealing for people to engage with the process now to further improve the service, with submissions to the NTA's online portal before 5 o'clock on the 2nd of November. The Fianna Fáil representative believes there's a demand for a third route, with further expansion into urban and residential areas on the existing ones.
1: And a number of areas in Greycullen not serviced, and I think they would benefit. Also then in the town around Dr. Cullen Park, all along that area, the Cannery Ruts, and I think a lot of that area in a third bus route could be covered. So now is an opportunity for people and to try and get more routes and additional stops added in.
0: Carlo Stoma Friendly Toilets have brought another local premises on board. The powerhouse that is Emma Hennessy spearheading the campaign to ensure facilities are available locally, outlining how simple tweaks are needed to ensure more customers and clients are catered for. Earlier this week, we outlined how the Fairgreen Shopping Centre is among those now on board, and it seems Greycullen Swimming Pool has followed suit in the last 24 hours. Primary schools locally are being encouraged to sign up to the Blue Star programme. The initiative teaches children about European Union through history, geography, culture and the EU institutions. European Movement Ireland says 6 schools in Carlow and 8 in Kilkenny took part last year. The programme's free, with the educational facilities receiving digital and physical resources. Brian Hearn is Head of Communications with European Movement Ireland, and he told KCLR News it's a great time to be involved.
2: Now's the time for kids in primary schools in Carlow and Kilkenny to learn about and be engaged about the European Union, given that Ireland is presiding over the Council of the European Union. So there really is no better time to sign up to the programme, and registrations are currently open.
0: Kilkenny again hosts the annual IMRO Radio Awards. The event rolls out tonight at Liratha State Hotel, with journalists, presenters and others from the radio sector set to descend on the county. Our sports team's been shortlisted in 2 categories: KCLR Sport, A Great Day in November, which is drawn from the sports show's coverage of and reaction to Ireland's 3-2 win over Hungary and the national team qualifying for a World Cup playoff semi-final last November. And in the sports programme local regional section, it faces competition from Dublin's Q102, Live 95, Radio Kerry's Weekend Sports Show and Ocean FM's The Final Whistle. Team KCLR is of course attending, so stay tuned for updates. Finally, for now, 2 local family enterprises have taken top honours at the 2026 Irish Made Awards. The event, organised by Irish Country Magazine, celebrates Irish craftsmanship and businesses across the country. Nicholas Moss Pottery in Bennettsbridge was named the overall winner and also took the gift category, as it celebrates 50 years in business, while Gerpoint Glass in Stonyford received the Lifetime Achievement Award. In other news today, EU energy officials will meet today amid a growing standoff with the United States over diesel supplies and prices. US President Donald Trump's pressuring France and Germany to release 120 million barrels of diesel from their strategic reserves in an effort to bring down global prices. He's threatened to halt US diesel exports to Europe if they refuse. Meanwhile, the National Oil Reserves Agency says Ireland currently has enough diesel stocks to cover 95 days in the event of a complete supply disruption. In the north, a fresh legal challenge from the Gervahi Road residents has been postponed until Monday as talks continue. The Northern Ireland Secretary says his door will stay open, even though the latest talks aimed at resolving the Drumcree Parade dispute have ended without agreement. It comes as a standoff over a planned Orange Order march down the mainly nationalist Gervahi Road in Portadown continues for a 6th day. The scale-back march with strict conditions was supposed to take place last Sunday morning. However, PSNI Chief Constable John Butcher says the parade couldn't be safely facilitated because of the protest blocking the route.
3: Officers repeatedly engaged with those involved and issued warnings. We considered a range of options, but assessed that the use of force required to clear the road risked serious harm and an escalation into disorder that would not have been proportionate.
0: It's predicted income taxes could be the centrepiece of this year's budget. Of the total €8.5 billion package, €7 billion will go towards spending. That leaves €1.5 billion for tax cuts. AIB's chief economist David McNamara expects people to get help with rising energy costs.
4: There's an expectation, I think, that there'll be several measures announced. Largely on the spending side, I expect

0: expect there will be further measures around energy prices. The minister has already indicated that there will be an income tax package, and that will be a change from last year's budget when there were no changes made to income taxes. And the minister has already trailed that there will be other measures like subsidies towards childcare.
1: Meanwhile, the government's being urged to do more for family carers in next week's budget. Family Carers Ireland's warning a reported €750 increase in the weekly carers' allowance falls short of what's needed. The organisation's Claire Duffy says people who avail of this support are at the sharp end of the cost of living crisis.
2: You and I can choose not to turn on our heating this evening, or we can choose not to put on that extra load of laundry. But if you're caring for someone, I know, a frail older person, someone with a chronic condition, someone who's incontinent, you don't have those choices. And this week there's been a lot of talk about, you know, it's week one of the winter season for the fuel allowance. Only 4% of people who receive carers allowance actually also receive the fuel allowance.
1: The Psychiatric Nurses Association's hitting out at the lack of progress on a new public service pay deal. It started a work to rule yesterday due to uncertainty over wages. The union took industrial action as it doesn't have a successor to the public service agreement that ended on the 30th of June. P&A Deputy Secretary, General Secretary Michael Hayes says they've not seen any further escalation dates yet.
3: We haven't decided in relation to escalation at this point in time. We have notified the employer of a day's strike action on October 14th. The current action is a work to rule, which commenced yesterday. That work to rule may be escalated to a further level if required.
1: A pedestrian's been struck by a bus on the Lower Glanmire Road in County Cork. Gardaí say it happened at 6:30 this morning and the condition of the person involved is not yet known. The road is closed and motorists are advised to take alternative routes. Gardaí and emergency services remain at the scene there. Under-18s are now banned from using e-scooters, with the minimum age rising from 16 to 18 today. The change follows warnings from doctors about the number of children suffering serious injuries in e-scooter crashes. Meanwhile, the initial fee for recovering a seized e-scooter has doubled to €80. Transport Minister Dara O'Brien says everyone has a role in enforcement.
4: Secondary schools, most students now will be under the age of 18 up to about 6 years. Even primary schools, and that's e-scooters cannot be on school grounds. And schools do have a role, and indeed our clubs do too. So I think what's significant for today is it's the last piece in that jigsaw on regulation. So safety equipment, helmet, high-vis, but now it's very clear on age who can use them.
1: Last night's turnout at the Aviva Stadium shows the public support for the national football team, according to the junior sports minister. A small protest took place outside the stadium, calling on the FAI to boycott the Nations League game against Israel this Sunday. Ireland drew 2-2 with Austria last night in a game which also saw protesters storm the pitch at one point. Junior Minister Charlie McConnellogue says the turnout shows the great esteem and respect the players are held in.
5: And I think it also spoke as well to the empathy that the public had in relation to the situation that the national team found themselves in, and indeed to how they conducted themselves with dignity in relation to how they handled that as well, both in terms of the players and in terms of the management in the Football Association of Ireland. So I think last night spoke in terms of where the people of Ireland stand in relation to the support that we have for our national team.
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1: A little cloudy and perhaps breezy this morning, but it's largely dry so far. More cloud will build later ahead of a band of rain moving in over this afternoon. Now, rain will be heavy at times with some strong wind gusts as well. The rain will make way eventually for sunny spells early evening as the winds ease. Temperatures topping out today at 14 to 17 degrees. Right now we're at 14 degrees in Carlowtown, and in Kilkenny City it's 16 degrees in Ferrybank.
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8: It's Friday, so you can't go away just yet. You've got a job to do.
1: I'm being held hostage.
8: You
1: help
8: wish.
1: Me.
8: I played Heart before the break, Edwina Grace. And it's incredible the reaction you get to certain songs. Joe was on, he says, Nancy Wilson. Now, there's a woman who could swing an axe. I think he's talking about her rhythm guitar rather than the fact that she's out the back cutting blocks. And Pat was on, and I love Pat's text message this morning. He simply said, John, I'm in a van with a man who's singing to himself out loud, all I want to do is make love to you. He says, there's something a bit unnerving about a 50-year-old man knowing word for word that song, easily known that today is payday. And I text him back and I said, I was singing it as well, Pat, so leave him alone. He's done absolutely nothing
1: wrong. Aren't you all awful romantic on the same, aren't you?
8: There was a piece I meant to say to you yesterday as a little vox pop on Between Towns and Villages that just made me laugh out loud. There was a lady and she was asked about, you know, what she thought of the show with Dermot down in the Fighting Cocks. And she said, oh, it was great, she said. I was focused on the Moishel crowd.
1: Yep. And why wouldn't you be?
8: I just love, but the crowd, it's a real Irish thing, how you express people. I was focused on what the Moishel crowd were up to. So I loved that. It just made me laugh. Okay, Edwina Grace, Danny O'Donnell, Pat Casson, Marie Garrett, Finola Gorey, Phil Byrne now from Ballinaboli in Loughlin Bridge. Morning, Phil. Got your name into the draw today with four correct answers on Roll the Dice. We have given them various numbers from 1 to 5. Edwina Grace, please pick a number.
1: Let's go for number 5.
8: Number 5. Okay, thank you very much indeed. We'll find out who that is shortly.
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0: Song for the Stereophonics, that is Dakota, to get us up and running in hour three. Hello there, good morning, welcome along. John, will you please sing a very happy birthday to Sheila Hosey from Bridget D and the Clock Bingo crowd. Thank you so much. So hello and good morning, Sheila, and all the crew thinking about you today and wishing you well. Happy birthday to you. Happy birthday to you. Happy birthday, dear Sheila. Happy birthday to you. Never a cross word. Today's clue: justified, deserved. One word, nine letters. What are we talking about today? If you fancy winning one of our pens, justified, deserved. One word, nine letters. 083-306-9696 with your full name and address. That's the Fairstone Kilkenny text and WhatsApp line. Now, we had five qualifiers in the draw today. Danny O'Donnell, Pat Casson, Marie Garrett, Fionnuala Gorey and Phil Byrne, our qualifier this morning from Ballinaboli in Loughlin Bridge. The winner, because Edwina picked number five, and number five was given to Pat Casson of Coolnakisha in Loughlin Bridge. Morning, Pat. You're the winner of our 100 euro today as part of Roll the Dice. Let's give you today's answers.
1: Roll the Dice on KCLR Breakfast, with thanks to the newly renovated Rafters Gastropub on Friary Street. Perfect for a work lunch, meeting friends or a lunchtime celebration.
0: Okay, our four questions this morning. How many holes are played in a standard round of golf? 18. What's the highest grossing movie of all time? Avatar from 2009. Question 3. Hotel California is a famous song by which band? Answer, the Eagles. And finally, which blood type is the universal donor? That is O negative. So well done to everybody who had the right answers there today. And we'll do it all again next week on the programme. We'll have another 5 days of some great general knowledge questions just for you to enjoy and have a wonderful time. Now, if you played Roll the Dice today, you were looking for 18, Avatar, the Eagles and O negative. I wanted to just tell you about this song that we're going to play because I played it on the programme yesterday and I'm absolutely delighted with it. It's just after striking a chord. He calls himself Rua Ri, which is his stage name, standing more or less for red-haired king, and he certainly has a big head of red hair. His real name is Sean Darmery. He is from Cove in County Cork, and the title of his album really struck a chord with me as well because it's a real old Irish one. It's called the album Tell Your Mother I Saved Your Life. I just love the whole sound of that. This is Johnny Workman. This is Rua Ri. This is just brilliant.

0: for some work. I'm Johnny Walkman looking for some work. I'm Johnny Walkman looking for some work. I'm Johnny Walkman looking for some work. I'm Johnny Walkman looking for some work. I'm Johnny Walkman looking for some work. I'm Johnny Walkman looking for some work. I'm Johnny Walkman looking for some work.
1: Oh, great video to go along with that as well. Roo-a-ree, that's Johnny Walkman. Now today, National Potato Day with O'Shea Farms Piltown, we have a brand new Ninja Air Fryer up for grabs thanks to O'Shea Farms. And if you check out the KCLR Facebook page or Instagram today, there'll be a photo of a giant bag of spuds in our studio going live, we're told, at 10 a.m. You have to guess the weight of the bag, leave a comment with your answer before 4 o'clock today. We'll have a winner announced on the home run this afternoon. Closest to the weight wins, or we'll have a draw if more than one answer matches the winning one. 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
1: Time for our coffee break song. And the man taking centre stage today is Sting. And this is just one of those beautiful songs. This is Fields of Gold. This is Breakfast. John Walsh on the radio. Hello there and good morning.

0: Diamond.
1: Ah, he's just super, isn't he? That is Robert Grace. That's somebody else. I wanted to tell you again before we leave today on Gardaín Beo, the Harvest Festival. And they're asking you to join them in on Gardaín Beo to enjoy Autumn's Bounty. It's happening tomorrow, 11 a.m. until 3. With lots of activities, we're told, and stands to suit the whole family. Fresh produce, preserves, sweet treats, oh yes, apple pressing, seed saving, pizza, music, and indeed lots more. Now, from 11:30 until 2, there'll be a petting zoo for the smallies. 12:30, a talk by Dr. Emer Cotter, who is Director General of the EPA. 11:00, it's pizzas plus activities. And at 1:00, a ukulele group. Produce stands and apple pressing throughout the day on the old Dublin Road in Carlow on Gardaín Beo, a living garden for Carlow. They would love to see you there.

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Hall of Fame script as we celebrate Irish Music Month, playing lots more Irish music on the radio. And let's be honest, none of it feels out of place. We are so blessed with the talent we have in this country. Could you please sing Happy 20th Birthday to Megan Farrell for tomorrow? The Big 2-0, it says, officially old enough to know better, but still young enough to do it anyway. Is 20 old enough to know better? I don't know. Welcome to your 20s, Megan, where the fun continues, but the hangovers get a little more dramatic. Have the best birthday, you deserve it. Lots of love from your mam and dad. Isn't that nice? Enjoy, Megan. Have a lovely, lovely happy 20th birthday tomorrow. Now let's turn our attention to on this date. 1985, American actor Rock Hudson died, becoming one of the first Hollywood celebrities known to succumb to AIDS-related complications. The extensive publicity surrounding his death drew huge attention to the disease. 1959, the science fiction anthology TV series The Twilight Zone debuted and became hugely popular. Known for its unexpected plot twists and moral lessons, the show was created by Rod Serling. I didn't realise it officially kicked off in 1959. 1957, the British war classic The Bridge on the River Kwai had its world premiere. It later won the Academy Award for Best Picture. If you've never seen it, oh, put it on your list of movies to watch. 1954, Elvis Presley made his only appearance, yeah, on the Grand Ole Opry radio show, drawing a tepid response from the audience. But soon afterwards, he appeared on the rival show, which was called Louisiana Hayride, and got quite a lot of success from that. It was on this date in 1981, the IRA hunger strike at the Mays prison ended after 7 months and 10 people had died. We played him earlier on our coffee break song. He has a birthday today. Sting, born on this date in 1951. He's 75 today. Vogue Williams, our own Vogue Williams, born on this date in 1985. She is 41 today. The fabulous Don McLean celebrates a birthday today. Born in 1945, he is 81 today. And Lorraine Bracco, for those of you who loved The Sopranos, she played the part of Dr. Melfi. She was born on this date in 1954. She is 72 today and a fabulous actress. For music, you're going to love this. Not the story, but the music. On October the 2nd, 2017, this man was pronounced dead at the age of just 66. Days after performing a hometown show with his band at the Hollywood Bowl, fans around the globe mourned the loss of the beloved singer and songwriter whose catalogue of hits spanned four decades. Here's a clue. 1988, he joined the supergroup The Traveling Wilburys alongside Roy Orbison, George Harrison, Jeff Lynne and Bob Dylan. So who's missing from that list?

0: It's 100 years since I played that song on the radio, you know. Yeah, fondly remembering that Tom Petty of Tom Petty and the Heartbreakers passed away on this date in 2017. You'll remember him from solo things like Free Fallin' and I Won't Back Down, but that was one that he released with the Heartbreakers before he went solo. Refugee, what a great song.
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Shalalala, that is music from Cian Ducrow on KCLR Breakfast, and we continue to play Irish music, of course, as part of Irish Music Month. I'm loving this man. He's Teddy Swims. He's got a brand new song out as well called Perfect Man, which is really, really good. Something stylish about him. This is Mr. Know-It-All.

Oh, Eileen is telling me she's going to see him live next year and can't wait. I'm not surprised. He is just super, isn't he? That's Teddy Swims. That's Mr. Know-It-All. And that's where we leave it today. Justified, deserved, one word, nine letters. Mary Kennedy in Ardatton in Tullow said warranted. Mary, that has won you our pen today. We'll do it all again next week. Huge money on the mystery voice. And of course, I leave you with our thought for the day today. I like this. Our phones fall, we panic. Our friends fall, we laugh. Ta-ra!

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7: It's 10 o'clock. Good morning. I'm Edwina Grace, making KCLR news headlines this hour. Sinn Féin MEP for Ireland South, Kilkenny woman Kathleen Funchens, criticised German Chancellor Friedrich Merz and five other EU member states for calling for an overhaul of the EU's long-term budget that would cut hundreds of billions in funding

0: Irish legal challenge from the Gravahy Road residents has been postponed until Monday as talks continued there. The Northern Ireland secretary says his door will stay open, even though the latest talks aimed at resolving the Drumcree parade dispute have ended without agreement. And the first tickets for Glastonbury 2027 have sold out in under half an hour. Coach packages went on sale last night, with general admission tickets available on Sunday. Oasis has ruled out headlining next year's event, despite heavy speculation from fans. It's a minute and a half past ten. Your weather update is next.
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0: A little cloudy and perhaps breezy this morning, but largely dry. Now more cloud will build later ahead of a band of rain moving over this afternoon. That rain will be heavy at times with some strong wind gusting as well. The rain will in turn be phased out by some sunny spells later this evening as the winds then ease. Top temperatures across the day of 14 to 17 degrees. Right now we're at 14 degrees in Carlow Town, it's 14 degrees in Kilkenny City and it's 16 degrees in Ferrybank.
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0: KCLR has been informed of the following deaths. Nora Vaughan, Ní Ring of Columbkill, Thomastown, County Kilkenny and formerly of London and Bruff, County Limerick. She died on Saturday peacefully at St Columba's Hospital in Thomastown. Removal from her son Dylan's residence to Thomastown Concert Hall for 3 o'clock for a celebration of Nora's life. A private family cremation will take place at a later date. The house at Columbkill is private, family flowers only. And Mary Gladney, Ní Coffey of Drummond St Mullins, County Carlow. She died peacefully on Wednesday. Reposing at Ryan's Funeral Home, Michael Street, New Ross, tomorrow from 4 until 7 p.m. Removal on Sunday to St Brendan's Church in Drummond, arriving for Requiem Mass at 2 o'clock, which will be followed by burial in St Mullins Cemetery. The house is private, family flowers only, donations to the Irish Cancer Society. Eriesteg or Evshid. 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
8: 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Today we are broadcasting live from Castlecomer. We're neatly tucked inside the door of Castlecomer Credit Union, 86 Kilkenny Street, for those of you who don't know exactly where it is. And there's plenty, obviously, who do, because the queues are already building this Friday morning here at Castlecomer Credit Union. We're here to celebrate the launch of the new current account for over 65s and a whole suite of insurance products that go along with that as well. We'll be hearing about that and all the other fabulous products that are available at your local credit union throughout the morning today. 083-306-9696 for your texts and WhatsApps. Of course, being a Friday, we've got Food on Friday and our regular Friday panel. And we'll also maybe have something to accompany the food this Friday as well, because we'll also be talking about the old vino when Amy Colgan, who's the manager of the wine, a bit later on. We'll also be meeting some of the great and the good of the Castlecomer community area when we speak to members of the for example, Castlecomer Males Choir. We'll also be joined by George Mealy and John McCarthy from the Discovery Park, all between now and 1 o'clock. 083 306 9696 for the texts and WhatsApps, as I said, or indeed you can give us a call if you wish on 1800 90 96 96. But to begin with, I'm going to have a quick little look at this morning's papers. Sitting in my armchair comfortably inside the door of Castlecomer Credit Union, I can tell you that the Irish Times, along with many of the other papers this morning, green, white and gold everywhere, because Troy Parrott and the boys in green, a pretty good evening last night against Austria, not coming out victors in the end, but a fantastic goal scored by Troy Parrott. And the headline focuses on the political rather than the sporting. Limited protests as Parrott's panache takes centre stage. I did quite well to get all those P's and C's out without stumbling over any of them. Fan protests proved a minor footnote on a night on which football once again took centre stage at the Aviva Stadium, as Ireland threw away a two-goal lead to draw 2-2 with Austria in the UEFA Nations Leagues. Similar images on the front of the Irish Examiner this morning. None of the players included in the images. More images of the fans, some of them holding up green, white and scarves. Not unusual for an Irish soccer match, I hear you say. But when the scarf doesn't say Ireland on it, it says boycott Israel. You could sort of get a sense that there was some protest there. Republic of Ireland fans holding up those in that image on the front of the Examiner. Minister pushed to limit as budget looms. Now, I would have thought on the Friday before a budget that's due to be announced on a Tuesday, they'd have all their ducks in the row and eggs squared away. But Sports Minister walks out of talks as Chamber seeks significant cuts. A €100 cultural grant for teens, apparently, which we were talking about, axed. And apprenticeship fund may be frozen. Elaine Loughlin, Paul Hosford, Louise Byrne. I'd take four of them all working on one story on the front of the Irish Examiner. They must have nothing else to be doing. Media and Sports Minister Patrick O'Donovan walked out of budget talks with Public Expenditure Minister Jack Chambers yesterday as negotiations with several government departments have become fraught. They haven't got long to make up their mind, have they? We'll tell you all that's included in the budget as we get nearer to it next week. As I said, on Wednesday of next week, following the announcement of Budget 2027, Gerry Farrell will be joining us along with others for a special budgetary show. And finally, the Irish Independent this morning again. Images of those Irish players on the front. Heartbreak for Ireland after Austria comeback. But in other matters, a name that hasn't been on the front of the newspapers a lot in recent years is back. Yes, the name of Bertie Ahern. Ahern in talks for mediator role in Drumcree standoff. Mary Regan writing this story that former Taoiseach Bertie Ahern has emerged as a possible mediator tasked with breaking the impasse between the Orange Order and the Garvahy Road residents. As the standoff continues, the British and Irish governments are looking for someone who would be both acceptable to those on one side of the divide and acceptable to those on the other side of the dispute as well. It's understood officials have gauged Mr. Ahern's interest in such a role, and he has apparently intimated he would be willing. Of course, he was a very, very important member of the negotiations around the Good Friday Agreement, and I heard him talking about the situation in Drumcree just last week. He's obviously kept abreast of the situation up north since that Good Friday Agreement some 28 years ago, so probably not surprising. The only surprising thing is that obviously he's a former Taoiseach of the Republic of Ireland. Would those who are of the Orange persuasion be willing to accept him? But I suppose only time will tell. We've got lots to do. We'll also be speaking sports a little bit later on when Oisin Langan joins us, and lots more to come, including some fabulous music, because it's Friday. Eddie Hughes and all the team are here. There's a whole plethora of the KCLR gang with us today, and they're all Eddie says he's looking for a loan. I'm sure there'll be somebody to be able to help you out, Eddie, because we are broadcasting from Castlecomer Credit Union. And joining me to kick things off this morning, the CEO of the credit union here in Castlecomer, Gerry Reynolds. Gerry, good morning.
7: Good morning to you. Thanks for having us on here.
8: Comfy chair we found to start the day this morning.
7: Lovely.
8: Great to see the place so busy. Is it always busy off a Friday?
7: Friday morning be one of the busiest mornings. And indeed, Friday and Saturday between them are very busy.
8: All taking out their spending money for the weekend, or maybe lodging into their savings.
7: Or lodging it in, either way, or drawing down loans, can be anything.
8: Well, we'll talk about the variety of stuff, because apart from the fact that we're here to celebrate what it is, what it means to the community, you have a couple of new products as well, legacy accounts and insurance, and particularly an account for over 65s. Tell us about them.
7: Yeah, we introduced a current account for all members probably about 4 years ago.

0: But we didn't do any specific concessions for anybody, purely because we, at the time, we would have been snowed under. If you put something out that's free, loads of people come for it. So what we decided was we'd do it down the road. So as of today, as of the 1st of October, which was yesterday, we've launched a special legacy account for people over the age of 66. And that account, it has the monthly fee, which would normally be €5, is free, and the only charges paid are where the charges are imposed. So effectively, unless somebody's doing loads of unusual transactions, the account is free. The thinking behind it is we've noticed from the people, all elderly people dealing with banks, that they're finding it more and more difficult to get information and to do transactions. And take something as simple as if you go into any of the pillar banks to lodge €500, you cannot do it at a teller in most cases. And the problem is you're sent to a machine. And
1: you just mentioned machines, actually. I'm just literally having a little look. I don't see any here. I see people. I don't see any machines, though.
0: No, we have no machines. We have one out there, and that's it. And that's for when we're closed or for...
1: Yeah.
0: And it's a straight cash machine. In other words, it's an automated teller, simply to take money out of the easy cash account rather than carry it around over
1: the
0: weekend.
1: But the point being that if you wanted to conduct anything beyond the normal withdrawing of a couple of quid or maybe lodging a couple of quid, it's all done through and by people.
0: That's correct, yeah. Like a good example is I went into one of the pillar banks on Monday to do a transaction which I thought would take 5 minutes. I dealt with six people. It took 55 minutes, and I've had three phone calls about it since.
1: Yeah.
0: The same transaction, if it was done at the counter here, would take 3 minutes.
1: Yeah, it's unbelievable, isn't it?
0: It was a simple logic.
1: The credit union really has changed over the last 10, 15, 20 years, but more recent years, the launch of, for example, as you mentioned, current accounts and other products from the financial suite of products that the pillar banks traditionally would have had sort of a bit of a monopoly on and over, realistically. There's been talk about, you know, certain credit unions offering mortgages or the current or possibly into the future as well. Where do you see the place for the credit union sitting in the future? Is it going to be like the pillar banks, but still very much centred in community?
0: It will have the products that the pillar banks have, but it will be centred very much in the community. And I don't see it getting to the situation that everything is dealt with on the phone or on a machine.
1: Yeah.
0: Because one of the things that makes the credit union special and makes it acceptable to so many members is the fact that you can walk in and get what you want when you want it.
1: Mm.
0: And what we've done here this year, and this is the purpose of this, the October is the beginning of our financial year, and the purpose of launching the products we're doing now is we want to be able to say that whatever you can get when you walk into the branch of a bank, maybe take 45, 50 minutes to get it, you can get here immediately. And that's why we brought in home insurance, life insurance, travel insurance, and car insurance.
1: Mm.
0: And the thinking behind that is very simple. Castle Comer has no insurance brokers, so the only place you can get insurance is to go to Carlow, Kilkenny, or to the banks.
1: Yeah.
0: So we've decided that then it's something all our members need and want, so we've decided to put that in there, and that's why that's there.
1: Yeah.
0: And in addition to that, to go along with all that, those products, we also do house loans now up to 275,000. And
1: when you say house loans, do you mean mortgages or
0: mortgages,
1: home improvement?
0: Yeah,
1: mortgages. Yeah,
0: house loans, mortgages.
1: You've
0: they're one and the same.
1: Home
0: we just happen to call
1: them
0: house loans just to distinguish ourselves from the banks, etc.
1: Why that cap of 275?
0: We took a look at the level of lending we'd be allowed to do in mortgages and calculated if we went to a figure, say, 400,000, then that extra 125,000 is depriving somebody else. So we can only do a percentage of our assets.
1: Okay. So you made the decision, rather than allowing for a higher loan amount and only being able to offer a lower number of those loans.
0: Yes.
1: And therefore members would probably miss out, reduce the amount that people could borrow and make it acceptable or available to more people.
0: And we looked at the average price in the common bond area, which is roughly 300,000.
1: Right.
0: So you have to provide 10%. There's your 20, that's 30,000.
1: Hence the 275.
0: So the 275 then gives you that little figure. Plus, it's working out well. Since we launched it in February, we've had a number of applications. We've had a number drawn down. And what we don't want is a situation that we're saturated with them, because it puts an imbalance on your book. But what you do want is to be able to facilitate people sometimes who are eligible for a mortgage, but the terms and conditions of maybe a bank they're not eligible for the bank mortgage.
1: Okay. But and how's that difference? I mean, it's an interesting topic of conversation, and when we've got somebody of your expertise, it would be crazy not to avail of it, because there'll be lots of people listening, young people who are maybe going down that road, who have been possibly into some of the pillar banks already, maybe felt a little bit frustrated by some of the terms and conditions. How do the terms and conditions of a credit union home loan differ from those of the pillar banks?
0: We use the terms and conditions as set out by the Central Bank of Ireland, and we stick with those. One of the things, if you take, I won't say which bank, but one of the pillar banks won't do a self-build.
1: Right.
0: And it has to be under very strict criteria. Now, there's nothing in the central bank rules that says you can't do a self-build.
1: They've just decided so they don't like that type of products.
0: Yeah. We will do it, provided the engineers and the architects that with the correct qualifications and insurance are there. We will do it, because a self-build, the only difference between a self-build and any other build is it's not being done by a building contractor. It's been done by the person themselves hiring the various people.
1: Yeah.
0: If it's been overseen by a qualified engineer or architect, well, then they're going to make sure that those people who are doing the work have the qualifications.
1: Anyway.
0: So why should we challenge that? We're financial experts, not building experts.
1: Good point.
0: You know,
1: on that point, just finally on those mortgages then, Jerry, from for the people listening at home, we've often heard that, you know, you should be saving regularly within the credit union, maybe to get a small little home improvement loan or a car loan, etc., etc. Do those type of rules apply to potentially somebody looking to get a mortgage?
0: Yeah, the same rules, as I said, as the central bank set out, is you must have a percentage of the finance saved. Now, whether you save it in the credit union or whether you've saved it in the bank,
1: they don't have to be already saving with the credit union to apply.
0: They have to be a member of the credit union for at least 2 years or have a very strong connection.
1: Yeah.
0: And they have to be saving. We prefer to see them saving with the credit union. But look, people save in different places. I can understand if somebody wants to save and get interest, for example. Our dividend is lower than some of the interest in some of the banks. But that's by our choice.
1: Yeah.
0: So if somebody is saving in the banks to get a bit more interest, we're not going to say, well, you saved your money over there, go to them.
1: Yeah.
0: That's not the approach we take.
1: Yeah.
0: If they're a member, they're a member.
1: And, you know, for people, I'm not going to give financial advice, obviously, you know, but for somebody who is maybe trying to avail of those slightly higher interest rates, but is connected to Castlecomer as a community, and maybe even had a small little sum each month or each week to put aside into a little savings account here, that would really cement that relationship, wouldn't it?
0: Oh, it would, yeah. And it shows the ability. If you have the ability to save, you have the ability to repay borrowing, depending, obviously, on the amount you save. But at the end of the day, that's a product we have there. The key product we want to see today is to tell the people over 66 in Castlecomer that if they're not getting the service they want from their banks, or if they are frustrated by the fact that you can't get a statement for 5 days, or you can't lodge across the counter because there's a machine there, and you want to actually lodge across the counter, then
1: or if
0: come
1: in
0: here.
1: This time of struggling cost of living prices, if you're looking at whatever it is you may be paying in bank fees and thinking, well, it's not a huge amount, but still, if I had 10, 15, 20 euros a quarter extra. It would be quite nice. I could switch my banking over to the credit union through the current account and, you know, potentially be fee free.
0: Yeah, in this day and age where cost of living is just rising faster than I've ever seen it in my career, has spanned 46 years in the bank, and even the rise in the late 90s, early 2000s doesn't compare to the rise in the cost of living now.
1: Yeah.
0: And even going back...
1: Jerry, you're scaring me now on a Friday morning. Don't be talking about
0: even that. Going back to the famous speech by Mr. Haughey, if anyone remembers who Mr. Haughey is, where he told us we wanted to rein ourselves in.
1: Yeah,
0: it was tight then, but the cost of living wasn't rising as fast. It was a tight cost of living, but now... You know, I drive home by Geneva Stores and I watch the petrol pumps each day. It's the only price one I look
1: and
0: at.
1: And
0: I can see the steady increase.
1: Do you think psychologically that's different? I mean, when Haughey was telling us all to rein it all in, it was the fact that, you know, maybe people were struggling, unemployment levels were quite high at the time. For now, the frustrations might feel quite different because there's a lot of people who are probably working very hard, maybe two jobs in a household, maybe think they're earning good income, and they still can't make ends meet. That's a different type
0: of
1: frustration.
0: It is, the big difference then was you were starting off a lower bar and you had a lower expectation. Now people are starting off a higher bar and have a higher expectation.
1: Yeah.
0: So that's what is actually frustrating people. They can look, you can look across the road and you can see this person can do this. why can't I?
1: Yeah.
0: And that's particularly affects young people, which is unfortunate.
1: The challenge is set. You also mentioned the insurance products. You touched on briefly as well. I mean, when it comes to, for example, car insurance, we know how much the increases in car insurance prices have been over the last number of years. Yeah. Presumably, you're going to tell me just how competitive all those insurance products are as well, Ger.
0: Yeah, well, taking the car insurance as a good example, what we do, the company we use called People, and it's owned by credit unions themselves, various CEOs and various other people within the credit union movement. And what they do is it's a brokerage. What they simply do is you tell them what you want. They go out to the market and find the best deal they can for you. And then once that's there, if it's not comparable, then you have your choice. But I know I changed to them last November, and my insurance had been done originally through another company, and I'd been with them for years. And when I went to People and said, look, I want to do this as a test. In other words, I want to make sure we do want to do business with you. So here's my insurance. I wasn't being pushed on the price. If the price was the same grand, I was pushed on the service.
1: Right.
0: And within 3 days, I had the disc.
1: Yeah.
0: So everything was done. So it was at that stage we said, look, we'll go with them.
1: Yeah.
0: And the
1: and
0: same
1: those
0: with insurance
1: products. I mean, again, one of the things that even I find particularly frustrating when it comes to, you know, whether it's a household policy or a car insurance policy, I just can't be dealing with the hassle of filling out stuff on a website and putting in your email address and then saying, now, does that mean I'm getting my quote instantly, or is it coming back tomorrow, or if I've got questions or I don't even know what I should be putting onto the portal, if you call it that, in the first place, can those insurance quotes be received by coming into branch and doing so with staff in branch, or is it online?
0: We don't do it in branch, but I do recognise the area around having to do it online.
1: Yeah.
0: It can be done over the phone.
1: Okay.
0: And
1: so at least, you can speak to somebody. Yeah.
0: And if they fill out the card here, we initiate the contact through the insurance company, so they don't have to ring up and then somebody says they'll ring back. Yeah. What happens is we initiate the contact and the insurance company ring them and then get everything up and running.
1: Okay.
0: But just a good example is home insurance and life insurance. One of the things you find if you're getting a house loan, for example, is the difficulty of getting the life insurance in place first, and then the piece that most customers or members don't know about is getting the assignments in place. Otherwise,
1: now,
0: you can't draw them.
1: You're using language now that I don't even know. What's an assignment?
0: It's very simple. When you take life insurance against your mortgage, it has to be assigned to the credit union.
1: Right.
0: To get that done, I've seen it take ages with banks and this, that, and the other.
1: Yeah.
0: But the three we've done here in the last month have taken 24 hours.
1: Okay, so all good. How's everybody, staff-wise? All the gang, if you like, inside the credit union?
0: All seem to be in good form.
1: Yeah, they're in great form today, because, I mean, I've never seen as much tea and coffee and cakes and sandwiches in one place in my life.
0: Yeah, no, that's for the members, for yourselves, for the staff, it's for everybody.
1: Yeah, okay, well, listen, we really appreciate all that and the warm welcome that you give us this morning. We'll be speaking to other members of the credit union throughout the day, but for now, simply to say thanks to Gerry and all the team here for welcoming us in. And for anybody listening, pop along. There's lots to be done here at the credit union today, and you can inquire about those products or just pop in and say hello to us. We're always delighted to see people. Gerry, a pleasure. Thanks for making us so much welcome. We'll catch up with you a little bit later on. We've got lots more still to do. But as I said at the start of the show, we're going to be talking over the next couple of hours to some of the key members of society in and around the Castlecomer area. And after this break, we're going to be talking boxing.
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1: Joined here in Castle Comer Credit Union this morning now by Owen Comerford of KCLR and also Anne-Marie Donoghue. Why? Well, because Anne-Marie's son, Brandon, is making big waves in the world of boxing. He's been well known to many in the Castle Comer area for a long time. One of those people who is a Castle Comer native himself, you know, when he refers to it simply as Comer, you know he's from the area, joins us now. Owen, good morning.
11: Morning, Brian.
1: How long did it take you to get to quote-unquote work this morning?
11: Oh, well, it didn't take too long. I'd say I could have rolled down the hill if I wanted to, anyhow.
1: Tell me all about Brandon McCarthy.
11: Yeah, well, you could say the fighting pride in North Kilkenny anyway. Brandon, of course, having a massive amateur career, 16-time national champion, would have trained only over in St. Michael's in Athy. Again, a name that's synonymous with boxing success. Made the jump to pro boxing in 2024. He's based over in LA and he's, as you said, he's making waves over there.
1: Yeah. The move to turn pro in 2024 came off the back of a bit of a disappointment though, didn't it? Because he was still amateur going into the Paris Olympics at the time.
11: Yeah, he would have broke his hand, required surgery and all then, and of course it shattered the dreams of going to the Olympics, but then it's kind of, you take the silver lining out of it, made the jump to pro, and it's been a massive success for him so far.
1: Yeah, I mean, because for many, that's the first big key point, isn't it? You know, during your amateur career, winning titles, winning national titles, all fabulous in its own regard, but the dream, considering we've done so well in that arena over the years as a nation, has to represent Ireland at the Olympics, you know, in the amateur game, and then probably turn pro off the back of it. Around that time, I mean, it would have been a big challenge for him, but, you know, he's bounced back, got on with things and just simply said, well, I've got to get on with the next step, which is turning pro.
11: Absolutely, and I think even you could nearly see like nearly a bit of a paradigm shift among amateur boxers in Ireland. Instead of going that kind of ideal traditional route of competing at the Olympics, there's a lot of guys who are choosing to make the switch earlier and get the rounds in as a young pro.
1: I mean, you're a big fan of boxing. I mean, how much does it mean to you as a Comer native who is a boxing fan to have Brandon, you know, making these steps, making these strides?
11: Oh, absolutely. Like, even throughout my studies as well, studying journalism, Brandon was one of the first interviews that I'd ever done, and I think it was one of the first interviews he'd ever done. It was over in the coffee shop across the road. So to see how his career has progressed so far, not only being local, but actually having the privilege to know him, I'm immensely proud.
1: You can tell by the people he's working with, names like Freddie Roach, for example, at World Car Boxing. I mean, even those who are sort of passing boxing fans might recognise that name. He's worked with some of the biggest stars in world boxing over the years. I mean, just for those who don't know, name check some of the people that Freddie would have been responsible for over the years.
11: Yeah, of course, Manny Pacquiao is the big one. Brandon's trained now by Freddie's right-hand man, Marvin Simodio, and even training with Manny's son, Manny Jr. So, like, you're talking, you're in a stable there with, again, names that are synonymous with boxing success. So,
1: when did you fight next?
11: Next Saturday, 10th of October, over in Long Beach, California.
1: Long Beach, California. Well, listen, 16 national titles as an amateur representing Ireland. That disappointment of the Paris Olympics. But now moving into the game and somebody who's been there sort of every step of the way, probably ducking every jab and throwing every right hook along the journey, has been Anne-Marie Donoghue, Brandon's mother. Anne-Marie, good morning.
12: Good morning, Brian. How
1: this
12: are
1: is great to have you in. I want to know, I mean, you're sort of shifting around on that chair with such nervousness. Are you more nervous being here this morning or more nervous when you're watching him fight?
12: Oh, no. Nobody can come near me when I'm watching Brandon fight, and you just leave me in my little zone. Don't look at me. Don't talk to me.
1: And where's your little zone?
12: Just please let that last bell ring.
1: Yeah. Do you go to the fights?
12: Yeah. Most of them I do now. Nowadays in America, it's a bit harder. Yeah. So you might get to one or two of them a year and that'll be it then.
1: So the joys of having him over there sort of must be a huge step forward. But the convenience of being able to go up to the National Stadium, for example, on the South Circle out in Dublin, you're missing out on it in that regard. Tell me about the build-up to the Paris Olympics, first of all, because after such success for so many years, what was it like having to be the mother of somebody who was just missing out?
12: Heartbreaking. It was heartbreaking to watch him. He went into such a bad zone afterwards. So he did, because since he was 6 years of age, it's always been the Olympics. And then when it came to that then, it was like his whole world had fell down behind him. Yeah. Like he was so emotional over it. But then he met a friend one of his boxing friends was over in America, and he just said to him, look, come on over. He said, see what you think of it.
1: Yeah.
12: So he went on over and he loved it ever since.
1: And does it run in the family boxing?
12: No, not really.
1: Yeah. So there's no previous generations to lean on in terms of...
12: Well, his father did box for a while, so he did. He broke his jaw, so that was the end of his boxing career.
1: God.
12: Yeah, he broke his jaw playing hurling, actually.
1: Right, so it's nothing to do with the boxing. Yeah,
12: there you go. And then it went from there then that his dad got into coaching then, and Brandon just was his main man of the coach the whole way through.
1: How's it been from since you've been in America? I mean, as a mother, your main concern is probably that he's fit and well and healthy and, you know, enjoying life.
12: Yeah, and he rings life, every day. Every day around 8 o'clock, 9 o'clock, I'll get a phone call and he's finished training, just to an update of how his training was, how is he going, everything else. But so it's like, he's far away, you can't get to touch him, but we get to talk to him every day.
1: Yeah, FaceTime and the like. Yeah, you can probably tell how well the training session went by, you know, the FaceTime calls.
12: Oh, you'd see the face, yeah. If the face is red... It was sort of a tough one. If it's not red, you don't good.
1: How's he dealing with the weather? Because, I mean, going from training in Casa Comer, with the great respects to Comer, which is looking lovely today, I have to say, I mean, the temperatures of training every day in Long Beach, California must be a bit different.
12: Well, when he started going to the gym first, I had a nickname calling him the ghost because he was so white compared to everybody else. Yeah. But now, like, he was there. It's a heat wave now at the moment. So it is. So he's there like it's 100 degrees. He says, I can't cope with it. But, yeah, it's very, very warm. He just has tons of air, tons of water, into the swimming pool all the time. He's basically living in the swimming pool.
1: I was like that on holiday as well. It's different reasons to be getting into the pool every now and then. It wasn't to do with training too hard and needing to cool down, but sure, there you go. Are you going to get to California this weekend?
12: No, I was only out there in April, but no, I'm not going to this one, unfortunately.
1: Oh, and this particular fight, I mean, how's his pro career going?
11: Yeah, well, just looking at his last two opponents, they're opponents that he faced with positive records. Of course, in the early days of professional boxing, you could say lads are fighting quote-unquote journeymen just to get the rounds in.
1: Yeah.
11: He's said to me...
1: And that's not, you know, that's not sort of in any way degrading what they do. It's part of the process. You have to get the experience in the rounds behind you.
11: Yeah, absolutely. Like he was saying during the week to me, this is his last six rounder. He's going to push on to eight next and hopefully look to push on to get into rankings and contesting for titles. As you mentioned then, like fighting these journeymen earlier on, it's to get the round in, and it's no disrespect to journeymen. A lot of them would have had great amateur backgrounds. A lot of them choose to become journeymen because they can't sell tickets, but they've got high boxing acumen behind them, so it's a real learning process for novice pros.
1: Yeah. Before we sort of get a chance to hear from the man himself, Anne-Marie, he's not the only one that you have responsibilities for. I mean, the rest of the family missing him being away. Who moved into his bedroom, for example?
12: Anna moved into the bedroom.
1: Did she? Anna's here hiding in the corner.
12: Yeah.
1: She's,
12: and then there's another daughter, Kaylee, as well. So, they miss him loads, like, because we are a close family.
1: Yeah.
12: So it is, you know, they are very close, the brothers and sisters.
1: So who referees the sisterly arguments now?
12: I think it's mainly Anna referees me and my other daughter.
1: Oh, okay. It's one of them sort of relationships. Listen, it's been a pleasure to meet you.
12: Thank you very much.
1: Try and relax during the fight this coming weekend. Oh, and you got a chance to speak to Brandon himself. Obviously, he's in training camp at the moment ahead of this weekend's fights. But you got a chance to catch up with him on the phone earlier this week.
11: Yeah, it was just after one of, I think it was his last sparring session there during the week, so I've kind of caught him when the time was right, about 10 o'clock the other night, so yeah, it was a privilege to speak to him as always.
1: Okay, well for now, thank you for joining us here at the KCLR Outside Broadcast in Castlecomer Credit Union today. I'm Ray Donoghue. Before we hand over to that pre-record on, for anybody wanting to maybe follow his journey a little bit more, will the fight be broadcast anywhere this weekend, or will it be, you know, a case of maybe tuning in to KCLR Sport over the weekend, where I'm sure updates will come?
11: Yeah, well, definitely. I'll be staying up Saturday night. I'm not 100% sure where it's going to be streamed right now, but there will be a link. I'd recommend have a look at Brandon's social media, particularly Instagram. He's quite active on that, and he'll have all kind of fight news throughout the week. Okay. And where I can catch it.
1: Well, the man that we're talking about, of course, fighting this weekend, I'm sure we'll be able to follow him online as always. Everything is online as well. But for now, guys, thanks for joining us.
12: Thanks.
1: Owen, tell us the chat you had earlier on the week. What was it focused on?
11: Pretty much all about Brandon, and again, how proud he is of where he comes from and how, I suppose, promising his career is going to be and hopes for the future as well.
1: Okay, well, let's hear from the man himself, working away in the States ahead of that fight. Brandon McCarthy speaking to Owen Comerford earlier this week.
13: So we're joined by a man who is a 16-time national champion as an amateur. He's represented Ireland multiple times throughout his career before ditching the vest in 2024 and making the jump to professional boxing. He's currently 6-0. He's looking to turn it to 7 next weekend. Brandon McCarthy, how are you keeping?
14: I'm good, Owen. How are you?
13: Good, yeah. I suppose just to start off anyway, for those who mightn't know your background, you're obviously a Kilkenny man and a very, very proud one at that.
14: Definitely a proud Kilkenny man from a little village in North Kilkenny called Clock. So I'm putting it on the map over here in America.
13: Yeah, so since making the jump to professional boxing, you've been based over in LA. It's obviously a big change from Clock.
14: Yeah, definitely. Yeah, the good weather here, good vibes, and yeah, it's different. It's nothing like home, but it's where I need to be.
13: And just going back to your amateur career then, you obviously trained out of St. Michael's in Athy. It's a name that's synonymous with boxing success. Obviously, growing up and training in an environment like that, being surrounded by great boxers every day, was obviously a massive impact throughout your amateur career.
14: Yeah, definitely. Yeah, when I joined St. Michael's Athy, I think I was maybe 10 years of age, and we had a lot of Olympians, and it was kind of one of the best clubs in Ireland at the time. We had a lot of the Joyces there, Eric Donovan, Ray Sheen, all them kind of guys were in their prime as an amateur, you know what I mean? So when I went to St. Michael's Athy, the sparring was unbelievable, the coaching was unbelievable, and that's where it kind of started.
13: Yeah, and of course, you had your eyes firmly set on the 2024 Olympics. Of course, it didn't go your way with injury through that year, and you subsequently made the move to the professional game.
14: Yeah, that's the plan. That's what we were building up from since I was a child. My dream was to go to Olympic Games, and as you said, I had won 16 national titles back-to-back all the way up, building stepping stones towards that, and literally, you could say at the last hurdle, broke my hand and was putting a cast in for 6 months and ended up missing out on the Paris Olympic Games. So I didn't really want to wait around for another 4 years.
13: And what do you think was the biggest change since you jumped over to professional boxing?
14: It's a different type of game completely. I feel like the amateur was a more fast paced, more quick rounds. It's just three-minute rounds. So it took me a while to develop into the professional kind of style of sitting down, pacing yourself, and kind of learning that it's a marathon, not a sprint when you get into the professional level.
13: Yeah, and then, of course, another big change with moving to Los Angeles and again training in another gym that's synonymous with boxing success in Wildcard.
14: Yeah, training at the Wildcard is unbelievable, you know what I mean? Manny Pacquiao was one of my favourite fighters growing up as a child. I used to watch him back home. My father, when I was 5 or 6 years of age, he'd be waking up early in the morning to catch his fight in Vegas and stuff. So even coming to LA and walking into the Wildcard for the first time was surreal, you know. But it just goes to show that it's possible, you know what I mean? I got there, I got in around that crowd, I got in around them people, that environment, and I'm just growing from there.
13: And I suppose, just how hard was it when you moved over to LA? It's obviously a huge change for you and your career.
14: Yeah, it's very hard. Culture shock was a big thing when I first came over, you know what I mean? People are different here, it's a different life here. You're leaving everyone behind and you're coming over here on your own to chase a dream. But I've been here just over 3 years now, and it's kind of feeling like home again, you know what I mean? I've got some of the Irish support over here in Los Angeles, is great. meeting some of the guys at the gym, being friends with all the guys at the gym and hearing their stories of where they're coming from around the world. So kind of makes it a little bit easier.
13: And then just throughout your pro career, of course, you're obviously very busy in 2024, 2025, not so much. I know there was a bereavement in the family and it was obviously a tough year for you.
14: Yeah. So 2024, I started off very good, kind of kept consistent, kept busy. And then, as you just said, 2025, then my uncle had passed away and stuff. And I just had some other issues as well with visas and things like that. You know, it's one of these things that you get when you move away from home, you got to kind of start from the bottom again and build your way back up, get your life going again. And it kind of put me on hold. But I stayed in the gym, I stayed learning, I stayed working with all these top guys over here. And then at the start of this year, then I kind of kept going in again and signed a new contract with a promoter and a manager and got me back on track again.
13: Yeah, and just for listeners who might not know, I think we can agree that everyone thinks of the big days out in Vegas that are associated with professional boxing. But what does reality for a budding professional boxer look like?
14: Yeah, that's one of the hard things I've come to realise. People think they see me over here in Los Angeles by the beach and all these kind of things, and they're like, Jesus, Brandon's up there making it now, he's this and that. Completely the opposite. Do you know what I mean? It's just as hard here as what it is at home, but I know this is where I need to be to make it in my career. And once I start building up in the rankings and start getting a name and a following and stuff, things will get easier, of course, along the way. But at the minute, it's just as tough here as what it is at home.
13: And just outside of boxing then, you were obviously an apprentice electrician coming up as well.
14: Yeah. I'd done my apprenticeship back home in Ireland and I actually never got it finished. I ended up packing it in and saying, this is what I want to do full time. And I just remember growing up, people would always say, yeah, have a plan B, have something there that you can fall back on and things like that. But I knew I'd been boxing since I'm six. I said I didn't really want a plan B, you know what I mean? I'm going all in on this. And then when I jumped ship over to LA here, it's like I'm just going to give it everything and fully dedicate to being a full-time athlete and professional boxer.
13: And even just on your last two fights then, they've been step-ups each time. You were fighting opponents with positive records as well, so you've obviously been progressing with each fight.
14: Exactly, yeah. And especially being over here when you're getting these fights and stuff like that, I'm the foreign guy coming in, you know what I mean? So all these guys are looking for the upset. They're looking to put me down and make a name for themselves. So it's obviously you have that bit of a tougher challenge over here. But I've been with so many styles around the world in the amateur days and pro and sparring that I know how to deal with them. And I know these are going to be good for my career later on.
13: Just looking ahead then at next weekend, you're surely excited to get back in the ring for the second time out this year.
14: Yeah, definitely. I can't wait for it now. It's been just under 6 months now since my last one in Vegas, so that was a big one as well. I'm happy to be fighting here in LA now, so I've got a lot of people onto me for tickets, and I'm looking forward to having the support down there. Camp has been going great, sparring has been going great, so I'm just looking to put on another performance. This is going to be my last six rounder, and then we're going to take a jump up to eight rounder then after this and start making, put my names in the ranking.
13: And then just going back, as we said early on, you're a very proud Kilkenny man. You obviously donned the black and amber shorts in one of your previous fights. And anyone who follows you on Instagram will know you're no stranger wearing a black and amber jersey.
14: No, definitely. I'll never forget where I come from, you know what I mean? And I'm proud to be a Kilkenny man. I should have come out when I was born, I came out with a glove in one hand and a hurley in the other hand, you know what I mean? But couldn't do both of them, so ended up putting on the two gloves and hopefully just representing Kilkenny, Clock and Ireland when I'm over here.
13: And just for all those back home then, if they want to catch the fight next weekend, where can they watch it and have you got any words for them?
14: I'm not actually sure what it's going to be streamed on yet, but it's definitely going to be live streamed that people will be able to watch it back home. So I'll share that on my social media and stuff so people can watch it back home. I'm just looking forward to it. The support back home has been unbelievable from everyone since my pro debut over here in San Francisco. It's just grown and grown and grown. And I just want to give a big shout out to my sponsors as well. Joe Fennell at Golf Boogie For You. He's actually based in Castleholm, or well, in Coon. He's been backing me since day one. And then one of my other guys' friends from Atai, Eddie Rycroft at ERCL as well. So just seeing that support over here has been amazing, you know what I mean? And especially since I can't get home as much, to show these guys the appreciation for it, they still believe me and they're still backing me along the way.
13: And just while we're talking about home then, you obviously had two pro bouts back in Ireland. Is there any time in the future we might see you back on Irish soil?
14: I definitely want to get home for a fight now again. I think I'll probably have another few here just in the US just to build up and get into the rankings, and then hopefully we'll look at a homecoming then soon enough and get back to see everyone. It'd be great, and just get that crowd up to the fight again.
13: Of course then, with how your record is and how your career has progressed to date, if it continues in the same fashion, coming back home could possibly see you in contention for maybe a Celtic or an Irish title then as well.
14: Exactly, yeah. And Irish boxing is booming at the minute in the professional scene, you know what I mean? There's so much more shows going on, the Three Arena shows, Croke Park, Jay Byrne is doing some great stuff as well. So it's good to see that them kind of big cards are happening back home, and hopefully when my profile is a bit bigger and I'm up in the rankings more, I can come back home and fight for one of these big shows as well.
2: 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And his name is Patrick Dowling.
15: It's good news is the reason I am ringing you. 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
16: Yay, come on.
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16: Thank you so much.
15: What was the last 7 days like?
16: Everyone's been really good. The community has really got behind me down in Sleaford and even down in Ferrybank in Waterford and the local across the water as well. So.
15: Ah, very good.
16: Yeah, no, I'm absolutely buzzing here.
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1: And we always enjoy being out and about any day of the week, but Friday makes it even better because it sort of feels like it's got that Friday feeling. Even when there's a day's work ahead of us, we're sort of having the fun, and we're joined here at Castlecomer Credit Union this morning by two people who work very hard but also know how to have fun as they go about their daily lives. We said we'd be introducing you to many of the great and good of the Castlecomer community area over the next 3 hours, and George Mealy of Fonsy Mealy Auctioneers has been joined by Joe McCarthy of the Castlecomer Discovery Park with us here this morning. Great to have you both here.
0: Having us, Brian.
1: You're two people who are, you know, very in the know. George, actually, it's National Something Day today. Do you know what National Day it is today?
0: No, you threw that curveball at me before and we went on air.
1: National Potato Day today.
0: Wonderful. That's the chip sorted for tonight.
1: That's the chip sorted. Well, yeah. Thanks to O'Shea's Farm, we're sorted as well because we've got the perfect thing to put spuds into. An air fryer. Yeah, to give away today, all day long, we're going to be reminding people that there's a fabulous Ninja air fryer to give away. Now, I'm not taking any responsibility for giving it away. We're handing it over to the social media team. So all we want you to do is head towards KCLR's social media platforms, particularly Instagram. It's up there, I think, on Instagram as to how you can get involved. It's quite simple. There's basically a big bag of spuds back at KCLR HQ, and there's a photograph, I think, up there of the bag of spuds. And all you've got to do is tell us how much you think it weighs. There you go. What a way to celebrate National Potato Day. How are you both keeping, Joe? You're through the busiest time of the year, the summer past?
21: Yes, exactly. Just the way the nature of the Discovery Park is going now, we've kind of gone into multiple different seasons. So you have season starting in March, starting into education activities, and then you have the summer season, and now we're back into the education and schools. Say TYs now are,
1: yeah,
21: they're coming to us every day. Like, I don't think we've had an empty day yet, and it's the same all the way through out October. So usually, I suppose a couple of years ago we were slowing down at this time, but no, we're not at all. You know, our slow season is literally just December, January. The way things are going, so yeah, going well, thankfully.
1: Yeah, but there's a project for you now. Fill December and January, find some way to get across that little hump.
21: Thanks, Brian.
1: George, you're sort of quite seasonal, but sort of always in some sort of season, not based on the seasons of the weather, but, you know, one auction to the next, outsourcing stuff out, pricing stuff out, looking at, you know, houses, for example, yeah, and things like that as well. I haven't seen you since the recent, I've got to say, success. I mean, I don't mean from a financial perspective, but the success around the hanky, the thing that you first brought into us, it went a bit mad afterwards, didn't it? Remind people of the hanky and what the story was behind that.
4: Well, it was a significant item. I mean, it spoke for itself in the sense that it was an iconic piece of memorabilia from the 1916 Rising. It was the handkerchief that signalled to cease hostilities, which had pretty much brought the city of Dublin to a standstill and major destruction. And it was... The leaders of the Rising just saw that there was really no hope, and to stop any further casualties of both civilians and of their own battalions, that this signal waved the end of the Rising.
1: Yeah, yeah. And you were coming into us to talk about an auction, and I said to George, I said, do us a favour, I said, bring us in something old, something that's going to be expensive, and something interesting. And the hanky was the something interesting and turned out to be the something expensive, really, didn't it?
4: Very much so. I mean, we keenly priced it. I mean, it was, you know, it was imponderable what it could have made, and there was a lot of talk and a lot of excitement around it, and certainly...
1: Might I say, particularly after you were on with us talking
4: about it. No doubt about
1: it,
4: Brian.
1: Because
4: I think
1: we were posting about it, and then before you know it, I was like, there's George, he's on that big national station now talking about the thing he was talking to us yesterday about. You know, yeah. So we're ahead
4: no,
1: of
4: it
1: course.
4: Certainly gathered a lot of traction and a lot of excitement, and we were very, very pleased, as was our client. You know, I mean, he was... Yeah. Absolutely flabbergasted. He was listening in online, didn't attend the sale, but was very, very pleased, as was our purchaser as well, delighted to say, as I did at the time, that it stayed in Ireland, that it wasn't bought by an institution abroad or wherever. I mean, it stayed in Ireland, and it's a piece of history that's going to be part of the future generations.
1: Well, listen, it's great to have you both here. Can you stay with us? We've got a very short break to take, and then we'll talk a bit more about what you've got coming up, soon as we talked about what's being passed. George Fancy Mealy and John McCarthy will be back with us in a moment.
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1: Talking about all sorts of bits and pieces with our two guests joining us here on the KCLR Daily, George Mealy and Joe McCarthy. Joe, tell us, you know, you've gone from those years where the Castlecomer Park would have been really busy during the summer and then quietened down. Now, not the case. TY is coming in every day. Halloween is coming. Have you got something planned for Halloween?
21: We absolutely do. Sure, it'd be...
1: You'd be mad like not.
21: Absolutely. So we have teamed up with Sonics Entertainment, and we're running, again, a second year running it. Last year was such a success. It was brilliant. So we have the Witches and Wizards Pumpkin Festival. You can go on to that and Witches and Wizards pumpkinfestival.ie. So we have Witches HQ, Wizards HQ, a covered pumpkin area where you can go in and pick your pumpkin. And we have all different types of rides and things like that. And we have the Spider Mountain, which is the biggest climb wall in Ireland, and it'll be situated in the Cascade area. So you're going to have to.
1: Are you going to dress that
21: well,
1: up?
21: You're going to have to.
1: You get past the spiders.
21: They're just an added benefit. That's taking place on the 17th, 18th, and then from the 24th to the 27th of October. We also have on the 23rd of October is After Dark. Right. So we have everything set up in the Cascade area. We're also adding the zip line at night.
1: Brilliant.
21: So you're going to go up.
1: Is that the first time that you've done that at night time?
21: We did it a few years ago. We had a huge Halloween event, and we said, right, we're going to try it again.
1: Yeah.
21: And you're just going to zip through the skies of Castlecomer at night.
1: I think I prefer it at night when I couldn't see how high up in the sky I was.
21: No, actually, not the first person who said that. And then also on the 28th of October, we have our drive-in cinema. And for the smallies, and I am going to say for my preference, at 6:30 we've got Casper, and then at 9:00 we also have Insidious for the adults who just are just mad.
1: I think I've got to Casper, to be quite honest.
21: Yeah, fair.
1: George, you're also busy as well. Tell me about this Newport House Mayo sale that's coming up.
4: Yeah, we've been honoured by the Thompson family to close the chapter which they opened up in the 1980s of hostility set up there. And Kieran Thompson was a noted connoisseur of fine arts, a purveyor of the fine arts, as was his brother, Tony, who was based up in Belfast and in London alike. So over the 30, 40 years, they put together a wonderful collection of amazing treasures of from all the four corners of the world. I mean, from ethnic African art, American folk art, right through to historical items such as Irish elk antlers, early piece of Irish furniture. So it's a wonderful cache of over 800 items covering every aspect of the term fine arts.
1: Yeah. There's, of course, a very well-known name associated with House.
4: Absolutely.
1: She stayed there?
4: She stayed there on three occasions in total, and one of the items we have in the sale is a signed photograph from Princess Monica, but we also, well, it's not in the sale, but will be on view, is the visitor's book, which she signed on numerous occasions as well.
1: Princess Grace of Monaco,
4: yeah.
1: The house itself, I know, you're not selling it. Is the house being sold?
4: The house is for sale. It is being... I think Sherry Fitzgerald and local auctioneer are teaming up. It's a wonderful house. I mean, there's fisheries available as well. There's, I think, 12 bedrooms in total. It's a magnificent Georgian pile with a history to boot, really.
1: Yeah.
4: Really.
1: But, Joe, should the three of us are sitting here in the credit union, we've got an ad break in the news to come, we could probably get a mortgage sorted up between the three of us and maybe make a bid. Joe, you fancy buying Newport House?
21: Yeah.
4: You can take all your experience from Discovery Park. We can do stuff along the river.
21: Absolutely. Could do it, yeah.
1: It sounds like a perfect little team. Listen, guys, it's been great to have you in again. I always appreciate you taking the time to come and join us as well. For now, thanks and best wishes for the season to come. Joe McCarthy, Discovery Park. Check out everything they have planned for the Halloween festivities on Castlecomer's site. And George as well.
4: Just for those, the sale is not taking place in Castlecomer. We're actually viewing on site up in Mayo, so the Mealies are going west as of in 2 weeks' time, and you can view the items in their original habitat, and the sale takes place then in the Grace Hotel in Westport Domain.
1: Okay, brilliant. George, a pleasure as always, and thanks once again for joining us. It's coming up on 11 o'clock, and we'll be heading the way of the newsroom in a moment.
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12: It's nearly 11. A good time to look into four-wheel laser alignment at Philip Ireland Tyres, Killeen Hill, Kilkenny, making your tyres last longer.

0: 1 million passengers avail of its two-route offering. You can have your say on the prospect of additional bus routes until Monday, the 2nd of November. No injuries were reported following a vehicle fire on the M9 last night. The incident occurred on the southbound lane at Knocktover in County Kilkenny. Gardaí and the fire service were called to the scene shortly before 20 to 9 last night, and Gardaí say foul play is not suspected. Residents of the Garvahy Road and the Orange Order have failed to come to an agreement in their latest talks. A standoff over a planned march by the unionist group down the Nationalist Road continues for a sixth day. Efforts to resolve the dispute were postponed last night, with a legal challenge expected in court on Monday. Northern Ireland Secretary Chris Bryant isn't optimistic about the prospects of a resolution. And EU energy officials will meet today amid a growing standoff with the United States over diesel supplies and prices. US President Donald Trump is pressuring France and Germany to release 120 million barrels of diesel from their strategic reserves in an effort to bring down global prices. He has threatened to halt US diesel exports to Europe if they refuse. It's just gone 2.5 minutes past 11. Your weather update is next.
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0: While it will be a little cloudy and breezy this morning, it's going to remain largely dry. However, more cloud is expected to build later, with a band of rain due this afternoon. Highest temperatures will range between 14 and 17 degrees. Right now it's 16 degrees in Carlow Town, it's 15 degrees in Kilkenny City, while it's 16 degrees in Ferrybank.
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4: Broadcasting live from Castle Comer Credit Union here on the KCLR Daily. Lots to do and lots to get through. Don't forget our online competitions are on social medias because it's National Potato Day. You could win that air fryer with thanks to Kyo. So go and check that out as well. 083 306 9696 for your texts and WhatsApps on the First Uncle Kenny text and WhatsApp line. Still to come a little later on in this hour, Amy Colgan, the store manager from the Wine Centre of Kilkenny, will be joining us. She's bringing some Spanish vino with her, I believe, to preview. We'll be looking forward to that, I can guarantee you. Also, Oisin Langan of KCLR Sports will be previewing the weekend's sports to come. But for now, I'm joined by Noel Callanan here at Castle Comer Credit Union. Noel, great to have you with us.
5: Nice to meet you.
4: You're a staff member here. How long have you been working here now?
5: About 4.5 years now.
4: Four and a half years. And before that, were you in financial services as well?
5: No, I was down in Intersport with Johnny Dowling for
4: about
5: 5 years down there.
4: Yeah, so all good. Listen, you've been tasked with telling us all about the junior accounts. We heard earlier about the free banking on the new account for over 65s or 66s. But tell us about the junior account then.
5: Yeah, so the junior savings account is a new savings account. I'll hand you some pieces there to have a look through. It's about making saving more interactive and fun for school students.
4: Yeah.
5: So each student that signs up for the junior savings account will receive a credit union money bank in the shape of a hippo. So the schools are currently coming up doing competition to name the hippo. And they'll also receive a savings passport where they can track their savings every week with stickers, and the school can stamp it from every week. And once a term, they will receive a little resource booklet, just about, there'll be word searches, crosswords, spot the difference, but there'll also be just kind of challenges for them, like, oh, I have 10 euro to spend here now, do I save my 10 euro or do I...
4: Trying to make it
5: more interactive and fun.
4: Tasking them with understanding the value of money really from that perspective. It's a lovely little idea.
5: Yeah.
4: Many of us of a particular age might remember Henry Hippo, I think, was a similar sort of thing that was going around
5: similar,
4: a year ago.
5: Yeah.
4: Iconic, I think, is what it became.
5: We have to try something other than Henry now. Yeah.
4: Well, listen, you know, as they go through the little booklet, term one, the autumn term, weeks 1 to 4, they get to write in the date and how much they actually saved. It's a great idea to encourage kids to be a little bit more aware.
5: Interactive and fun for everyone, yeah.
4: Yeah.

0: that, of course, they get to at some point in the future withdraw the money and go and spend it.
1: Go on their holidays at the summer, school's over.
0: They're going on holidays with the amount that they've got saved up in the little bank account from that perspective as
1: well. Yeah, so we had Molly Coogan from the Molly Method helped us a lot with, I think she worked with G for a little while in KCR.
0: She
1: helped me a lot with design and different aspects. We had Roisin Brennan from Rice Design helped me all the printing as well. So it was a community effort to try and get this launch of us.
0: And that's what sort of struck me, because with the independence of each of the credit unions to be able to come up with schemes like this, for example, themselves, I mean, it's a huge job for an independent credit union to be developing projects like this. I mean, is it challenging?
1: Jerry is great. Jerry, you can go to Jerry with any idea and he'll help you with it as well, and he was very helpful to he saw this was a good idea as well, so we ran with it, and we'll see how it goes this year. It's our first year launching it, so
0: yeah, and you've got the extra savings
1: and the little hippo
0: there as well. I love the fact that there's a thing in the bottom of it where you can still dip in if the ice cream man comes around on a Friday and you think I'll take a little out of my savings, you know, a little 99 here or there, it never goes amiss as well. You know, the kids love this type of thing as well. I'm sure there's a lot of people who might have grandkids in, bringing them home to get the younger people in their houses started as well.
1: We went down to the new schoolies and they came up with different ideas to make it more interactive for them as well, instead of just my ideas. You know, I'm 34 now, I don't
0: You don't have any new ideas at 34 years of age. There's still plenty to come, I'm sure.
1: But the schools are teaching with the kids every day of the week. They see what they find fun and interactive as well.
0: Yeah, I mean, that interaction is very, very good. Congratulations. It's launched now. It's available for people to come in and sign up to.
1: Yep.
0: And the kids can get started to save and ensure they'll have a fortune in it by the time it comes to Christmas.
1: Yes.
0: The one thing I'd say, if there is any little people listening, what I have noticed is if little people start opening their first bank accounts, the grandparents tend to be quite good at giving them a little startup money to put into the bank account as well.
1: My grandparents are very nice to my little daughter when she started, so yeah.
0: Life of the credit union. We were talking to Jerry earlier on. We touched on the staff and the community that is within the credit union. How much are you enjoying being here?
1: I love being here. Yeah, I'm here, as I said, 4.5 years now. Yeah, I don't see myself moving now
0: for good.
1: For good. No, I've been in and around this credit union since I was small. My mother worked here for, I think, 40 plus years or something. I've been in and around here since I was small, and I've known all the directors, all the staff here for years. So.
0: And probably most of the customers as well.
1: Most of the people coming the door, I'd know, yeah.
0: Yeah, well, listen, congratulations on the launch of that.
1: Thank you. Have you
0: more plans to come?
1: I might take a little break first.
0: Okay, he's been busy doing it.
1: Busy doing this.
0: Get signed up for that Junior Saver account, then people just need to pop in.
1: Pop into us, yeah. Or we're launching through the schools either, so if they want to go to their primary school in the Common Bond, they'll have all the information as well. Yeah.
0: Okay, well, you can say with us, and we might talk about it a little bit more. As the school teachers listening out there as well, it might be a nice little educational piece for them to do with the kids in primary school. Eugene Dillon has also joined us. Eugene, good morning. You're the chairperson of the Castle Cormorant Male Voice Choir. Great to have you in.
2: Thank you, Ryan. Yeah. So,
0: do you fancy opening a little junior savings account for yourself, since you're here?
2: My grandkids, anyway, so definitely.
0: Yeah. How's the thing with the choir?
2: We have a major concert coming up tomorrow night. The Celtic concert, Gwaile singers are coming over from Wales, and they got in touch with us early in the year, and they're staying in Hotel Kilkenny, and they're doing, I think they're singing in Banagher today, you know.
0: Right.
2: And the concerts, both choirs are singing tomorrow night, and we're hoping for a massive crowd anyway. So anyone, go out there, buy tickets. They're for sale online there, Eventbrite, and they're for sale on the door on the night as well.
0: Where's the door?
2: St. Mary's Cathedral, Kilkenny.
0: Okay, St. Mary's Cathedral in Kilkenny, so you're all heading up that way then tomorrow evening. How many members of the Castle Cormorant Male Voice Choir are we talking?
2: We've over 50 at the moment, and it's gone very, very strong. It was never as strong as it is now. It started off as a local group of lads, 1984. A man went around, Kieran Brennan, he went around in a bike and he got a whole lot of lads around Comer. And it's thriving ever since, but lads were getting older there, and we got a flush of youth into the choir there lately.
0: Yeah.
2: And it's after making a huge, huge difference. Now we have two musical directors, Brophy McCaffrey, and she's doing the PRO as well, she's excellent. And James Rice, and he does the music and director as well. James is under a bit of pressure now for tomorrow night. His wife, they have a child, and there's another baby on the way this weekend. So hopefully, wishing Grace all the best now. So hopefully, yeah, hopefully he gets to do the concert for sure.
0: How long have you been involved with the choir?
2: I'm in it 38, 39 year.
0: That long?
2: I was quite young when I joined anyway. Yeah, and
0: you've just been only a baby.
2: I remember I was listening to the choir singing one Patrick's Day, and I just said to one of the lads, you were very good. And he said to me, can you sing? Sure. And middle of the road. Be down the Avalon next Monday night and going ever since. So, yeah. And I love it. You know, it's,
0: and apart from, you know, the love of the music and being able to, you know, stand shoulder to shoulder with a group and, yes, you know, belt out the songs. Talk to me about the other things that you get from being involved in the choir.
2: Which, to sing, you know, I don't know. The choir, it's a lot of comradeship, you know, and there's a great group of lads. And as one man said to me, he was involved in hurling for years, and he says, there's no bitching goes on in the choir. Like the hurling, you know.
0: Says a lot about the hurling team.
2: Yeah, he's one of the younger members now, and they're all very good and lovely singers now. And, yeah. I want to pay a special mention. We have our oldest member in the choir is Johnny O'Rourke, and he's in his 93rd year, and his son David brings him every night in the wheelchair. Yeah. And he's still singing. And Paddy
0: Clancy, it's a great one for the stories and the jokes as well, probably.
2: Oh, great stories, yeah. Well, Paddy Clancy and himself are the two oldest members. They're in at the full 42 year. And there's an elderly man in Ballarega, Jack Dunphy. Jack Dunphy and Johnny O'Rourke hurled minor for Kilkenny,
0: right,
2: years ago. And there was a McCarthy man from Marymount, from Comer here as well. He was on that team as well. And they were beaten in an All-Ireland semi-final replay by Galway. Johnny, a big tall man now. I wouldn't like to wrestle with him now. And he was playing midfield, and Jack was in the goals. The other man was in the forwards. You know, it's nice to go back and things like that too.
0: Yeah,
2: you know?
0: Yeah, all those connections stuff. So, you mentioned back when you first went to the Avalon on a Monday evening, and you've been going ever since.
2: Yeah.
0: Does the choir still meet in the Avalon on a Monday? Has that changed?
2: No, we started off in the Avalon, and we moved. We were in the Avalon for years, our age, and we were in the golf club now,
0: right?
2: And the golf club was very, very handy because for parking alone, and all the elderly people that are in the choir just to walk, you know, it's a grand handy walk into the choir. Now we're in the hall for a while too, which was grand, but parking was an issue there, you know.
0: Yeah, yeah.
2: And it's a top class. And
0: no, Noel Cullinan from the credit union. Noel, can you sing?
3: No, absolutely not. No.
0: You don't have to be able to sing to take part in the choir, really, do you?
3: I think Eugene probably heard me a few nights in the pub now, and he might have told me out after it.
2: We had a pub for years here in Comer. I sold it there 6.5 years ago, and I've a bit more time for the choir now, you know.
0: Yeah, yeah. What I did notice there, Noel, and I hope you haven't been offended by it, when we opened the door for Eugene to say, I'm sure anybody can join, you don't have to be able to sing, he didn't seem to be volunteering that information. He has obviously heard you sing before, maybe, has he?
3: He probably has a few times, I'd say, now, yeah.
2: I think I heard him singing in the pub a few minutes.
0: Life since you sold the pub, you know, probably filled it with other stuff, have you?
2: Yeah, I'm working for KTL on behalf of the ESB now, you know, just... It's easy enough now. I'm visiting, calling the farmers all the time just to get poles changed, and it's a nice job now. Yeah.
0: Yeah. You say it's easy enough. That suggests maybe that for years the pub game is a challenging game.
2: Well, it was the hours, you know, going back to work every night and late hours. You know, I thought when I got this job, there's a lot of driving involved in this job, and I thought I'd be tired every morning, but I go to bed early now, so it's grand.
0: Back to the choir. Yes. You know, still open for new people to come and join.
2: Yeah, we have members from years ago. It was Comer only. We have members. We have two great members from Hogginstown. They're coming for years. We buried a man there lately, Paddy Joe Ryan from Itoy. He came for 25 years, and there was an elderly man came with him, Jimmy Farrell. He was 96 when he died, and he wasn't long sick. He was, yeah. I say he was coming to the choir up to 95 years of age, you know,
0: yeah.
2: And literally loved it. There's people from Tipperary, people from Usher. Look, anybody is welcome anyway, you know. And I want a special mention here to the credit union, you know. They give us, anybody that joins the choir, you know, we supply a suit, but we pay a third of the price or two thirds of the price, yeah. and they just had to pay a third. And we didn't know that's a big outlay, and we had the last 2 years we were in the Discovery Park. We had a free concert out there, and there's a big outlay there as well. And Jerry, thanks very much to Jerry here and your staff for giving us a big sponsorship.
0: Nice donation. It's great to get anyway, so. And I've noticed actually there's a screen obviously inside the credit union here with rolling adverts for, you know, obviously some of their products, but events that are coming up and local events. And I think if I'm right, I saw an advert for the concert that's coming up. So they're still supporting you in that regard as well, telling people what's planned. Are you looking forward to the concert?
2: Sure. Look, it's a big, you know, singing with another Welsh choir, and it's a lot of pressure on us now.
0: Does that feel like senior hurling?
2: Yeah, really it would. Because I tell you, for a long time now, with the new members, we were reading, we had the sheets in front of us. Now, for this concert, there's no music in front of us, and lads are learning it off, and, you know, that's quite good now.
0: Have they been doing their homework, though? They're all ready to go. They know the words and everything.
2: Yeah, we had two practices there, Monday night and Wednesday night, and they were excellent.
0: Brilliant. Just remind us once again, in terms of people who want to go along to that concert now that they've heard about it, Eugene, where can they get the tickets?
2: Eventbrite online, and O'Rourke's down here, O'Rourke shop beside the church are selling them as well, and you can get them on the door on the night anyway.
0: In general then, for people in Castlecomer, you know, particularly maybe for people who are coming towards retirement, is there a lot to be doing? Is there a lot to keep them busy?
2: There's a men's shed over here, isn't there, as well?
3: There's an active retirement group as well down in the hall, every Thursday night as well, I think.
0: Right.
3: There's lots to do around,
2: Active retirement, they go off on trips and everything, you know. There was actually retirement up in the hospital as well. They go up there for a day or two a week as well.
0: Keep them busy and looking after the patients up there. Well, listen, Eugene, best of luck to all of the choir members. How many are you at the moment? How many will be performing in the concert?
2: Many of them perform. We should have over 50 there tomorrow night anyway.
0: Yeah.
2: I want a special mention to my committee. They're excellent. And I've Donnacha Lynch is our treasurer, and he is a massive job because he's taken in membership fees. We have the trip away, he's taking in money for that, and he's paying out. And you know what? Sean Butler is our secretary, and his wife passed away in the middle of the year. And it's great for Sean to be, he's back in Balding, and it's very hard on him.
0: There's no doubt about it, the choir does so much for so many people, and some of the things that it's doing this weekend. I mean, I know there's a charity, or a couple of charities being supported by the concert this weekend, the Dylan Quirk Foundation and Cushnor Cancer Support. So anybody who's heading that way won't just get a fabulous night's entertainment, they'll also be supporting those two charities. Why those two charities in particular, Eugene?
2: The man over the Goala Singers, his partners from Tipperary, and they suggested they wanted two charities. So we came up with Cushnor, and she came up with Dylan Quirk.
0: Right, okay.
2: Tipperary and the
0: Well, best of luck for Eugene. If anybody hasn't got the tickets yet, get them, because they'll be gone quite quickly. The event's happening tomorrow at 7 in St. Mary's Cathedral. Congratulations on everything that you've achieved over the lifetime of the concert, of the choir, should I say. And indeed, best of luck for the rest of this weekend as well.
2: Yeah, thanks very much. And no, we're still looking for members. You're all welcome to join anyway.
0: Well said, Eugene Dillon there, chairperson of the Castlecomer Men's Choir. And Noel Cullinan, junior accounts, telling us all about them, an employee here at Castlecomer Credit Union. Thank you very much for joining us. We'll have music ourselves to come here on the KCR Daily between now and 1 o'clock. We've got our Friday panel to come, we've got Food on Friday, and we'll also be talking wine with Amy Colgan from the Wine Centre in Kilkenny. All of that and some music between now and 1.
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5: Friend called me up and said, look, I've just had a massive row with my wife. 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And I said, well, I don't have a spare bed. 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Perfect, he said, you're an absolute legend. 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

0: Ah, losing my religion. From REM here on the KCLR Daily this Friday. We've got lots to do, and if you're thinking of a tipple for the weekend, we might have some recommendations, particularly if you've been away during the summer and maybe enjoyed something of a Spanish influence, because Amy Colgan from the Wine Centre in Kilkenny will be joining us in a few moments' time, and she's brought three wines with her, all with that Spanish influence, and we've twisted the arm of one or two people from the Castle Comer Credit Union to come out and join us to give us their opinions on them. But before that, time to catch up with Oisin Langan to look towards the weekend's sports. Oisin, good morning.
1: Good morning, Brian. How are you?
0: Before we get started, have you pressed your tuxedo, bow tie, packed, ready to go?
1: Well, I have pressed my tuxedo, but I always wear a black tie. I don't believe adult men should wear dicky bows because it makes
0: now,
1: you look
0: Oisin,
1: like
0: that,
1: evil,
0: I have to say,
1: clown.
0: I'm going to give you a little bit of an education now when it comes to etiquette. That is not something that shows respect for the people who've invited you to come and hopefully receive an award or two this evening at the IMRO Radio Awards. How dare you not wear a bow tie, Oisin Langan?
1: It said it's a black tie event and I'm wearing a black tie.
0: Yeah, let's hope the trousers are packed in the bag as well. I'd hate to see in a pair of shorts and a black tie. We'll save that for another day. Maybe that'll come later on in the evening, who knows. But listen, just a quick note to say congratulations once again to all of the KCLR sports team. Two nominations going into this evening's IMRO Radio Awards. And of course, there's a whole load of us going along. Some might say to support, others might say to jump on the bandwagon. But either way, we'll all be there this evening, hopefully celebrating together. And of course, if we do have anything particularly to celebrate, stay tuned to KCLR because I'm sure we'll be telling you about it fairly quickly afterwards. But for now, Oisin, we'll worry about this weekend to come. What's on the cards?
1: 9 live games on KCLR this weekend. I'll try and remember them all, Brian, because they're not in front of me. And sometimes when things aren't in front of you, that level of detail can get a bit lost. But tomorrow at 2 o'clock on KCLR Plus, it's Evergreen against Coachford in the FAI Junior Cup Final. It's on Turner's Cross. It's live on KCLR thanks to Laharth Garage. 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So you can watch this game on KCLR, if that makes sense. Yes, KCLR is broadcasting the Tell Lab Carlow Ladies Senior Football Final between O'Loughlin and Benacerry Tinryland on YouTube. And we're really excited about this. We're working with John Nolan, who people will know from, you know, being a cameraman of good repute around Carlow and surrounding areas. And yeah, people can watch the game via KCLR on our KCLR YouTube channel. 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And yeah, you can watch the game on KCLR. And if you can't watch it for whatever reason, if you're in work, if you're driving or whatever, don't worry, we'll keep you up to speed on KCLR. Donna presenting as per usual tomorrow and Sunday. Also tomorrow too.
0: Will we be able to see Donna at any point in time? I mean, you know, he's a good looking lad. I mean, there's nothing wrong with you know, having Donna there as well. I'm not sure how well he'd be looking tomorrow because I think he's going out tonight as well, but there you go. All sponsored, yeah, of course, by Dan Morrissey and co as well. So they're on the YouTube thing with us bright and early, first up for them as sponsors.
1: Yes, well, I will say the one thing I wanted Donna to learn from me, I said, Donna, look and observe me as your way not to do things or handle your career. But there's one thing I have done that I'm proud of, and that's not drink. And he doesn't do that either. Now, he did that. I think, you know, he has always been a non-drinker long before he met me. But you won't get to see him tomorrow, Brian. But listen, you know what? If the audience demands it, we'll make it happen. We'll get Donna presenting on screen. We'll keep me off screen, but we'll put Donna on screen. But yeah, you won't be able to see him tomorrow, but you will be able to see the match, which is the most important thing.
0: Okay.
1: Speaking of matches in Carlow tomorrow, we will have both the intermediate and senior semi-finals that are on Netwatch Cullen Park live on KCLR with thanks to Dan Morrissey and co. Those will be on our Carlow frequency. One is at 5:15, one is at 7. The two semi-finals that are on Sunday, the intermediate and senior semi-finals, also live on KCLR's Carlow frequency. And of course, a double header of hurling action tomorrow on Sunday, I beg your pardon, on KCLR. It is the Michael Ling Motors Hyundai Kilkenny Intermediate semi-finals. We've got Lisdowney up against Roran Istigh at 2 o'clock on Sunday. And at 4 o'clock, it's the Village James Stevens up against Tullamore Ross Burken. Both of those games on in UPMC Nolan Park. And again, we're really looking forward to bringing people all of those games over the weekend. As well as all that, we'll have reaction to Ireland's clash with Austria. We'll keep an eye on how Dan O'Brien is getting on with the Irish women's rugby team. They're playing this weekend. She's been very good in this window of games so far. And look, anything else that's going on, we'll keep an eye on it across the weekend.
0: Yeah, Air Og versus O'Loughlin 3:45. That's on the Carlow frequency again. Part of that Dan Morrison coverage. And Kevin Kelly Pharmacy has a Player of the Match award for our listener viewers during the Carlow Ladies Football Final. Detail Menswear, I think, are running the Man of the Match for all of the other games in Carlow and Kilkenny over the weekend as well. Oisin, could you tell I have all the notes in front of me regarding the weekend sporting action? The fact I knew that.
1: Brian, you're very well read today. What's changed?
0: I don't know.
1: Are you showing off?
0: I'm showing off a little bit.
1: You're out on an OB, so you want to make people think you've done some research. I admire that.
0: I'm in a financial institute, Oisin, so I'm trying to prove that all my affairs are in order, basically, is my approach for the day as well. Listen, other bits and pieces as well.
1: Oh, sorry, there's a game I forgot, and it's actually highly relevant to where you are at the moment. Tomorrow at 4 o'clock on our Kilkenny frequency, Aaron's Own taking on Danes Fort in the St. Canice's Credit Union Kilkenny Senior Relegation Final. It is a huge game. It's the game that nobody wants to be in, but certainly nobody wants to lose. That's live on KCLR. We'll also be keeping an eye on the Section B County Final as well, because that has ramifications for the wider Junior Championship. And obviously all of that will be analysed on the Casey Law Hurling podcast on Monday, and we'll have reaction on the post-match podcast, which will be out on Sunday evening.
0: Did you watch the Irish game last night?
1: I did. Unfortunately, I actually was supposed to go and I couldn't make it, but I did get to watch the game. I was impressed with the first half. Troy Parrott scored the best goal I've ever seen scored by an Irish player. I appreciate it wasn't the biggest game Ireland have ever played, so it's not the biggest goal, but it's certainly the best goal. I thought they played well. I thought we suffered from maybe having a little bit of shallowness in our squad, although I was impressed by Chidozie when he came on. Jack Moylan was excellent, looked really comfortable at this level. Ida and Parrott look like a really good partnership. Like, they don't look like a pair of guys who are matched together who don't want to be together because they both want to be the hero. In fairness to Ida, he gets Parrott is probably the better finisher, and he's the one who has to do kind of more work around him. Not that Parrott isn't hard working. I thought defensively we looked solid for a lot of it. And even though, look, when you're 2-0 up at half time and you draw 2-2, that's probably disappointing. But the fact that they found a way to hang on in there and still create chances, even when Austria kind of got on top, that made me happy. And look, I hope they can go on now and have a good performance in Serbia. They're playing Israel on Sunday. And while, look, as you're aware, I don't want us involved in these games, that's not on the players. It's not even on the FAI in some ways. The UEFA should have made this decision. But I feel a great deal of sympathy for these players who, as I said to you last week, have made a stand. They have made their feelings known that they're not particularly happy about playing Israel. They have shown solidarity to the people of Palestine, and for me that's not nothing. That is very much something, and I'm proud of those players for doing that. So I hope now that they're allowed to concentrate on the game, because it is happening. Let's just accept that. Let's let them get to it, because they've had a really tough couple of weeks, and I feel a desperate element of sympathy for them. And even senior management in the FAI, I think there's things they could have done better. But Brian, it's an impossible situation. Like, no matter what you do, you are going to be wrong. But yeah, let's hope now that they go and win the match on Sunday.
0: It's quite a long international break, and it's weird that we frame it that way, because by calling it a break, you're nearly framing it in relevance from the club game. But I think it's quite interesting to see an improvement, I feel, in the team. Haider Helgrimsson obviously enjoying the fact that he's got them together. My only concern is the fact that when you see a manager who's getting to work with players for an extended period, seemingly doing such a great job, I mean, that's sort of generally the stock and trade of a club manager in that regard. Do you think there's any fear that, as people see him making what I feel are improvements within the Irish team, that maybe some of those clubs who might need managers as the second half of the season comes around or for next season might start looking at this work over the extended break by Haider and the team and thinking they could do a job for a club somewhere?
1: I think any club would probably want more of a body of evidence. And while he's improved Ireland, we're still not amazing, and we still haven't qualified for a major tournament under him. Again, that's not a goal. That's just a simple statement of fact. He is also lucky in a sense that Troy Parrott has hit an unbelievable streak, a streak that I think will stay going. And it's not just all about Troy, don't get me wrong, but you know it yourself, Brian, from following football. Like, remember when Eric Cantona was the difference very often for, like, and that was a great Manchester United team.
0: Yeah.
1: But Eric Cantona was very often the difference between winning and losing a game, or drawing and winning a game. And Troy Parrott kind of is that difference for us at the moment. If he wasn't there last night, you know, maybe we don't score a couple of goals. But and in previous games, you could argue the same, because our issue up until Troy's hot streak has, where do the goals come from, and can we cut out the mistakes? Now, we're still making mistakes. Like, for all of Austria's pressure last night, it was a mistake that let them in against Kosovo. Again, there was a bit of a mistake, and a few mistakes where they created chances. So that's something we need to work on. I think we're safe enough at the moment. I do think he's doing a good job. Just on the human side of things, I feel desperately bad for him that, you know, he's had to go through all of this stuff, which a football manager shouldn't have to face. It shouldn't have come to his door, but he's the one who's had to talk about it. And like, I think, and don't get me wrong, I'm not going to go over the top of my criticism of the media here, but I think they have pounced on little things he said and then changed later. And it's like, do you know what? This is not his remit. Leave him alone. Yes, he might have said something and then tweaked it, but like, he's not talking about stuff he's comfortable with, and he shouldn't have to answer it. But as a manager, I think he's done a very good job. He said at the start, he wants to make us the best at stuff we can be good at. And I think we're on the way to that. I think there's still work to do, but we look a bit more organized. We look like we've got more coherence as a team. And that's a good sign of the players and the manager who's leading them.
0: Okay. Well, listen, Oisin, a busy, busy, busy weekend. I normally only give you two busies, but because of the awards tonight and then all of them live games, I'm giving you three busies this Friday. Best of luck to all the team this evening. We look forward to seeing you there. And as I said, hopefully we're jumping up and down in celebration of the work that you guys have done a little bit later on. But either way, congratulations on yet another fabulous programme of sporting events coming your way through KCLR on FM, through KCLR Plus, and now on the KCLR YouTube channel as well. Oisin Lyon, thanks for joining us, and we'll see you later on.
1: Yeah, Brian, can I just say, win, lose or draw tonight? Well, we can't draw, but we can win or lose. I just want to say a big thank you to all the listeners who support us every week, and to everyone in KCLR who makes all our great sport happen, because it isn't just the sports team, it is everyone. And sometimes there's an awful lot asked of people. They go over and above, and they do it because they're dedicated. And, you know, we in sport are grateful to that. I hope the listeners are grateful to those people as well. So just a big thanks to everyone.
0: Okay, well, we'll raise a glass to that, Oisin. Thank you very much for joining us. And talking about raising glasses after this break, we'll be meeting the lady who has some suggestions on what may be in those glasses when we talk to Amy Colgan, the manager of the Kilkenny Wine Centre. Three bottles from Spain to consider after this break.
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0: And joining us from the Wine Centre is Amy Colgan, who's the manager of the Wine Centre. Now, we've got a guinea pig with us as well. I'll introduce you to our guinea pig in a moment. Amy, great to have you.
7: Thank you so much.
0: This is not a once-off. We're going to be doing this relatively regularly, I believe, which I'm quite happy about, I have to say.
7: It's a nice way to end the week, isn't it?
0: Well, yeah, sure. We've still got an hour and 15 minutes to go, and only the Friday panel to deal with, where we talk about all the political news of the week. But maybe it might bring an extra flavour, if you like, to the end of the week. Tell us about the Wine Centre, first of all, before we start talking about your choices for today.
7: Yeah, so the Wine Centre has been on John Street for 60 years now. Yeah. They just finished celebrating the 60th anniversary this year. And it's been there forever. The guys still, some of the family still live upstairs where I have my office, and we're always running into each other.
0: And when did you fall in love with wines?
7: Oh, that's very difficult to say. But I spent a lot of my 20s, my early 20s in Europe, living in France, Italy, Spain. And it was great because a lot of the younger people were into wine.
0: Yeah.
7: So instead of, you know, people having their naggin of vodka, you'd go to an apéro and try the local wines. So it kind of all started there.
0: Yeah, and it's amazing, isn't it? I mean, how wine culture in Ireland has really grown over the last, I'm going to say 15 or 20 years probably, because it, generally speaking, when I was growing up, it was sort of posh older people that drank wine and everybody else was drinking other things. You know, that appreciation probably coincides with us travelling abroad a little bit more.
7: Absolutely, absolutely. People will always come back looking for the wines that they tried while they were away. And we all know, like, wine always tastes better, like in the bodega, fresh at the winery. But it is, it's great to see people are experimenting more, trying different wines, people of all generations. You know, there's a lot to wine. It's not just an alcoholic beverage. It's cultural, it's historical, like, it's a way to elevate your food. So it's so much more than that.
0: As we said, you heard there at the start, we're always encouraging people to drink responsibly and, you know, appreciating what you're drinking rather than just drinking for the sake of drinking may, in certain regards, help with that regard. We talked about going away and travelling and being on holidays and things like that as well. So where better to start for our first little get-together, if you want to call it that, than Spain?
7: Yes, today we are going to talk about Spanish wines. We've just finished Eat Spain, Drink Spain, which is kind of like a program run by the Spanish embassy to encourage people to try more Spanish food, try more Spanish wines. So we did 3 events with them this month, and we focused on the areas of Rías Baixas in Galicia, Rueda and Rioja.
0: Okay.
7: So we actually have to change the date for the Galician tasting. We're going to redo it, so if anyone's interested in that, the dates will be published soon for the Galician tasting.
0: Okay, great. So it's a time of year where people start thinking about, you know, even those who don't maybe partake of a red wine or a white wine during the year, they're thinking about what's coming up for Christmas and stuff like that as well. Which of the 3 wines that you brought with you today do you want to start with?
7: We're going to start with the Albarino,
0: which is the one I've got in my hand, isn't
7: yes, it? Yes,
0: it
7: is.
0: Santiago Roma.
7: Yeah, I'm very partial to this wine because I lived in Galicia for 5 years and he lived about 3 kilometres down the road
0: from
7: me.
0: Well, I'll tell you what, get that one uncorked there. Hopefully we get a nice little poppy sound out of that. Well, that's happening. I'll introduce... That was lovely. I mean, that was perfect. Our guinea pig, as I described him a little bit earlier on, is also our host for today, Jerry Reynolds, CEO of Castle Comer Credit Union. Jerry, great to have you back with us as well. You weren't expecting this of a Friday morning, were you?
8: No, I wasn't.
0: A pleasant surprise. Are you a wine drinker yourself?
8: I drink wine, but that doesn't mean I know anything about wine.
0: And that's the thing, isn't it? I mean, I sort of don't know anything about wine either. I mean, you know, obviously price might be a consideration for many, but you know, the ability, like, for example, this is a white wine that you've got here as well. Can I tell you, when I first tried white wine was only maybe 6 months ago.
7: Really?
0: Yes, because I always felt that it gave me heartburn. Drinking cheap stuff, was I?
7: Yeah, unfortunately, it's the acidity in some of the cheaper whites. It's not very friendly on the old
0: roof. Well, talk us through what we've got and what we should be doing with it. Jerry, you can work away and get stuck in whatever way you want.
9: That's great.
0: I'm going to learn the proper...
7: Well, yeah, if we're doing this every week, we should try to do it the proper way.
0: Educate me.
7: Yeah, so usually when you're doing a wine tasting, you do three different steps. The appearance, the smell, and the taste. So you can tell a lot by just the appearance. You can see it's quite like pale in colour. Mm. We would say that's lemony in colour, pale lemon. So that tells you that it's a younger wine. There's probably no oak aging there. And it's a small little clue to kind of what you can expect.
0: Nice fingers on it as well.
7: Oh, yeah, the fingers. People like to mention the fingers. So.
0: See, that, Tara's looking at me now going, what are you talking about? Fingers, tell us about the fingers.
7: Yeah, so fingers, they kind of give you an indication of the alcohol level in the wine, to be honest. It's a residue that's left on the glass. So if you have like quite noticeable legs on the wine, it usually indicates that it's higher in alcohol.
0: So there, when you give it that little swirl and let it settle for a minute, you can see that it doesn't just sort of run in droplets down. It runs in straight lines, nice little legs or fingers on it. That's what, Tara's amazed now. I'm not sure West Coast Cooler does the same thing, Tara, but there you go. So let's get into the nose then.
7: Now, I think the nose is what most people find quite difficult sometimes, especially because they expect to get, you know, incredible sensations from the nose. This is a nice, young, easy drinking white, so you're only going to be getting like nice, cool climate fruit, maybe a bit of herbaceousness, so lemon, lime.
0: Did I just make that noise? Did I just make that sort of relaxing sound? Can we have a little taste?
7: Of course.
0: And as they all get stuck into it, Jerry, what do you think?
8: Again, qualifying this by saying I know nothing about wine. I would say it's a little bit sharp, but and a little bit sweet, but it's nice. What I call it.
0: And just to quantify this, I mean, if anybody sees me driving out of Castle Carmel later on, I've literally just wet my lips with it, just to be on the clear side of that as well. That feels really, in a simple word, refreshing.
7: Yes, that is like the best way to describe Albarino. It has a lovely, refreshing acidity to it. All wines are going to have acidity. It kind of depends what type of acidity they have. Yeah. Albarino has lovely, refreshing acidity.
0: Great in the summer, I'd say.
7: Wonderful. It's a perfect summer wine.
0: Underselling it by saying barbecue type style food along with that.
7: No, you can do a nice like prawn barbecue, elevated barbecue.
0: First time together. Mm-hmm. Let's get into this thing of white meat and red meat and white wine and red wine.
7: Okay.
0: Is it something that you feel is a rule that must be adhered to, or is that sort of a bit old school?
7: You can really be flexible on this. Like, I'm a big fan of having lighter reds with fish, for example, or heavier whites with pork.
0: Yeah.
7: You can really be flexible.
0: So remind us again, this first one, that's an Albarino. Yes. It's there. What's it called? It's obviously available in the wine centre, I'm sure.
7: It is indeed. It's Santiago Roma Selección Albarino.
0: A good start. We're going to have to move on. We've got lots more to do. We've got lots more to go through. Don't worry, we'll have more to taste. And of course, the Wine Centre will be joining us every couple of weeks or so to look at more. Where are we going next?
7: We are going to Rueda.
0: I love the way you say it, Rueda. What part of Spain is that? And don't you say Rueda, north, south, east, west?
7: So Rueda is, it's northwest, but not as northwest as Galicia. It's on the border with Portugal. You have an area called Ribeira del Duero.
0: Yeah.
7: So basically you're leaving the Douro in Portugal and you're going into the
0: Duero. So slightly cooler temperature-wise in terms of the heat and the landscapes?
7: It's quite hot. We're going into hotter area here.
0: Okay.
7: Galicia is really has a lot of Atlantic influence. So the wines from Galicia, it's the most northwest you can go. It's the Donegal of Spain.
0: Okay. And name what it is. So this is a Varón.
7: Yes, the wine is called Varón. It is an oaked Verdejo from Rueda.
0: Okay, an oaked Verdejo from Rueda.
7: Yes.
0: And it's a cuvée spéciale.
7: Yeah.
0: What does that mean?
7: Well, special is like a special cuvée. It doesn't have a technical, it's not the same as saying Reserva.
0: Right, okay.
7: Reserva has special connotations in Rioja. There's rules that you have to follow to have the name Reserva. anyone can kind of say cuvée especial.
0: Okay, so but, cuvée especial. So Jerry, have you got a glass of this yet? Because we'll get into it. Actually, we've had texts and WhatsApps coming in while Amy is sorting this out for us in relation to the credit union. Jerry, it's always nice to have a conversation over a glass of wine. So we'll give you some of those texts and WhatsApps that we've had coming in. Now, people have been asking, for example, is it possible to be a member of two credit unions at the same time, I remember one said?
8: It is. Once you have a connection with the common bond of both credit unions, that's possible.
0: Okay. Other questions in relation to it, people willing to give shout-outs and stuff like that as well. Is there a cap on an age a person can borrow from the credit union at?
8: There's no cap on the age they can borrow. Where the cap comes in is the insurance will only cover you up to the age of 80 years of age. So if you borrow a loan before you're 80 and, God forbid, anything happens, your loan can be repaid. If you're after 80, the loan is not repaid by the insurance.
0: Well, this links in nicely to another text that we've had in. Brian, will you wish Sheila Hosey a happy 80th birthday today from her friends Mary and Pat Downs? We'll raise a glass to Sheila. And also, Brian, would you give a shout out to the wonderful staff in the library in Castlecomer as well? We haven't spoken to any of them, but they're doing great work as well. So back to this wine. What are we looking at and what have we got here in our hands now?
7: Yeah, so we're way we were saying.
0: Smells different.
7: Very, very different. Yeah.
0: Tara, what do you think of that one?
9: Oh, stronger than the last.
0: Is it stronger?
7: You get a lot more on the nose because this one has oak influence.
0: Yeah.
7: So, like I said, on the nose, sometimes it's harder with a light, summery wine to actually get a lot on the nose.
0: Jerry, you look like a man who the words oak and harder would suit quite well, to be quite honest with you. How does it sit with your palate, that one?
8: That's a lovely wine. That's lovely wine. It's very warm as well as you drink it.
7: Yeah, it's more of a autumn, wintry white, definitely. Yeah. It's nice and toasty.
8: Yeah.
7: It's that toasted oak gives it a nice butteriness. It's definitely more for this time of year.
0: A lot less acidic, am I right in saying that?
7: Yes, the acidity is lower. Usually in the hotter regions, you don't have as high acidity in the wines.
0: You can nearly taste, I'm going to sound like such a wine slump. You can nearly taste the lusciousness in the fruit in the wine because
7: absolutely.
0: Of obviously the temperature and how sweet the fruit would be, I suppose, to start with.
7: Yeah, so the hotter regions, what they have to deal with is trying to keep a freshness in the fruit. Mm. The fruit becomes really ripe really easily. You get lovely sweet fruit on it. However, keeping that nice freshness is what's the challenge for them.
0: When somebody walks into the store, can you tell what wine they're going to be looking towards just simply by how they look? I mean, I said Jerry sort of looked a little bit oaky and harder. I mean, could you have told what Jerry would like just by looking at him?
7: I'd love to say you could, but no, not really. I think it's part of our job to ask the questions, to figure out what someone
0: so
7: really
0: he could have been about. A fruity sort for all we've known.
7: You never know. You never know.
0: Remind us again, a similar sort of vibe with this when it comes to pairing it with food, presumably.
7: Yeah, so for me, this would be perfect with a nice chicken with a nutty sauce or a fattier fish,
0: tuna or something like that. That's a little bit more steaky from that perspective.
7: Yes,
0: Jerry,
7: exactly.
0: If you were to give that one a score compared to the previous little taste that we had, this one, as you said, is your favourite. What would you give that out of 10?
8: I'd give that 8 out of 10.
0: Would you? That's a pretty good score.
8: I'd give 8, yep.
0: Yeah, I'm not going to give any scores at all, but Jerry's given that one an 8 out of 10 as well. Remind us once more, what are we drinking now?
7: So, this is an Oaked Verdejo from Rueda.
0: An Oaked Verdejo from Rueda. I tell you what we'll have to do going forward as well. We'll have to get some sort of a link up on the social media pages so if people want to have a listen back to our conversations later on before they go shopping with you the weekend, they can do so. Please tell me you've also brought a red with you, have you?
7: I have.
0: Well, absolutely. Let's get into it quickly then as well.
7: Okay.
0: Jerry, generally speaking, if you are going for a wine, is it red or white that you're going towards?
8: I'd be more to red wine, yes.
0: Yeah, myself and yourself all in the one boat as well. So our third and final choice for today from the Wine Centre in Kilkenny, we've gone for a red. We're being a little uncouth. We're just throwing them all into the same glass, one after the other. There's a lot of snobbery around wine, though, as well, isn't there, Amy?
7: A huge amount, absolutely. Look, the main thing is that you can get help finding wine that you enjoy. Glassware is great if you can get good glassware. But sometimes you just got to go with what
0: you have. Okay, well, Jerry, you have a little taste of that as Amy tells us what this third and final choice for today is.
7: So we've gone with a real classic.
0: Did you
7: red.
0: Just sniff the microphone by mistake there?
7: I think I did, yeah.
0: Yeah, we were... I just looked up and Amy was taking a full deep breath.
8: It's time to take the wine from her.
0: Yeah. So we'll go around and tell us what it was we having.
7: Yeah, we're sticking with a classic Rioja. All the wines we've tasted today are ones that we import directly.
0: Right.
7: And this particular mark of Rioja is one that we work with directly. I think for autumn...
0: There's loads of cherry in that, isn't there?
7: Yeah, yeah. I love the fruit on this, and I love the spice on it. With the Reserva, you have a nice amount of oak. This one is 2 years in oak, a mixture of American and Hungarian. And it's just lovely, clovey, cedary.
0: I think that'd be great as a dessert wine as well. I mean, if you had something sort of almondy or fruity, you know what I mean? Like a bit weird to say a slice of a Bakewell tart with that, I think it'd go really, really nicely.
7: Bakewell tart would go lovely because you have the fruit, you have the spice, and then you have like the lovely
0: almondy sort of nutty flavours as well.
7: Yeah, the bakery flavours coming through as well. I mean, yeah, I wouldn't say no to that pairing.
0: Jerry? Fancy a slice of Bakewell tart and a glass of red?
8: It'd be lovely with this.
0: Wouldn't it? Yeah. Yeah. So that available, of course, at the wine centre as well. Remind us once more of the three different selections that we had, and then I'll get a final choice from Jerry as to whether he'd go from his favourite whites or that red that we've just tasted. Back to our first one, the Albarino.
7: Yeah, we did a light, nice, refreshing Albarino from Galicia. We did an oaked Verdejo from Rueda. And we just tasted the Reserva Rioja from Val d'Alena.
0: I have to say, I love the labels as well. I mean, there's a lot more thought going into wine labels here, isn't there? That Rioja is absolutely gorgeous to look at, apart from enjoy as well. Jerry, final decision is yours. Are you going for the second white, which you gave an 8 out of 10, or are we going for the Rioja, which is sort of generally more in your ballpark?
8: While I'd be partial to red, I would go for the second white.
0: Would you?
8: Yes.
0: There you go.
7: The second white is stunning. It really is.
0: Yeah. Well, listen, it's been a pleasure having you with us. It's not going to be the last time. We're going to be doing this quite regularly. So if anybody has any questions that you'd like to put to Amy as the weeks go on, we'll found some sort of themes to gather together. She'll be bringing us in different wines for different pairings, for different regions over the coming weeks and months. But if you've got questions, do get them in. 083 306 9696. Amy from the Wine Centre, thank you very much. Jerry, it's a tough job, but somebody has to do it. Thank you very much for joining us. We've got lots more still to come. Being Friday, we'll have Food and Friday and the Friday panel all after the news at 12.
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0: Lunchtime Bulletin in an hour's time. Plans for a new drive-through fast food restaurant and retail unit in Kilkenny have been refused planning permission. A County Carlow company has delivered a second eco-class appliance for the county's fire service. Schools in Carlow and Kilkenny are being encouraged to get their pupils involved in learning more about the European Union. And children are now banned from using e-scooters on public roads. All that and more coming up in your main lunchtime news at 1 o'clock. It's approaching 3 minutes past 12. Your weather update is next.
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0: It's still largely dry across Carlow and Kilkenny. However, more cloud is expected to build later with a band of rain due this afternoon. Highest temperatures today will range between 14 and 17 degrees. And right now it's 16 degrees across the board in Carlow Town, Kilkenny City and Ferrybank.
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4: Well, I hope you all enjoyed our conversation with Amy from the Wine Centre in Kilkenny. Lots more of that to come. It does really help set the mood for a Friday afternoon, as has Food on Friday, a regular slot that we do, as you know, well, just after 12 every Friday, and being in Castlecomer, one of the main destinations, probably the hub for all things food related, whether it's just popping in for a bit of lunch, cup of tea and a scone, which we might even get stuck into a little bit later on, or for some of those family events. The Avalon Hotel, of course, a huge part of the community here. And joining us this morning is the General Manager of the Avalon House Hotel, Andrew Feeling. You're very welcome along to the KCLR Daily.
5: Thanks very much, Brian. I thought I'd have the chef with us here today, Eddie, but he got tied up in the kitchen, so he set me up with some scones for you guys to just try after the event.
4: That's what we like to hear. Chefs should be tied up in the kitchen. No, we didn't say that.
5: Oh, well, I know what you mean.
4: Yeah, you get. So probably a busy day or a busy weekend ahead then if chef is flat out.
5: Yeah, it is busy. You know, the weekend is kind of when most people are around, and we tend to see the weekends as being very, very busy. All the outlets are going.
4: Yeah.
5: And I suppose the hotel, as you said, is such a part of the community that we're constantly getting events, gatherings, and so many people, I suppose, over the years from Castlecomer have lived away, that when they come back home, they want to meet people and get together. And the Avalon does tend to be that hub.
4: So are you saying, regardless of whether it's for a pre-arranged gathering or coming together, or whether it's somebody thinking, God, I must pop in and see who's around the place, there's likely to be always somebody around the place.
5: Absolutely, and I think people treat it like that, that it is very much such a part of the community that people feel absolutely comfortable just dropping in. And I suppose that gives us our challenges as well when 25 people just drop in.
4: Yeah.
5: But, you know, we have lots of spaces down there, and lots of outlets and spaces that are very suitable for kind of family gatherings.
4: That's twice you've mentioned the word outlets. So within the hotel, you've obviously got different locations where you can eat or dine differently in different settings with presumably different types of offering as well. Talk us through some of those different outlets that exist in the Avalon.
5: Yeah, I suppose one of the challenges is you try to cater to everybody's need. And whether that's a big gathering, it's an event, or it's just a small social get-together. So we've Lark's Bar, which is on the ground floor, which is a really, really popular meeting place for people, and that happens all through the day, whether it's morning coffee, whether it's coming in for some lunch, something in the afternoon, or even in the evening. We serve food up there until 8 o'clock, and then on a Friday evening we have music in the bar, which is very, very popular.
4: So tell us about we'll stay with the menu then for Larks for a moment. As you said, things available right throughout the day. In a way, I was about to say standard lunch fare. I don't mean it to sound like that, of course, but what types of things are on offer in Larks?
5: No, well, you know that there are staples that people expect to get, and one of our, I suppose, our focuses is being, I suppose, being relevant, but also being current and being fresh. We try to concentrate as much as we can on local produce.
4: Yeah.
5: The scones I brought you today, I've given you some jam, and we get that from Helen G over in Abbey Leaks.

0: So it's all about trying to keep everything as fresh and local as we can.
1: Yeah.
0: So for instance, on every day we'll have a roast of the day that's on. And then a very popular feature with us is to make a sandwich out of that roast of the day, which people love. And those specials run through during the day. And then in the evening, they finish up in the afternoon. And then we have evening specials on as well. Then the menu runs in the bar until 8 o'clock in the evening.
1: Okay, so that's the Lark then. What about some of the other locations within the hotel?
0: We have Lil's Restaurant, and Lil's Restaurant is where we serve breakfast to our guests. And breakfast is also very popular with the locals from Castlecomer to drop.
1: Do you think that's something that's maybe understood, misunderstood, or not understood enough with hotels? For example, people always pop into a hotel for a bite of lunch or a bite of dinner, but I think less so with breakfast.
0: Well, you know, breakfast is very popular for us at the weekends.
1: Yeah.
0: You know, we see lots of people who are maybe they've been out on Friday night and they're looking not to have to cook breakfast on Saturday morning, or just socially. You know, people take the Discovery Park, which is a great support to our business. They'll have people up there on a Saturday morning going for a walk, and they'll drop in to us for breakfast.
1: Yeah.
0: We're serving breakfast from 8 o'clock until 11 o'clock at the weekends, and it's very, very popular.
1: Yeah, so it's great to have that dropping in as well.
0: Absolutely.
1: And then later on in the day, does that outlet, as we've been describing them, become something different?
0: Yeah, so Lil's Restaurant opens up. Our aim is to get it open 7 days a week, but at the moment it's open on a Friday and Saturday night, and then it's open for Sunday lunch also.
1: Yeah.
0: And on a Friday and Saturday night, it's very popular. And again, it's groups of people coming in, you know, it's people gathering to meet. It's not necessarily just people going out to get something to eat. That tends to be, I suppose, caught down in Lark's Bar. But people who are going out for an occasion, a celebration, a get-together, use Lil's Restaurant for that, and it's very, very good.
1: Yeah.
0: And then that rolls over into Sunday lunch. And Sunday lunch, again, in the... that's a delivery going down to the hotel. In the bar, again, you know, bar tends to be more casual for a Sunday lunch. And then upstairs in Lil's, it's a little bit more of a celebration or an experience.
1: I would imagine that, for example, Sunday lunch in Lil's for Mother's Day, or possibly even Father's Day, but certainly Mother's Day, and particularly around communions and confirmation, it's very difficult to get a booking in there, isn't it?
0: I suppose that gets full, and then we tend to have to probably move out into the ballroom. We've a great ballroom down in the hotel, which is available, again, for groups and for pre-booking, but also on special days like Mother's Day, Father's Day, Easter Sunday, we tend to overflow into the ballroom.
1: I think the last time I was actually eating in the Avalon Hotel was a Sunday afternoon. I can't quite remember when, but I do remember that the ballroom wasn't used that day, and I don't think it was for a wedding. I think it was just, as you said, you know, on one of those special occasions.
0: Yeah, it's a great asset for us because it just gives us that extra space to look after people.
1: The wedding business, I mean, again, it's a destination, whether it's somebody who's got local connections who always dreamed of getting married in the Avalon, or somebody from slightly further afield who's looking for this sort of big enough to deal and handle the wedding in one location, but also small enough from the perspective of keeping the bridal party together as a community for that weekend. It seems to be hugely popular in that regard.
0: It is. You know, the wedding business is important to us, and it is growing in importance to us. We've just opened another 11 bedrooms now in the townhouse,
1: right,
0: which is just right beside the existing hotel, that's going to allow us to even cater better to the wedding market. Mm. I think we'd see the Avalon and Castlecomer as a destination that people would look for, that's kind of on the doorstep of Kilkenny, but still a little bit removed, so that people, you know, our access to Castlecomer is very, very good. People who come for a weekend, and you know now that weddings are becoming more than just the one day. It tends to be a kind of a two-day event, and we would see the bridal parties coming down probably the night before, getting married. We have a lovely venue on site to do the civil ceremonies, or they're using a local church.
1: And I think Castlecomer is the perfect size for that type of two-day weekend type wedding, because as you said, if you go to a big city for a wedding, it's going to be difficult to keep the bridal party together. But if you're in one location where there's nothing else around, they can get on your nerves fairly quickly, you know, family members that you might only see once a year. Yeah. With Castlecomer, you've got the Discovery Park. You can go for a stroll around the town. There are, you know, other pubs, for example, if you wanted to nip out for a little bit of a getaway as well.
0: You know, I think when people come down and stay with us in the Avalon, as you say, for a couple of days, there is so much that I think the whole town gets a little bit of a benefit from it, because people, while they base themselves at the Avalon, they want to get out and see it. And there's so much to do around here, and so many other venues and opportunities and possibilities in the town. It's really great for them.
1: General sort of standards within the hotel, I have to say, every time we've been in there, it feels from the moment that you walk in through the front door, you can feel the attention. I think you can feel the attention to detail. You can see the thought that's put in by the staff, by every single staff member, whether they're working behind the bar in housekeeping or indeed at reception. Where does that ethos and approach come from?
0: Well, I think we're very fortunate that we have a great pool of staff, and a lot of them from the locality here, which is really important because they're invested in the locality and in the hotel. And the hotel itself has a great history in that the current owners, Jane and Jimmy, their grandmother used to own it.
1: That's right, yeah.
0: And then she sold it, and then their late father bought it. And then their mother ran it then, and then it's fallen to them.
1: Yeah.
0: And their passion for real, genuine hospitality. And they're so emotionally invested in Castlecomer that, as you say, you can feel it when you go in.
1: If I remember correctly, and you can correct me if I'm wrong on this, that the family have other hospitality interests in other parts of the country. But to me, the Avalon feels like the jewel in the crown for them.
0: I think that the Avalon is a very special place. The other property they have is in Dublin, and it's quite a big property, does really, really well, but it's very, very different. It is the Avalon's big sister, there's no doubt about it. But the Avalon, I think, has its own unique, as you say, feeling when you go in there. It is very homely, it's very friendly, it has that lovely, comfortable atmosphere.
1: Yeah.
0: And you know, you try to offer a whole time friendly service, and there's always that line you have to draw between friendly and being over casual.
1: Do you feel, I love coming to Castlecomer, I've said this openly so many occasions before, there's just a lovely feel about the place, I have to say. Do you, as the general manager of the Avalon, feel the weight of the responsibility, not just to the owners, to the staff and the Avalon, but also to Castlecomer as a whole, to make sure that when people come to Castlecomer, if they're staying in the Avalon, that they will go away and talk about Castlecomer because of the Avalon experience and what they've had there?
0: Definitely. You know, I think that, you know, when they say the rising tide lifts every boat, and we have a responsibility down at the Avalon to offer the quality of service that people want, and to send people away going home, back home, saying not only is the Avalon a great experience, but also Castlecomer is.
1: Yeah.
0: And as you said, you know, there's so much around here that people can actually immerse themselves in while they're in the town for the couple of days. But it is a responsibility.
1: Yeah, well, Eddie, listen, it's been a pleasure to get a chance to meet you and chat to you. As I said, we've been in, out, through, outside, inside the Avalon on many different occasions for many different reasons. But I've never really got a chance too often to sit and talk about it in detail. Give our regards to Chef. I know he's flat out.
0: I will, of course. Well,
1: and Eddie, thanks, of course, for the scones.
0: Not at all. He hopes you enjoyed them. He's really sorry he can't be here, but I think he might be a bit camera shy.
1: Well, there's no cameras around here. Microphone shy.
0: Well, he had his radio face on today, but he's...
1: I'd say he has his radio face on most days. He's probably listening up there, and I'm sure all the team are as well. A pleasure to have you here.
0: Thanks
1: once again. Our guest on this week's Food on Friday, joining us from the Avalon Hotel, General Manager up there, Andrew Phelan. Thank you very much once again, Andrew. Lots more still to come, including our Friday panel. Our panellists this week, Helena Hennessy-Ruan, owner of Coco Paws Dog Grooming Studio in Castlecomer, and Councillor John Brennan Fine Gael, Castlecomer Electoral District Representative. They'll be both here in a few moments. We've still got some music to play, including this one from the Republic of Loose. You know it.

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1: Friend called me up and said, look, I've just had a massive row with my wife. And I said, well, that's very sad. He said, do you have a spare bed for a few weeks until I find a flat? And I said, well, I don't have a spare bed. But I said, look, I have the couch if that's any good. Perfect, he said, you're an absolute legend. I'll send her round in about an hour.
0: KCLR Breakfast, back Monday morning from 7. 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
5: Friday, and we are broadcasting from Castlecomber today because the credit union are launching those fabulous products that we were talking about earlier on, the new fee-free account for those over 65. 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
5: And joining on this week's Friday panel, we have Helena Hennessy Ruan, who's the owner of Coco Paws Dog Grooming here in Castlecomber. She's been a member of the business community in Castlecomber for a number of years now. I won't say a long number of years for fear of offending somebody, and also somebody who's been very much involved in the community, where I will say for a long number of years, Councillor John Brennan, a Fine Gael councillor for Castlecomber, is here. Great to have you both with us. John, before we get into things, I know you wanted to pay particular tribute to a young man who passed away recently.
6: Yeah, Raymond Ling. Raymond was a neighbour of mine just down the road, and he has passed away, and he was interred yesterday in Clockman. He held a special kind of a role for everyone in the local community, and he was a great guy and a lovely fella, and he was really loved by everyone in the community, and he had a special way of how he dealt with people, and he got a wonderful... I could say he got a state funeral yesterday. He got a wonderful send-off, and I'd just like to send our deepest sympathy to Larry and Mary and all the Link family. May he rest in peace.
5: Yeah, there's no funeral like a Castlecomber state funeral, I'm sure, and that sounds like what he had yesterday as well. Helena, I mean, you know, moments like that, you know, really do shine through and prove just how much of a community Castlecomber is.
7: Castlecomber is a fantastic community, Brian, and I'd like to add to John, with John there, to pay respects to the family. For all the years I had the shop, Mary, his beautiful mother, being the shop, she idolised Raymond. He was a very, very special young man. And we're all the community is sad. But we're thinking of Mary and Mr. Ling, and I know Olivia and all the family at this hard time.
5: The Friday panel today, I mean, who would have thought that we'd be sitting here in Castlecomber on a Friday in 2026 talking about political tensions up the north from that perspective? John, I read in the articles in the papers this morning, the headline from the Irish Independent, Ahern in talks for mediator role in the Drumcree standoff. I mean, it's been going on for, I think this is day six now at this stage that the standoff has been in place. It's been peaceful, thankfully, till now, and hopefully it will remain so. But it is an impasse that needs to be negotiated its way through. Would Bertie Ahern, do you think, be the right type of person, at least, to be involved?
6: Well, I certainly don't believe that he would, because he did play a huge role in the original Good Friday Agreement, and like Bertie, like on, was a real big part of the peace process and the Good Friday Agreement. And actually, the morning that he buried his own mother, he actually left there and went up and joined the peace talks. And he played a huge role in ensuring that the Good Friday Agreement was agreed. Like, so I think Bertie would be ideally suited for to come in there as an intermediary and try and bring both parties together, because that's what needs to happen.
5: Yeah. Helena, when they were talking about bringing an intermediary in, a lot of the conversation in the early stages of this were a big profile figure, well, Bertie would certainly be that, of international standing. I mean, is there any fear that maybe the suggestion, and we don't know for a fact that it will be Bertie, he has been reported to be open to taking on that role, but the fact that he is a former Taoiseach of the Republic of Ireland, do you think that would be acceptable to those members of the other side of the community?
7: Yeah,
5: the loyalist
7: I do. I think peace is what everybody wanted up there, and that's why it's so devastating that this has come up again. Like the people on Garvaghy Road, the children there, they have never known of, they haven't lived through this. Mm. Their families have, their parents and grandparents, and nobody wants to go back to that.
5: Yeah.
7: So if Bertie Ahern can go up and help and fix, he has a very steep history in all this. I think, it sounds, I think, no better man for the job, and hopefully he comes up with a resolution for everybody.
6: Yeah, well, I think we may have a serious look now. I think it's time to press the pause button. I think there's...
5: But you said
6: too
5: the pause,
6: early,
5: the pause
6: too
5: button
6: early,
5: on what?
6: It's too early to be talking about a united Ireland and a border poll. I think the communities in the north, both the Catholics and the Protestants, are living in peace in the north. Mm. And none of either side of the communities don't want to be forced into a... are we seen to be forced into a united Ireland. I think they're living in respect of one another, and this idea that they might be forced into a situation where they might have to join a united Ireland, but certainly I don't think, and believe it or not, the dissident republic, dissidents on both sides are not got that. They're not gone that far away.
5: Yeah.
6: So we need to be very careful.
5: I mean, as a Fine Gael man, I mean, you know, probably Sinn Féin, seconded by Fine Gael, have probably been the two parties strongest in pushing forward. In fact, Micheál Martin's been criticised at the time for not being as vocal as, you know, Simon Harris and certainly Mary Lou MacDonald in terms of, you know, pushing this agenda. Do you honestly feel that it is something that the parties will now be rethinking this stance? And if they are, where does that leave Sinn Féin?
6: Yeah, well, I think there will be rethinking it. And I think when President Trump made that statement about the United Ireland, that certainly didn't help matters at all.
5: Yeah.
6: That really set tensions. And it's amazing now that, you know, that those people are insisting on marching down. But I think they're, they're obsession over the fact that they're, Trump made those statements, like, you know, so they need to respect the traditions of both communities up there and not to be seen to be pushed into a situation where they don't want to be, like, you know. Yeah. And I think if you've done a survey down in the south of Ireland about the prospects of a united Ireland, at the present moment, I think you'd be very surprised at the outcome of that poll.
5: Yeah. Helena, one of the people who have received a lot of criticism for the last couple of days in her actions is Sinn Féin party leader in the north of Ireland, Michelle Smith.
7: Yes.
5: She stood with the people of the Garvaghy Road on that protest. It was, of course, a protest that was, it hadn't been given legal status before they took. Therefore, I suppose the suggestion would be that it is therefore an illegal protest that Michelle Smith took part in.
7: Yes.
5: She's saying that, of course, standing on the right side of history and standing with the right people is the most important thing. So she stood there. Was she right to stand there?
7: Was she right to stand there? It's a difficult one. I mean, the way I see this, like, we talk about past history and what's going on. A lot of, I feel, my generation, and particularly I look at my children's generation, yes, they're aware of what went on from the history books, but I think united is what a lot of young people want. It doesn't come down to religion anymore. It's they want everyone to live in peace and get on in a united Ireland, leave it in the history books.
5: But is that an ill-informed position from which to want peace? I could totally agree with their want, but it's easy to say, why can't we just have peace if you don't understand maybe the fullness of the history and indeed the recency of a lot of this history?
7: No. I agree. And maybe a lot of our younger generations, they're not fully aware, but to move on, what we want to continue with peace. That's what we do not want to revert back to troubles and people living in fear. That
5: John, is Michelle Smith in a difficult position in relation to that? Because like all politicians, you want to represent and stand with the people who elect you. But by doing so, on the Garvaghy Road as part of this protest, she is, by the letter of the law, breaking the law. Was it a difficult position that she found herself in?
6: She's in a very difficult position, really, you know. But I suppose she feels like, you know, as being the first minister, you know, that she has to represent the views of the people up there. But it is very difficult. But, like, there's a long... go back to what Helena said. The young people in the North has never experienced any violence now, nor they don't want to experience it. But I remember being going up to the North about 35 years ago. And that time, you'd be going up and you'd be coming... If you go up to the North now, there's no such thing as a border. You just pass through.
5: Yeah.
6: But I remember that time, there was a border there and there was a British soldier on the border.
5: In the ditch off.
6: Yeah, and when you come up, the lad said, stop speaking now, you can't speak now, because everything you would say in the car would be picked up at the checkpoint. But and he'd come and he'd search everything, every detail in the car, he'd search it. And then he'd wave you on. But one thing that stood in my brain from the time I went in was to see a young British soldier. And he had a rifle and he had his finger on the trigger. And the fear of God was in his face.
5: Yeah.
6: Like, you know. And
5: because they were kids. I mean, they were often 17, 18, 19.
6: Are we seriously saying we want to go back to those days again?
5: Yeah.
6: No, I don't think anybody can go back to
5: those. And Helena, just I was thinking in a similar vein to John over the last couple of days, the fact that, you know, well, I'm going to say me. I'm not going to put you in the same bracket as me. Certainly old enough, a bit like John, to remember crossing the border, to remember hearing stories of car bombs, to remember hearing news reports, to remember members of Sinn Féin, for example, or certainly those connected with the party, that weird thing of them being voiced on the news rather than actually hearing them on the news. You know, when you think about what we experience living in Ireland now, the freedom,
7: yes,
5: the peace of mind that we have as we go and visit town centres and city centres, that could be lost in an instant.
7: And that is a very scary thought, Brian. I remember as a young child years ago going up the North, and it wasn't a comfortable journey. You know, people didn't like going up in Southern Reg cars and things like that. Again, I go back to my generation and my children's generation.
5: And should I also say, there was probably people who used to come south of the border from the North who wanted to come down in yellow
7: same.
5: Reg cars.
7: Yeah, whereas I don't, that is gone. That's in the history books. Like, we would go up the North a lot to shows. We attend Balmoral show and various shows up the North. I would guarantee if you asked any of my oldest daughter, Avian 21, she doesn't even notice. She wouldn't even know whether who was, if we go on a religious divide, Protestant, Catholic, it doesn't matter.
5: Yeah.
7: It's, you know, and to me, that's something to be proud of. That's what I'd love to cherish, unity going forward, that we never go back to them and us.
5: Yeah.
6: And the other good thing was the recent Fiac Cheoil that was held in Belfast. That was really, you know, if ever anyone wanted an example of what unity can do with people, like, that was there, and there was a wonderful atmosphere there.
5: And I think it's due to go back to Belfast again next year as well.
6: Yeah, and you had both Protestants and Catholics all mingling together and really creating a wonderful atmosphere, and that's, I think that's the future.
5: So, John, just to finalise this story, 28 years is a long time, but you still think we need to go slowly, slowly?
6: I do indeed, yeah. I think any further talks of border polls or United Ireland needs to be very measured. We need to respect the wishes of the people in the North and let them live in harmony for another period of time. And in time to come, I feel we will we will have a United Ireland, but I think it'll be on different terms.
5: Okay. Well, our Friday panelists will stay with us, of course, Helena Hennessy-Ryan and, of course, Councillor John Brennan of Fine Gael. It is Friday. By this time next week, we'll know what's in the budget. We'll probably be paying the price or maybe benefiting the rewards. But, well, not quite yet, of course. It is budget 2027. But maybe we'll get the hopes of a business owner, parent, member of the community, and maybe some insight from Councillor John Brennan on the budget when we come back after this short break.
0: The Friday panel on the KCLR Daily, with thanks to Po Kiley Hogan Lanigan, Kilkenny's leading law firm. 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
5: We are broadcasting live from Castlecomer Credit Union today with our Friday panellists, Helena Hennessy-Ryan and Councillor John Brennan. Helena, I'm going to start this one with you. The budget's coming our way next Tuesday. You are a mother, 3 kids in college, a family, small family business to run. What are you hoping for?
7: What am I hoping for, Ryan? I suppose...
5: Apart from a lottery win, of course.
7: Apart from a lottery win, we're all hoping for that. Really, I suppose, trying to take pressure off families. Like, things are hard. Everything is going up all the time. I suppose we're all hoping... I was talking to a girl, Roisin, here. We're all hoping that we're going to be able to fill our oil tank a little bit easier, fill our cars with petrol and diesel a little bit easier. So, listen, hopefully they do their best. Like, in one way, as you said, John, we might get it in one... sense, and then it could be taken away from us, do you know what I mean, and others. It's hard to do everything for everybody.
5: Yeah. Are you a little bit perturbed? I don't know whether you heard me read the front line of the Irish Times this morning, right? I'll read it again. Rough budget talks leave most department without deals. So this is conversations happening between departments and Jack Chambers. Some reports even suggesting that certain ministers have left talks because they weren't happy with how talks were going. I mean, John, the budget is now literally a working day and a half, basically, away at this point in time. You would think that the plan would be in place by now.
6: Well, I say, like, you know, when you look at the budget and in the context of how the budget is being operated would a world kind of an oil crisis, like, you know, I'd say that's putting a lot of the departments under pressure, because they realise, like, you know, that this this crisis is going to continue for another period of time, and it's putting pressure on all the various departments. But it's amazing that how well that the Irish economy is performing. Mm. Like, you know...
5: But people don't feel that, John.
6: No, they don't. And this is the problem. Like, you know, that with all the money that's available to the various ministers and their departments, like, there's a lot of waste in the system where... there's millions and millions of euros being wasted in all these departments. Like, you know, I think
5: Right, you make a very good point about waste, and sorry for cutting across you, but we've also heard reports during the week and read reports and talked to politicians where we're hearing that Jack Chambers is saying to ministers, you're not getting any more. You've got enough. Make it work better. Is that maybe where some of these arguments are coming from? Because ministers have been put under pressure to make the same amount of money do more.
6: Well, I think he's right. I believe he's right in what he's saying. Because if you look at the overspend on the children's hospital, that's an absolute disgrace. I mean, they have it put back again next year. And where's the accountability? Like, who's responsible? Look at the bike shed. Look at how much money was wasted there. There's no heads rolling over this. Who's responsible for all this? Where's the responsibility? Like, people need to be made accountable for all these things. Like, people's tax money has been wasted. That's not good enough.
5: Yeah, Helene, I'm sure you'd agree with that.
7: Yeah, I agree with John. And again, I suppose we have to trust and have respect in our government and hope that they'll do the right thing by us. And when you don't have accountability and things like money being wasted in ways like that, it's very hard.
5: I just wonder, though, do we need to see maybe a more balanced approach from Jack Chambers with this? I think everybody would agree that departments should be run efficiently, whether, you know, health officers often gets a kick in this regard because it's such a big budget, and with the services that they offer being so big and so expansive, you could see how sometimes money would, be wasted. But do you think, all well and good, Jack Chambers taking this approach, but that's not going to be something that will make a difference to people this winter? It's not going to be something that maybe even will make a difference to them by next spring. Does he need to be balanced in this, putting ministers under pressure to be more efficient, but knowing it will take a while for that to take effect?
6: Yeah, well, yeah, exactly, yeah. I think his approach is right, like, you know, but it is going to take time, like, you know. But the thing with the budget is, by the time they introduce some credits to people, and you might feel you're going to be better off, but by the time you receive the credits, it's already too late because the cost of living has gone up so much. Like,
5: so let's talk about fuel.
6: People
5: then
6: don't feel the effects of it. Like.
5: That's the perfect example. Talk about fuel, because when you, for example, talk about the protests that happened earlier on in this year about fuel prices, the reduction in, for example, some of those levies that were coming in, etc., to help people out in the haulage industry and agri industry, and indeed everybody that puts fuel into a car. Most of those savings were eaten up by continuing fuel price increases within the space of a couple of weeks. Are we mad then to look for more reductions from the government in that regard? Or should we hope for more subsidies to get people off those fuels, for example, then, in it? You've got a boiler, you've got solar panels.
7: I do think we need to hope for more reductions for the haulage industry, the agricultural industry, and they have been suffering. Incentives, green energy, yes, I think we have improved, haven't we?
5: If, for example, they gave it another couple of grand, which they're talking about doing, to maybe consider you changing your oil boiler into a heat pump, for example.
7: Yeah.
5: Would you?
7: I probably would. It's funny, I love my stove. I went into Rose last year and we were buying a new stove, and the majority of stoves now are your modern, your wood pellets, whatever. Mm. I gather very few people are buying normal traditional stoves anymore.
5: Yeah.
7: Judge me, albeit, but I love our stove. Would I change from oil boiler? Yes, I would. If it was going to be more economical for us to run the house and better for the environment, yes.
5: Yeah. John, are people going to have to bite that bullet? Because prices are not going to come down, I don't believe, you know.
6: The way I look at it is 2030 is not that far away. Mm. And what's going to happen? we want to reach our carbon footprint. And the EU is going to come in and produce massive fines on the Irish government because we want to reach our target. But here's the thing. I think what should be done is they should be putting all this funding between now and 2030 into alternative energy. I think that's the only way to go forward, like into solar panels, into heat pumps. Say, for example, if you had solar panels in your house tomorrow, you'd have enough power to drive your heat pump.
5: Yeah.
6: So there, you're doing away with your oil. You have an alternative source of energy and you're helping the economy. So I think they may put the money, they have the money, put it in. And the grants that they're giving people is not high enough. People can't afford to buy into the solar panels or into the heat pumps, because it's costing too much money. So let's raise the grants. Instead of paying the fine to the EU, put the money into the grants and let's get the thing up and running.
5: And just to put this into perspective for people, our own house is a semi-detached house in a housing estate, not particularly big, not also particularly old, 18 or 19 years old. We investigated getting everything done. I think the total cost is going to be something like 45,000. There were significant grants, but we were still going to have to come up with something in the region of 20 grand. Now, that was windows, doors, the whole shooting match. That's something, even though it might be economical for people to do, you might be saving that money over time. But it scares a lot of people away, Helena, doesn't it?
7: Yeah, there's still a serious outlay of money, as you said. And I actually thought, Brian, you might have even said more than 45,000 if you were to have done the whole
5: lot. It's not that big a house.
7: No, but 45,000 is a lot of money. I'm not. Yeah. I thought you were really going to frighten me.
5: Yeah.
7: But yeah, and the grants are great, but you still have to come up with a substantial amount of money yourself to do it.
5: Yeah, I mean, you'd be knocking on the door of an institution, be it the credit union here in Castletown or a bank, to say. Yeah. And again, the loans are more efficient, and to say to people that obviously if you do get your house upgraded to that standard, you could then be on a green mortgage, which might save you more money.
7: Yes.
5: There's a lot of education needed as well, John, in this area for people.
6: Yeah. Well, just as an example now, I kind of Catherine and myself sat down one day and we said, just we can't afford to be buying oil anymore. Like, it's so expensive. Like, is there something we can do to try and see, get an alternative? So we said, look, we'll go off and we get prices for the solar. So I got two prices for a solar panel, 12 solar panels on my roof. Cost €7,500 plus two batteries, two storage batteries. So what he recommended was instead of sending the electricity that it saved into the grid, hold on to it yourself and keep it for the batteries.
5: Yeah.
6: So you'd have, if you had a power cut in the morning, I'd have the two storage batteries and I'd be able to continue
5: working away,
6: operating. So, like, I think it's a no-brainer, but the thing about it is, if they give me or anyone else a grant, like, if they give a grant like where you'd only have to pay half that, £3,500,
5: Well,
6: it'd be more affordable.
5: I think it's something that they are looking at. The feeling is because I personally have actually held off on doing that project or not, because I'm thinking they're going to have to do something in the budget.
6: It's coming in the budget. Actually, they have announced it already. There's a grant already of €600 for a storage battery.
5: Yeah.
6: But that's just one of the increases that's coming down the track.
5: And there are talks for those who are on oil and kerosene boilers that'll be an extra £2,000 as a trade-in if you're getting out one of those. Well, but we'll have to wait and see as to what actually
7: we'll
5: comes.
7: We'll wait and see what next week brings.
5: Well. Do you watch it? Do you listen to it?
7: My dad, it's a big day with him, always has been for the budget, so he'll keep me updated regular, all day
5: Your
7: long.
5: Your own in-house financial advisor.
7: Yes, all in-house, exactly.
5: From your perspective, John, will you have a political eye on it or a personal eye?
6: Well, I certainly like to tune in and I like to hear the debates that's going on about it, like, you know, so. But I hope, like, at the end of the day, this time, that people genuinely will feel it in their pockets. Because really and truly, the budget is juggling around this, that, like, and you don't feel any better. But people this time are suffering, they're struggling, and they need to see a big impact in their pockets this time around.
5: Okay, well, listen, our Friday panellists are going to stay with us. We are broadcasting live from Castlecomer Credit Union, and we'll be back with another couple of topics from during the week, and maybe looking forward to the weekend as well with our Friday panellists after this short break.
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5: Our Friday panellists have stayed with us, and we've also been rejoined by the CEO of Castlecomer Credit Union, Jerry Reynolds. Jerry, great to have you back with us as well. I've just noticed for the first time, I've looked over my left shoulder since we went on air 3 hours ago, there was a bit of rain around at some point as well.
18: Small bit of rain,
5: That obviously corresponded with the sort of quietening of the credit union.
18: Possibly, yeah.
5: It's been a little bit quieter for the last hour, but a busy morning overall. Mm-hmm. Thanks for welcoming us. Thanks for making us feel so at home here this morning as well.
18: You're quite welcome.
5: You have a few bits and pieces that you wanted to remind people over, or notes before we leave.
18: There's a few little pieces I wanted to cover out. Firstly, an ex-director, supervisor, volunteer, and generally many, many roles within the credit union, Gerard Ferris, passed away last night. So on behalf of myself, the staff, the members, the volunteers, and the board of directors, we'd like to offer our condolences to his family. And Gerard was volunteer, and volunteers is another area I wanted to cover. The credit union, people mightn't realise it, well, there's 10 staff here who manage the operational side. The overall governance side is managed by volunteers, and we need directors, we need people to come in and assist with various committees, etc. And the credit union itself is belong to the people of Castlecomer, Muckalee, and Muckalee, I'll leave somewhere out, Ballyfoyle, Fraud, etc., etc. And we're looking for volunteers from those areas who want to come in and help what is their credit union and what has lasted 60 years here. And I'd love to be able to say it'll be here for another 60 years. And it's an independent credit union because of the good management of the board and the various different managers down through the years. The third area I wanted to cover, and the Observer today has articles about the credit union. One of them is about awards. And we've been nominated for two awards. One award needs voting, and there's a QR code.
5: Oh, come on, let's plug this. Come on, tell us all about it then, because we'll all get behind you on this one.
18: There's a QR code on the Observer, on our website, and in various posters within the office and within shops in town. If you put your camera up against that QR code, it'll take you into the site where you vote. Vote Castlecomer Credit Union. The more votes we get, the more likely it is that we'll win this award.
5: And for anybody listening to KCLR this morning, what we'll do is we'll get our own Tara Byrne, who looks after socials for the show, to repost that same QR code so everybody listening can also vote for Castlecomer Credit Union as well.
18: That's really appreciated, because we went very close to winning it 2 years ago. And then the final thing is nothing to do with the credit union. It's to do with the community hall in Castlecomer. The existing committee of the community hall in Castlecomer, for various reasons, be it age, be it retirement, etc., will be stepping down, and that'll be happening in the very short term. So if there are people in the local community who want to assist with the workings and the management of the community hall, particularly groups that use it, like the bingo, the dancing, and the various others, it would be great if they could come to a meeting that will be arranged for late October, and there will be letters going out to all the various clubs, and we do badly need volunteers.
5: But so, if you remind us of that meeting when it's arranged, we'll give it a shout out on the station as well. So
18: that's appreciated.
5: Very good. Listen, thank you very much for making us feel so welcome, as I said today as well. Before we all get wrapped up, from your perspective, Councillor Brennan, what's the plans for the weekend?
6: I'm very shocked to hear the news of Gerard Ferris passing. I didn't know until just mentioned there.
5: Yeah.
6: I worked with Gerard. Gerard was chairman of the Castlecomer Enterprise Group. He was also chairman of the town development in Castlecomer. And actually, at one stage, Gerard stood for election in the local elections. He had played a huge role in the overall economic development of Castlecomer. And I'm very sad and shocked to hear of his passing. And may he rest in peace.
5: May he rest in peace. Well said. From your perspective, Lena, I saw you nodding as that was announced. If you like, by Gerry there a few moments ago.
7: Same as John. I hadn't known. And over the years, I myself actually was on the board here. Christy McGrath got me involved many years ago here with the credit union. And again, like that, I was involved with town development. I would have been involved with Gerry. We ran a festival, myself and Eamon Holland, some years ago, a festival of lights here in Castlecomer. We were trying to fundraise for Christmas lights. It's a long time ago now. Gerry was so supportive. A very special community man. And my deepest condolences to all his family today.
5: Yeah, it's a sad point of note.
6: A young man, really, you know, and a family there as well, like, you know, it's very hard.
5: And our condolences of everybody in KCLR heading to the family members as well. Helena, it's Friday afternoon. It's close to 1 o'clock now at this stage. Have you got more work to do up in the grooming centre?
7: I do. I'm going home now to do two beautiful dogs for the afternoon. I'm very lucky. They say if you love your job, you don't work a day. And that is actually very true.
5: Yeah.
7: I loved all my years here in the shop, and there's times I miss it. I miss the people of Castlecomer. They were my friends as well as my customers. I still like to think I'm quite deep rooted in the town. It's the dogs are great, and it keeps me back in contact with a lot of my old customers.
5: And John, your own plans for the weekend?
6: Yeah, well, I had a busy morning already this morning.
5: You look awful. Relax sitting there now for the last 45 minutes.
6: I got two calls. I had a lady, there was a drain blocked water. And
5: have you got the rods in the car?
6: Another person who wants a grant for to upgrade his water supply, and we got a new gate in the village in Clock, a heritage gate, so I think I'll have to relax. I had to keep an eye on the blood pressure. And before I finish, could I just say, because I know I've been speaking to you before, because I had a serious illness there some time ago, and I'd just like to say again to thank people for all their kindness. I'd just like to say, because people might be asking, oh, I wonder, is John back working yet, or is he? But I'd just like to reassure people that I'm back working full-time now, and thanks to everyone for all their great kind wishes, and to all the medical staff in Beaumont and Kilkenny, St. Luke's. Only for them, I wouldn't be here today, so thanks very much.
5: I can assure everybody listening, he's very much back working, because when you see a councillor who has two pens sticking out of his breast pocket on his jacket, you know he's filling out paperwork for people left, right and centre. Gerry, thanks, as I said, once again. There's been a lovely feeling around the place this morning. I'm sure there always is. The staff will probably be all heading off this afternoon, but we won't ask you to reveal their plans. What about you? Will you put the feet up?
18: Firstly, thank you very much for coming out here, because it's great to be able to highlight the credit union and to get people from the community to talk about the community. I have only one plan for the weekend. I'm going racing in Gorn tomorrow, playing golf Sunday, and that's it.
5: And you might go looking for some of those bottles of wine that we previewed earlier on too.
18: Well, I might do that, all right.
5: As well. Listen, it's been a pleasure thanking you once again. Our Friday panellists joining us, along with Gerry Reynolds and all of the members of the credit union. Thank you very much to all of them. But for now, our panellists, Helena Hennessy, Ruan and Councillor John Brennan. A pleasure as always. Look forward to
7: thank you, Brian.
5: Working in the background here on the show, thank you very much to Donna back at base, Eddie Hughes, Owen, Tara, Tom. It does take that many people to keep me on the straight and narrow for 3 hours, I have to say. Thanks to all of them. Don't forget, of course, Shane will be up after the news at 1. Vinnie will be joining you with plenty of music throughout the afternoon. But as far as we're concerned, for today, at the very least, on the KCLR Daily, we are done. Look after yourself over the weekend. Find a bit of time to relax, put the feet up, enjoy doing whatever it is you're doing, and do it safely. And please God, we'll all talk to one another again on Monday morning at 10. From Castlecomer Credit Union, Goodbye. Good luck. Chat to you on Monday.
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25: It's 1 o'clock. Good afternoon. I'm Dermot Keyes, making your main lunchtime news. Works aiming to deliver greater safety measures on the busy Tullerone Road in Kilkenny City are set to be completed before the end of this year. The project, which will feature a reduced speed limit along a section of the road, along with colour and texture coding, should curb some ridiculous overtaking manoeuvres on the road in question, according to Green Party Councillor Maria Dollard. Speaking to KCLR News, Councillor Dollard said the project will make things better for all road users.
26: It's really important that these works happen because they do have an effect on behaviour, on behaviour of pedestrians, cyclists and especially on motorists. And I think anything that changes the way we engage with each other on the roads, whatever vehicle or mode of transport we're using, is going to be really, really welcome. It's going to have a really meaningful impact on people that use that area.
25: Plans for a new drive-through fast food restaurant and retail unit on the Castlecomer Road in Kilkenny have been refused planning permission. The local authority raised concerns over traffic congestion at the existing IMC cinema complex, road safety and the impact on nearby homes. Martin Quilty reports.
27: The proposed development would have included a part two-storey restaurant with a drive-through, outdoor seating and a separate retail unit alongside changes to the existing car park. However, planners say the applicant failed to show that queues of vehicles could be accommodated without blocking the car park entrance or spilling onto the public road. They also raise concerns about potential noise, fumes and light pollution affecting nearby homes. The council further cited shortcomings in the building design and insufficient space.

0: months to develop the chassis, with a further 6 months devoted to fitting out the vehicle, which is now based at Bagnallstown Fire Station. It uses hydro-treated vegetable oil, renewable fuel, and also features solar panels which provide renewable energy generation while reducing dependence on engine-driven power systems. Sandra O'Reilly is Marketing Manager with HPMP Fire, and she told KCLR News that the company is proud to have collaborated with the Carlow Fire Service in delivering another cutting-edge appliance.
1: Carlow Fire Service took on the project with ourselves, and we were delighted to come up with a new product that would help actually cater for, you know, providing a sustainable fleet solution to the fire service at a kind of a more cost affordable option than electric vehicles. So this is our second one, which is brilliant because it just shows that the product is a successful and I suppose sustainable option for fire services to consider.
0: Brittany Ferries is aiming to boost its Rosslare to Cherbourg route thanks to a new service it's aiming to launch from March of next year. The ferry, currently branded as the Visa Nova, will be renamed as Wexford and will replace the freight-focused Norbay, which is currently servicing the route on a temporary charter. The Wexford will have 146 cabins, space for approximately 130 cars, as well as 2,500 lane metres for freight. And schools in our locality are being encouraged to get their pupils involved in learning more about the European Union. 8 schools in Kilkenny and 6 in Carlow took part last year, and schools can sign up now at bluestarprogramme.ie. Brian Hearn is Head of Communications with the European Movement Ireland. He told KCLR News that the Blue Star Programme is free and gives primary school children the chance to explore EU countries and history in the classroom.
2: The European Union plays a massive part in our everyday lives, so it's important that children recognise this, that they understand how decisions are made, and that they can see how Ireland is shaped by the EU but is also shaping the EU. And another important part of the programme is it's all about celebrating differences and diversity.
3: The KCLR Lunchtime News at 1. All the latest from Carlow and Kilkenny, along with the national and international stories.
0: The Northern Ireland Secretary says his door is still open to talks regarding the Garvaghy Road standoff. The latest round of negotiations collapsed last night without reaching an agreement, with the blockade of the Nationalist area now in its 6th day. A legal challenge against a planned Orange Order march along the route is set to take place in court on Monday. Secretary of State Chris Bryant confirms that this round of talks is now over.
4: I still believe that keeping conversations going and the dialogue going is a really important part of coming to a resolution for everybody. There's a court case on Monday. Obviously, we'll have to see how that plays out. And I would say that the law, in the end, is the law. I would urge everybody to cooperate with the police.
0: Eurozone inflation surged to 3.8% in September, up from 3.2% a month earlier. Eurostat issued its flash estimate for September on the rising costs of consumer goods in the 21 countries sharing the euro currency. Energy had the highest annual rate in September at 18.8%, up 4.5 points since August. It's expected to keep pressure on the European Central Bank to raise interest rates. The CSO revealed yesterday that prices in Ireland rose by 3.9%, which is just above the Eurozone average. And children are now banned from using e-scooters on public roads. The minimum age for e-scooter use has been 16, but that's now been increased to 18. The new regulations come just 4 weeks after rules requiring users to wear helmets and high-visibility clothing came into effect. Transport Minister Dara O'Brien says the measures are being introduced to improve safety.
5: From today, anyone under the age of 18 cannot be using an e-scooter. So children cannot use e-scooters and shouldn't, and it's for safety reasons, and we can't ignore the data and the information that we get from the medical profession and CHI in particular about the number of horrific injuries, particularly in young people.
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7: On Thursday in Kilkenny, a big sale of cattle, 1,310 on offer. 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So the 600 kilo plus bullock range from 305 to 490 per kilo. That's 1860 to 3500 euro per head. The 5 to 600 kilo bullock from €3 to €5.10 per kilo. That's 16.10 to €27.20 per head, with a 400 to 500 kilo bullock from €3.05 to €5.15 per kilo, from €12.80 to €23.60 per head. Under 400 kilo, price range here from €3 to €5.45 per kilo, €8.90 to €21.60 per head. Now, on Tuesday last, the small cull cow sale, only 40 on offer, but a good trade. Frisian cull cows, 150 to 320 per kilo, with

0: the continental and traditional tides from 120, or should I say 320, to €4 per kilo. On the beef heifer section on Thursday, 320 to 460 per kilo, or from 1900 euro to 2650 per head. Forward store type from 350 to 485 per kilo, 1800 euro to 2320 per head. And the lighter type from 320 to 510 per kilo, 800 euro to 1850 per head.
1: And coming up in your main lunchtime sports update at 1:30, Manchester City has confirmed it will appeal against a Premier League ruling that found them guilty of breaching 114 of the league's financial rules. It's just approaching 1:08. Weather and other information is on the way.
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1: More cloud is building and a band of rain is expected this afternoon. This rain will be heavy at times with some strong windy gusts as well. These rains will make way for sunny spells following in from the west early this evening as winds ease to light westerly with highs of 14 to 17 degrees. And right now it's 16 degrees across the board in Carlow Town, Kilkenny City and in Ferrybank.
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1: Now the word from Kilkenny County Council. There's traffic management in place until 6pm this evening on the N29 Sleaview Roundabout and the Bellevue Port Road. A stop-go system will be on the N78 at Coolbaum between Castlecomer and Cretyard from tomorrow through to Friday next, the 9th of October, and that will run from 8am to 6pm daily. The road will be fully closed on Monday and Tuesday from 9am to 6pm with diversions in place. And Lousy Bush Lane in the city is closed until the end of the year with local access provided from the new CBC Access Road. That's the word from Kilkenny County Council, serving the people of the city and county. KCLR has been informed of the following death. Mary Gladney Nee Coffey of Drummond, St Mullins, County Carlow. She died on Wednesday. Reposing at Ryan's Funeral Home, Michael Street, New Ross, tomorrow from 4pm until 7pm, with Requiem Mass on Sunday at 2pm in St Brendan's Church, Drummond, followed by burial in St Mullins Cemetery. Family flowers only, donations to the Irish Cancer Society, house private. Eireach de Garefshi. 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
5: How are you now? It certainly is the afternoon show with myself, Shane O'Keefe. It is 1:10, only a few hours away until we officially begin the weekend with our weekend send-off song. So hopefully you'll just stick with me and we'll get through this together. All right? 083-306-9696. That's if you want to say hello. It's the Kilkenny First on text and WhatsApp line. Comes directly to me here in the studio. Whatever you want to say, I'm all ears. Lots to come up on the show today. I'm going to be bringing you the top five biggest songs on KCLR. All in a row. One after another, after another, after another, after another. That's five, isn't it, Shane? Yes. Also going to have a bit of news from the world of sport as KCLR are sprucing themselves up for a hopeful IMRO award. They're nominated in the sports. I didn't get nominated. C'est la vie, huh? C'est la vie. I'm still smiling though because I'm here to play great music. Let's get things off with the Triple Throwback. Welcome along.
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0: Getting complicated here on the afternoon show, finishing us off on the triple throwback. What three absolute great songs. A bit of Backstreet Boys in there, a bit of Delight. Well, that was only delightful. Coming up after the break, we're going to have the new one from Simple Things, and I'm going to give you all the news from the world of sport.
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0: New one from Simple Things, that is Runaway Renegade. The Kerry three-piece band played Electric Picnic, open for the Coronas, James Arthur, the Cooks, Ryan McMullen, selling out shows in New York, Boston and Chicago. Not a bad few months. They're back with a brand new single. We just heard it, Runaway Renegade. They're also getting ready to release their first EP later this year. Was part of Radio Kerry's local hero act in 2024. That was Simple Things. Now it's time for a bit of news from the world of sport.
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2: 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Two more games coming from Carlow later in the evening. Thanks to Dan Morrissey and Co. At 5:15, you can listen on our Carlow frequency to St. Patrick's against Ballon in the intermediate football semi-final. Then it's the senior semi-final at 7 between Rathvilly and Palatine. On our Kilkenny frequency tomorrow at 4 o'clock, it's the relegation final of the senior hurling championship. Erin's Own taking on Danesfort in Freshford.
0: Thanks very much, Oisín. The annual IMRO Radio Awards take place at the Lyrath Estate Hotel in Kilkenny this evening. KCLR shortlisted for 2 awards for our sports coverage. Coverage of Ireland's World Cup qualification campaign last November is nominated in the Sports Story category. And our sports team are also shortlisted in the sports programme, local and regional. Best of luck to everyone who are going to the awards tonight. In rugby, Sam Prendergast returns to the Leinster squad for tomorrow's URC meeting with the Sharks in Durban. Prendergast was rested last weekend after his involvement with Ireland over the summer. Harry Byrne remains out after suffering concussion against the Lions, while Carlo Stephen-Smith misses out despite scoring that late try against the Lions last weekend. That one gets underway in Durban tomorrow at 5:30. Finally, Manchester City have lodged an appeal after being found guilty of breaking Premier League financial rules. An independent commission published the guilty verdict on Tuesday. The club deny any wrongdoing. English FA says the verdict has significant implications for the integrity of the game. They said they'll monitor the situation closely and will take action where appropriate. That's your sport. For more, go to KCLR96FM.com.
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0: looking for some work. I'm Johnny Walkman looking for some work. I'm Johnny Walkman looking for some work. I'm
1: Johnny Walkman. Johnny Workman by Rua Ray. He's coming to Kilkenny next month, playing Clears on November 12th. Sean Damery. That's his real name. His music has really kind of a strong sense of place, I think. I quite like that. He's bringing it to Clears. He's after supporting the likes of Amble and Keen Kavanagh, and 12th of November is the date for that. The date today is the 2nd of October, which means it's National Potato Day. And we're celebrating with O'Shea's Farm in Pelton. And we've got a great prize up for grabs today. A brand new Ninja air fryer. Yes, air fryer, all the rage. Everyone loves it. It could be yours. All you have to do, head over to KCLR on Facebook or Instagram. Take a look at the bag of spuds we've got here in the studio. And guess how much it weighs. The closest guess wins. 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Once again, KCLR on Facebook and Instagram. Take a look at the spuds we've got here in studio and guess how much it weighs. National Potato Day. You gotta love Ireland.
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0: Chapel Rowan Pink at a Pony Club. Hi, Shane, loving the music, but can you please play Pink Pony Club, says D. Well, there you have it, D. That one's for you. Other messages saying, Shane, I'm not really sure about that one. I think that could be in relation to Ruri, which is fine. That's why we're here. We're providing the soundtrack to your day. Sometimes you mightn't like a song, but you're sure to like the next. And you're definitely going to like what we have coming up after the break.
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That's Welshy Feel here on the afternoon show. Kilkenny's own. Love playing a bit of local. We'll have more of that coming up after the break, and I'll be bringing the chart, the top five biggest songs on KCLR currently. For now, though, this is Noah Kahan with Dashboard.

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9: It's 2 o'clock. Good afternoon. I'm Alva Gavin, making KCLR News headlines this hour. Anything that changes the way that we engage with each other on the roads will have a meaningful impact on people who use the Tullaroan Road in Kilkenny City, so says Green Party councillor Maria Dollart. This comes as works, including a reduced speed limit along a section of the road and colour and texture coding, are set to be completed before the end of this year. The European Union is rejecting any proposed export ban on diesel. Donald Trump has been voicing his support for a diesel export ban, with both US and global diesel prices soaring. He has also suggested Washington would ask European countries to release supplies from their diesel reserves. A Russian drone strike killed one person and injured two others in the Ukrainian capital Kyiv. According to Reuters, a fire broke out following the strike on the upper floors of an apartment building. Russian drones smashed into the southern bridge over the Dnipro yesterday and also hit a school. The school children were in a shelter at the time. The remains of 109 babies have now been found at the site of the former mother and baby home in Shum. The latest round of excavations resulted in the discovery of 10 more infant remains. Adult teeth and a number of historic artefacts were also found. Gardaí and the fire service were called to the M9 shortly before 9 o'clock last night, following a vehicle fire. No injuries were reported from the incident that occurred in a southbound lane at Knocktopher in County Kilkenny. The fire was dealt with and Gardaí say foul play is not suspected. And CMAT says that the backlash against Ed Sheeran is a bit unfair. All of the British singer's support acts dropped out of his US tour last month after Macklemore was kicked off for calling for a free Palestine on stage. During an interview on The Daily Show, CMAT says she felt bad for Ed Sheeran. It's just gone a minute and a half past two. Your weather update is next.
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9: More cloud is building and a band of rain is expected this afternoon. This rain will be heavy at times with some strong wind gusts too. The rains will make way for sunny spells following in from the west early this evening as winds ease to the light westerly with highs of 14 to 18 degrees. Right now it's 17.

0: Yeah.
1: They're listening. Yeah.
0: Yeah, I absolutely love it.
1: So no Imro Awards for you tonight then?
0: No.
1: Would you like to go?
0: Why not?
1: Yeah.
0: Yeah,
1: it'd be
0: not?
1: Cool. The next one, you'll be nominated for something.
0: Yeah, the next one I'll be hosting, maybe.
1: Cool. So you have no other plans outside
0: of
1: work?
0: I'm going out on Saturday, actually.
1: Oh, nice. Oh, very good. Okay. Yeah. Any special occasion or just...
0: A friend's birthday.
1: Oh.
0: Yeah.
1: Cool. I'm not going to ask the age because I have no friends that are that age, I would imagine.
0: Probably not.
1: No. All my friends are... It's basically funerals. That's what I go to now.
0: Really?
1: Yeah. All my friends are going, dropping off.
0: Oh, my God.
1: Well, weddings. Other people call them weddings, but
0: yeah.
1: Funerals.
0: Yeah.
1: Pretty much,
0: yeah. Yeah, no, I've loads of... It's all 21st now. The whole next month. Next 2 months, nearly. 21st.
1: Mine was 16 years ago.
0: I haven't even had mine yet.
1: Oh, will you stop, will you? You've actually hurt my feelings with
0: that. I'm sorry.
1: You go and enjoy other people's 21st then for the week. Enjoy working for the weekend.
0: Thank you.
1: Ha!
0: I will.
1: Ha! I'm going to be napping somewhere. I'm just going to go for a nap.
0: In your old age.
1: Yeah, napping with a dressing gown and...
0: Go for the early bird special as well.
1: There you go.
0: Some restaurant.
1: You've just given me a great idea.
0: Yeah.
1: I know the perfect place for a carvery.
0: Yeah.
1: Yeah. All right. Enjoy, Alba.
0: Thank you. I will.
1: The weekend will officially begin with a weekend send-off song, and with a song that is literally older than Alba, I can assure you of that. All these songs, though, are new because it's the chart. They're the biggest songs on KCLR currently. Let's start at number 5 and go on.
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Gavin James, if you're looking for something to do between Christmas and New Year's, well, Gavin James is coming to Kilkenny playing the Hub at Killian Hill on December 29th. He's come a long way since playing some small venues around Dublin, gone on to sell millions and millions of records, streams, play shows around the world, supporting Ed Sheeran at Croke Park, perform on some of the biggest stages along the way. Now he's finishing out the year with the Kilkenny show. Gavin James at the Hub, December 29th. But we keep talking about dates in the future. Let's talk about today's date, the 2nd of October, National Potato Day. And O'Shea's Farm in Piltown are giving you the chance to win a brand new Ninja air fryer. We've got a bag of spuds here in the studio. Yep, a bag of spuds sitting here in the studio, and we want you to guess its weight. Now, if you want a visual of the bag of spuds, because we know radio is, you can only listen to us. You can't see. Can you see me? No, I don't think you can see me. Anyway, we have it up on our social media channels. Head on over to KCLR, Facebook or Instagram. Get your guess in before 4 o'clock today. The closest guess wins that brand new Ninja air fryer, thanks to O'Shea's Farm in Piltown. Bit of a weighty discussion, isn't it? Bit of a weighty decision that you might have to make. But someone's going to go home with a new air fryer. Terms and conditions apply. It's time for a bit of Curtis Stiggers now. This is I Wonder Why on The Afternoon Show.

0: Patrick Dowlin, our new local hero for 2026. That is out of our control. It was a fierce owl contest. We had Becca, Mary, Anne and Bren in there. Unfortunately for them, Patrick came out on top. He is hopefully going to represent us here at KCLR, just like the Ace of Phonics did in the national final. A prize worth up to €10,000 up for grabs. I'm sure we're going to be hearing a lot more of Patrick and Becca and Marianne and Bren over the next few years. As I stated, Simple Things, they were an act for Radio Kerry in 2024. Didn't make it to the national final, but now have made their way on to the radio nearly every single day. Class stuff. Ariana Grande on the way after the break.
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Artemis, I like the way you kiss me here on the afternoon show. That wasn't me just generally saying it. That's the name of the song. And we'll keep the music rolling. It's Sugar Ray. And they're singing about every morning. It's the afternoon show. It's the soundtrack to your day. Lots more great music between now and the news. And guess what? Lots more great music after two. Go on, you good thing, you.

0: 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The perfect place to catch up with family and friends.
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I don't know, Justin. I don't know what they mean either. But thanks for asking questions. It's coming up 5 to 3 o'clock. That means the news is on the way. But after the 3 o'clock news, more great music, as always. It is the afternoon show. It is the soundtrack to your day. But I'm also going to be spilling some tea, tell you about what's happening within the world of celebrity and the news according to me. Vinny is on the way. And of course, we will begin the weekend send-off with a weekend send-off song. And I tell you what, right? I'm not going to lie to you. I put my hat on it. I picked a good one today. Not that I don't normally, but today it's a good one. I'll speak to you after the news at 3 o'clock. For now, this is Benny Blanco, and he's talking about the East Side. East Side is the best, someone said one time. When I was young, I fell in love.

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1: 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The perfect place to catch up with family and friends.
2: You know when a dress code for a party says fancy? 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It perfectly matches your suede knee-high boots. Or what if they actually mean fancy dress? Whatever takes your fancy. We've got the very thing at very.ie.
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7: It's 3 o'clock, good afternoon. I'm Alva Gavin, making KCLR News headlines this hour. A proposal by the French president to release up to 50 million barrels of diesel will be discussed at an emergency G7 meeting this afternoon. Emmanuel Macron will chair a video conference of G7 leaders on the global energy situation amid concerns about potential diesel shortages. Sky's political correspondent Amanda Acas says the suggested release is much less than the 120 million being demanded by Washington. A Carlow County company has collaborated with Carlow County Fire Services to deliver another cutting-edge appliance. Over the course of a year, HPMP Fire, based in Tullow, developed a chassis and fitted out the vehicle, which is now based at Bagnall Sound Fire Station. It uses hydro-treated vegetable oil, renewable fuel, and also features solar panels which provide renewable energy generation while reducing dependence on engine-driven power systems. The Irish National Teachers Organisation is calling for 1,000 extra teachers in Budget 2027. The union says classes have become supersized, with up to 35 students in some. The INTO will begin a work to rule on Monday the 5th of October. And the Transport Minister says it will take time for new restrictions on e-scooters to bed in. From today, anyone under the age of 18 is banned from using an e-scooter on public roads. It comes just 4 weeks after new rules requiring riders to wear helmets and high-visibility clothing were introduced. Minister Dara O'Brien says he has already seen some people complying with the new rules, while others are not. And finally, a leaflet with a QR code could be handed out to you at a transit stop. Commuter coalitions across the country are trying to encourage public transport users to email their local TDs over planned fare hikes. It comes as the government remains fully committed to the 15% fare increase being introduced in January. It's approaching 2 minutes past three. Your weather update is next.
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7: More cloud is building and a band of rain is expected this afternoon. This rain will be heavy at times with some strong wind gusts too. The rain will make way for sunny spells following in from the west early this evening as winds ease to light westerly with highs of 14 to 18 degrees. Right now it's 17 degrees in Carlow, 17 degrees in Kilkenny and it's 18 degrees in Ferrybank.
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11: Yes, the last hour of the show. Spilling some tea very, very soon. But for now, this is Portugal and the Man with Feel It Still.

0: Ali Sherlock, that is Say a Little Something. She is taking Europe by storm. Recently seen a video of her on a German chat show. Absolutely killing it. So fair play, Ali Sherlock. More great things to come from her over the next few years, I am sure. Let's have a little listen back into the chart. The top five biggest songs on KCLR, as revealed by me about an hour ago.
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1: 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Five.
0: We kick off this week's chart with a comeback for Sam Fender and Olivia Dean. Rein Me In, number 5.
2: 4.
0: Olivia Rodrigo's back again with Stupid Song.

0: Three. Big comeback for Amble too, with The Swell making its way into the top three this week. On The Swell. Two. Shiano Spiro returns to the chart at number two with Great Expectations, putting her just one place away from the top spot. You are the best I ever had. Number one. And we have a new number one. Somber takes the top spot with My Body Isn't Ready, rounding off a week full of comebacks on the KCLR chart.
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0: Mental. That Somber song came out, it seems like ages ago, but it's after bursting up the charts once again. It's the number one song in Ireland currently. Number one song on the KCLR chart. This was the number one song on the KCLR chart last week. It's Cat's Eye with Animal.

0: Euphoria MNS. Reminds me of that Ali G movie, Into House. Batteres. Together. If you know, you know. But I do have something for you, because it's National Potato Day, and O'Shea Farms in Pilltown are giving you a chance to win a brand new Ninja air fryer. 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Yep, lovely bag of spuds. And we want you to guess its weight. Just head on over to KCLR on Facebook or Instagram and get your guess in before 4 o'clock today. The closest guess wins. 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
2: 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It's the Hardy Boys intro theme tune. Anyway, sorry, Bono and the rest of the gang. 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Oh, hang a second. 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

0: The tea was... Can we say this? The tea was...
1: Hold the goss.
0: Apparently, I've just seen it.
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2: All right, let's have a look at the news according to me. First up, it's a big night for KCLR. Because the IMRO Radio Awards are taking place at the Lyrath Estate Hotel here in Kilkenny. Now, we're nominated for two awards for our sports coverage. One is for a great day in November, covering Ireland's 3-2 win over Hungary, the celebrations, what we secured in that. It was a World Cup playoff place, but we didn't get there, but still a really nice time. The other is for a sports program, KCLR Sport, on Saturday and Sunday, local and regional. So fingers crossed for the team tonight. If we win, I'm sure we'll be absolutely unbearable about it. If we lose, we'll be telling people, it was just nice to be nominated, you know. It's just nice. That's just how show business works, I suppose. You're either an award-winning broadcaster or you're just like, yeah. I'm sure they'll be devastated. But there's no in between. There's no in between. Meanwhile, Glastonbury tickets for 2027 are already causing people to lose the will to live. The coach and ticket packages sold out in under half an hour. Under half an hour. Imagine spending your evening trying to buy a ticket, refreshing the page, getting thrown into a virtual queue, and watching your dream weekend disappear before you even picked out a pair of wellies. Ah, the future. General admission tickets go on sale Sunday, so there still could be a chance. I know a lot of people from Ireland head over to it. At this stage, though, buying Glastonbury tickets sounds less like booking a festival. And you're trying to apply for citizenship or something for a country. Just buying tickets in general. Like all that Oasis stuff. I know, I'm still sour. You have to get a code to meet in an underground passageway to speak to the troll who might give you a direction to... will you stop? Let me just go down outside Ticketmaster. Anyway, speaking of Oasis, they've ruled themselves out of headlining next year, which will disappoint the thousands of people who convinced themselves that Liam and Noel were going to reunite on the pyramid stage. Despite the fact the brothers have spent years giving the impression that being in the same room together would require some, you know, UN peace treaty, but they're off touring themselves, so they don't need Glastonbury. They have Slain. There's always hope. They might. They might, but I doubt it. Finally, it's that time of year again. The Late Late Show Country Music Special. Bit of country twang. I know, it's massive for some people. It's like the tie show for country music fans. Now, if you enjoy country music, this is basically your Super Bowl. If you don't, it's a two-hour reminder that your parents' television privileges should perhaps have been reviewed years ago. If you're not a country fan, you may find yourself suddenly developing a very strong interest in what's happening on other channels. Late Late Country Music Special is tonight at 9:35 on RTE1 and the RTE Player. So if you enjoy that sort of thing, knock yourself out. That's the news, according to, well, me.
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0: Under the Bridge always transports me back to playing Tony Hawk's 4 with the Red Hot Chili Peppers' greatest hits on CD. Mam calling me down for Christmas dinner. That was a good Christmas. Vinny and the Coronas on the way after the break.
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0: Addicted to Progress, that is the Coronas. It is approaching 4 o'clock, which means it's approaching Vinny.
1: Hello.
0: Hello.
1: Friday, finally.
0: Yes.
1: Finally Friday.
0: Do you have a big plans for the weekend as normal?
1: What do I always say?
0: You do loads.
1: I do loads, I just don't tell you about it.
0: Yeah, you're a very private person. I like that about you.
1: Oh, thank you very much. Not really is the answer.
0: No,
1: it's a Friday. I'm going to try and do maybe as little as I can possibly do, or maybe I'll get a burst of energy and be very active.
0: Do little.
1: Which do you think is the most likely?
0: Do little.
1: Depending on the weather, of course.
0: Yeah. What's it meant to be like?
1: I haven't seen the forecast, to be honest.
0: I never look at the... It's other people that tell me the weather.
1: Yeah, it's not great at the minute. I will have a final home run of the week on the way, though. Film Friday, a couple of the big releases.
0: Oh.
1: The new Tom Cruise movie is out, so we'll be looking at that. It's kind of getting...
0: Digger.
1: Yeah, it's getting goodish reviews. He's barely recognisable in it. If you've seen the kind of the teaser trailers were really strange. It was like, what is this about? What's going on? Because he looked really strange in it. So I'll tell you more. And another one starring Anne Hathaway is out as well.
0: Right.
1: Busy woman. That and the final round of the KCLR quiz. 100 quid up for grabs. 4 questions. How many did you get just there?
0: 4.
1: Well, I asked you four.
0: You asked me four, yeah.
1: Yeah.
0: And I got all 4 of them eventually when you told me the answers that I got wrong.
1: Well, everybody gets 4 if that's the rules.
0: Yeah, I got them eventually.
1: In fairness, some days you do get 4. Other days, not so much. And today was one of the not so much days.
0: Some days it's like my brain is just fried.
1: Yeah. Will I tell you some of the topics?
0: Yeah.
1: We do have video games in there. And
0: that's the one I got right, by the way.
1: You got that. And Shakespeare as well is in there as well.
0: That's the one I didn't get right, along with the other two.
1: Yeah. But I have no doubt that the listeners will get 4 out of 4.
0: Yeah, you have a better chance than a chance to win 100 quid with Vinny just after 4 on the home run. Thanks, Vin.
1: Bye.

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Take that. You heard it with Vinny yesterday. They announced a new album, Dreamers. They're coming to Limerick's Thomond Park on July 2nd, but Dreamers is out well before that, November 20th. Just a bit of housekeeping as well. In from the Kilkenny Fire Services, there's a road traffic collision on the outside the N78, outside Moline Church with Castlecomer Fire Brigade. It's currently dealing with, there's a stop-go management thing in system. So just to let you know, it's hoped that the road will be fully reopened at around 5 o'clock. But that's just about my lot for today. Thank you very much for tuning in. Just remember to stay safe, stay sane, and stay tuned in for Vinny. I'm Shane, and you gorgeous thing, you're sound out. Good luck.

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6: It's 4 o'clock. Good afternoon. I'm Alva Gavin. Coming up in your main evening bulletin at 5 o'clock. In news just into us, there's a road traffic collision on the N78 outside Mooney and Row Church with Castlecomer Fire Brigade, which Castlecomer Fire Brigade is currently dealing with. There's a stop-go management system currently in place and it's hoped that the road will be fully reopened at 5pm approximately. An Irish South MEP is urging the Irish government to stand up for funding for farmers and regional development. Kilkenny County Council says it's trying a broader approach for tackling dog fouling with no fines issued so far this year. And a prize-winning artwork by a Kilkenny student is now on public display. In other news, the INMO says graduate nurses and midwives are being left with no option but to emigrate as they are not being offered contracts here. The union says a number of its members have not been offered permanent positions due to budgetary issues. This is despite hospital vacancies in places like Letterkenny, Galway and Sligo. It's calling on the HSE to intervene and says failure to offer graduates a contract is in breach of national employment commitments. Sports clubs are being encouraged to collaborate with schools in their delivery of new facilities. The latest round of the Community Sports Facilities Fund has been announced today, with increased maximum grants now available for all applicants. It's hoped the funding will also help with projects to close gender gaps in local and regional sports. And around 2,800 people are diagnosed with bowel cancer in Ireland every year, and community pharmacies are taking on a new role in helping detect it earlier. The Irish Pharmacy Union and the HSE are asking those aged 57 to 71 to speak to their local pharmacy about bowel screen, which can help detect cancer at an earlier stage. Trained pharmacy teams will answer questions about bowel screen and help eligible people check if they're registered or request a free home testing kit. All that and more coming up in your main evening news. It's now approaching 2 minutes past four. Your weather update is next.
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6: More cloud is building and a band of rain is expected this afternoon. This rain will be heavy at times with some strong wind gusts too. The rains will make a way for sunny spells following in from the west early this evening as winds ease to light westerly with highs of 14 to 18 degrees. Right now it's 17 degrees across the board in Carlow, Kilkenny and in Ferrybank.
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10: Thanks, Alva, and thanks to Shane. He'll be back Monday with a new week on the Afternoon Show from 1 o'clock each day. Let's do this one final time this week. It is Vinny with you on the home run till 7. A busy one as always coming your way. Between this and then, I have a final round of the KCLR quiz just after your main evening bulletin at 5 o'clock. Someone's going to be 100 quid richer. Might as well be you. I've spin or bin coming your way this hour as well. You're choosing the playlist there. And because it's Friday, we'll take a look at the new releases in cinemas this weekend. Film Friday on the way. But first, a couple of tunes for you. I have Stelly Lefty even. And

0: That's Stella Lefty and Lean In, Kiss Me. Will that be in the KCLR chart top five? If you missed the announcement by Shane during the afternoon show, I'll give you a reminder a little bit later on of the biggest songs this week on KCLR. It's a bumper weekend of live sport, as always, here at KCLR, with no fewer than 9 games altogether across the weekend. Too much to tell you about all in the one go, so I'll just tell you what's coming your way tomorrow, Saturday. Starting at 2 o'clock on KCLR Plus, we have coverage of Evergreen against Coachford in the FAI Junior Cup Final, with coverage thanks to La Hearts. Then at 4 o'clock on the KCLR YouTube channel, you can watch Old Loughlin against Benacary Tin Ryland in the Carlo Ladies Senior Football Final, thanks to Dan Morrissey and co. Also at 4 o'clock tomorrow on air, on both frequencies, we have Erin's Own versus Danes Fort in the Kilkenny Senior Hurling Relegation Final. At 5:15 on the Carlo frequency tomorrow, it's St. Patrick's against Ballon in the Carlo Intermediate Football Semi-Final. 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That is the Carlo Senior Football Semi-Final. Both of those most recent games, thanks to Dan Morrissey and co. 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And more details of Sunday's games to come as well. Plenty of live sport coming your way. It's a Friday. Let's take a look at the new releases in terms of films this weekend on Film Friday. Here's what you can see at your local cinema. A lot of the focus this weekend is on the new Tom Cruise movie. It's called Digger, and it's directed by Alejandro G. Iñárritu, whose previous films include Birdman and The Revenant. Now, Cruise is barely recognisable in this. He's wearing prosthetic makeup. He plays an eccentric, wealthy oil tycoon whose company causes a potentially apocalyptic disaster in Greenland. Take a listen.
1: Mr. President, 55 minutes ago, my company informed me of the explosion on our rig,
2: causing massive water displacement and triggering a tsunami.
1: Models estimate casualties in the hundreds of thousands.
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6: What would happen if I stopped drilling? You starve, you freeze to death. That's what you.
7: I don't care. Go on, film away.
8: Before you officially fire me or kill me, there's something I have to brief you on.
1: I'm not going
8: to
1: kill you. I have people who do that for me. Bad joking. Sorta.
9: It's ridiculous.
10: And it's scary. Burn it down the house. It's funny, and it's stupid.
11: It's a lot of fun to watch.
12: I'm the one who's gonna keep us all from sinking into chaos. Bang, bang, bang! Woo!
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0: There is a buzz about it, as there normally is when it's a Tom Cruise film. It's called Digger, and it is out now. Your other option this week is Verity, a psychological and, by its own description, erotic thriller. My word. Starring Anne Hathaway, Dakota Johnson and Josh Hartnett. It's based on a novel by the same name by Colleen Hoover. Verity is played by Hathaway. She's a renowned author who has seemingly been incapacitated by an accident and has called on a struggling writer, Johnson, to finish her latest work. But after she relocates to Verity and her husband's estate, she uncovers chilling notes and confessions about the marriage.
16: You must have questions.
17: Why can't your wife finish her book series?
16: Doctors don't think she'll ever walk or talk again.
18: She said, "You are a brilliant, undiscovered voice."
16: You're the only writer who can finish this last novel.
17: Her fans know her voice. They would know it's not her.
19: This is my confession. My autobiography. A writer's words should be honest and bloody. And a little bit terrifying.
17: This place is insane. I feel like I'm losing my mind.
19: I was his drug.
17: and he was mine.
11: She was standing right there, Jeremy. Say something. Say something.
17: This is your final warning. Only darkness ahead.
0: More going on there than meets the eye, I would assume. That is called Verity. It stars Anne Hathaway, Dakota Johnson and Josh Hartnett. And your other big release this weekend, Digger, with Tom Cruise, directed by Alejandro G. Iñárritu. Two big buzz movies, and you can see them at your local cinema. Check listings, timings, etc. and enjoy. And enjoy this in the meantime. Classic Irish from Something Happens. This is Parachute. It's 16 minutes past four on the home run.

0: 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That's the classic Taken Care Of, Something Happens and Parachute. We've new on the way. We've the new U2 tune coming right up. And your final choice of the week on Spin or Bin. You are in control of that and I'll give you all of the details next.
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0: It is 23 minutes past four. Traffic looking a little bit like this for the time being, as you might have heard in our news at 4 o'clock there. There's been a road collision on the N78 outside Mooneen Row Church, which Castlecomer Fire Brigade is currently dealing with. There is a stop-go management system currently in place there. It is hoped the road will be fully reopened around 5 o'clock this evening. So just expect a slight delay there if that's on your journey this evening. Otherwise, it's, as you might expect, busier now on the ring roads, both around Kilkenny City and through Carlo Town itself. You can keep us up to date, though, on any incidents or accidents that pop up and disrupt your journey. If it's safe to reach out on our Fairstone Kilkenny text and WhatsApp line, it's 083 306 9696.
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0: I've got your final spinner bin choice on the way. We're talking a big, big ballad from the late 80s. We'll see whether you're in the mood for a ballad or you need something with a bit more pep for a Friday. This has plenty of pep. It's the new one from U2. It's called Silencio.

0: New album out November 13th. It's called Carnaval de Luz, and that is one of the singles from it, Silencio. Now, I know I had a... You might have heard the clip. Oh, hang on. You might have heard the clip where I thought it sounded like A, the Hardy Boys theme tune in wrestling, B, a Counting Crow song. Somebody else on the text line says it sounds like this Blur song too. Kinda. I can see it all right. Any more songs that you two sound like? And... I'm not saying it's a bad thing, it's grand and all, but I'm just saying, you know, if something reminds you of something. Oh, more on that later on, by the way. A singer, one of the biggest acts of 2026, might have a day in court to try and disprove a plagiarism battle. I'll give you all of the details on that as we go. First, though, it's this.
1: You decide. Spin or bin.
0: 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Do you want to hear Richard Marx?
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0: Got to number one in Ireland in 1989. A lovely song, no doubt. But heading into the weekend, do you fancy that or something? A bit more up-tempo. I can fill that void for you either way, but text SPIN if you want to hear it in full, 083 306 9696. Or BIN if you don't, and you want to consign it to the rubbish. While you do, here's a song that pretty much sums up the week. Travis from The Man Who. This is Why Does It Always Rain on Me?

0: Promise, Bella Kay. It's 25 to 5 on the home run on KCLR. 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Brian was live at Castlecomer Credit Union this morning. We heard from Eugene Dillon, chairperson of Castlecomer Male Voice Choir. We heard from Brandon McCarthy, Castlecomer boxer, who's heading stateside for pro fights. And the Friday panel looked back on the big stories of the week. Helena Hennessy-Ruan and Councillor John Brennan had their say. 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
0: You are deciding for the final time this week on whether or not you want to hear Richard Marx today.
2: Wherever you go, whatever you do, I will be right here.
0: And it seems you are in the mood for a ballad. Spin is well in the lead at the moment, it has to be said. It's a spin from Jim. From Anne on the text line. Spins as well from Catherine and Fiona. Laura wants to hear Richard Marx. It's a bin though from Mark, who's having none of it. Mark wants something more upbeat. And Michael has been in touch as well. The cows want to spin, say Michael, and there's about 100 of them. I can only count that as one collective vote though, Michael. But thanks for the text, 083 306 9696 to have your say. A couple of minutes left. Spin or indeed bin, and I'll count the votes and tell you the results. After more Irish music next, the thrills are on the way.
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0: 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And primary schools in Carlow and Kilkenny have been urged to sign up to the Blue Star programme. And elsewhere, and another announcement in Carlow of a stoma-friendly toilet added to the campaign, which has been spearheaded by Emma Hennessy. You can read more on the website and via the KCLR app. And your main bulletin coming, as always, at 5.
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0: It wasn't close. Today, it seems you are in the mood for a ballad on this Friday. We're talking 90%+ of the vote really today. This is Richard Marx from the late 80s and Right Here Waiting. A good choice too. Well done all.

0: That's Leah Hart. And hey, on Friday's Home Run, did you know it's National Potato Day today? And we've teamed up with O'Shea Farms in Piltown for your chance to win a brand new Ninja air fryer. You've been guessing the weight of the bag of potatoes on our Facebook and Instagram pages. I tell you, content creators are out there trying to come up with the best new modern as yet undiscovered ways to get some engagement online. Just put up a bag of potatoes and get people to guess the weight. I'm telling you, the clicks, they're in their thousands today because everybody wants an air fryer as well. I will be announcing the weight of the potatoes and who has won the air fryer shortly on The Home Run.
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That's Coldplay, Higher Power. We're on the way to your main evening bulletin, 5 minutes away from 5 o'clock on this Friday. First, though, important matters to attend to. It's National Potato Day today. And as you might have seen if you've been on our Facebook or Instagram page today, we've teamed up with O'Shea Farms in Piltown for your chance to win a brand new Ninja air fryer. You've been guessing the weight of the bag of potatoes on our Facebook and Instagram accounts, with the closest or indeed exact guess winning. Well, I'm here to tell you that the exact weight of the bag of potatoes was 11.45 kilograms. Nobody got it exactly right, but plenty of people close. And I'll tell you who was closest of all was Anne O'Neill. Anne guessed 11.3 kilos. Anne knows her spuds. So Anne, we'll be in touch. You're the winner of that Ninja air fryer. I just double checked. I had a lift of that said bag of spuds, and I'd have said 11.45 kilos myself. Unfortunately, I couldn't enter. But Anne, well done. We're on the way to news and a final round of the KCLR quiz. Taking us there, this is Aha from the 80s. Take on me.

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6: It's 5 o'clock. Good evening, I'm Martin Quilty and making your KCLR news today. Sinn Féin MEP Kathleen Funchan is urging the Irish government to stand up for funding for farmers and regional development. She's hitting out at calls led by Germany to overhaul the EU's long-term budget. She says the proposals could see cuts to agriculture and regional funding while more EU money is put towards defence and military spending.
7: We need to see these type of programmes being supported and being strengthened, in fact. And now that the Irish government have the presidency, it's up to them to hold firm, to ensure that there isn't any more money being spent on security and defence, and ensure that funds, like funds that eventually reach the programmes like Youth Reach, programmes like the Leader programme that do excellent work, and we have a very active Leader programme in Kilkenny, and we want that to be protected.
6: Sports clubs are being encouraged to collaborate with schools in the delivery of new facilities. The latest round of the Community Sport Facilities Fund has been announced today, with increased maximum grants now available for all applicants. It's hoped the funding will also help with projects to close gender gaps in local and regional sports. Junior Minister Charlie McConnellogue is encouraging all clubs to look into the scheme.
8: Sports clubs do wonderful work within communities driven by volunteers, and that is leading to more and more people participating in sport all of the time, but of course that's putting pressure on facilities and the need to improve them, and the government wants to significantly support those clubs in terms of developing facilities. And today's announcement of the latest round of the Community Sports Facilities Fund will see increased grants available to clubs.
6: Kilkenny County Council says it's trying a broader approach to tackling dog fouling, with no fines issued so far this year. Environmental Awareness Officer Bernadette Maloney says there's been a rise of 700 in the number of dog licences bought compared with this time last year. The council is also hoping to get funding for 17 new bins with dog waste bag dispensers. Ms Maloney told KCLR News, with more people able to write fines, people who flout the rules will be caught.
9: Change your behaviour, be responsible. You love your dog, you bring it out for a walk, but also you need to start loving your neighbours, take pride of place, and think of all the people that are vulnerable that might be using the space, that may not be able to see the dog foul in time, maybe too busy, and nobody wants dog fouling being tracked into their house, either on wheels of buggies, bikes, strollers. So it's just to appeal to people to just have common sense.
6: Colour grading is to be introduced on the Tullerone Road as part of Kilkenny County Council's active travel scheme for the route. The scheme will include three raised pedestrian crossing points and a footpath to Dixborough GAA Club, and these works are due to be completed between now and the end of the year. Green Party Councillor Maria Dollard has been among the longest standing advocates for new traffic calming measures on the Tullerone Road, and she believes colour coding has a role to play in improving road safety.
10: Consistency is the main thing when you're bringing in any kind of coded, you know, whether it's colours or signs. Consistency is the critical, and we have to stick with that. And I mean, I know myself from standing on that road, and I did it twice on two occasions where I observed traffic coming in. When it hit that 60 kilometre zone, on two occasions cars were doing 80. That was in a 5 minute time that I was standing there. So speed is a huge problem on that road, but it won't be anymore now with these new works when they're completed.
6: A Tullow-based company is attracting interest from other fire services for its sustainable firefighting vehicles. HPMP Fire designed and built the latest EcoClass appliance for Carlow Fire Service, which was handed over this week. The vehicle is designed to reduce emissions and improve energy efficiency, supporting Carlow County Council's Climate Action Plan. Marketing Manager Sandra O'Reilly says the company is pleased to see its client list expanding.
11: We've two more fire services on board, and there's a new round of a framework coming from the department, and we'd be confident that there'll be a lot more coming. You know, we're based in Tullow, so we love the fact that we're building an appliance for to be used in Carlow. By having new products and developing and innovating existing products, you know, it gives us some continuity in terms of being able to plan and strategically grow and hire more staff, and particularly hire people locally and keep it all in the Carlow community.

0: Negotiations collapsed last night before an agreement could be made, with the legal challenge against the Orange Order march on the Garvaghy Road to be heard in court next week. The standoff is now in its sixth day on the Nationalist Road. Secretary Chris Bryant says he's still hopeful an agreement can be reached.
1: If you don't mind, I prefer to talk about my hopes rather than my fears in regard to this. My hope is that everybody will go, they'll take a step back and go, you know what, we really have to come to a resolution of this, a long-term permanent resolution of this for future.
0: French President Emmanuel Macron says G7 leaders have agreed to work in a coordinated manner to help bring down diesel prices. Writing on X, he says they have agreed to release strategic reserves of up to 100 million barrels within 4 months. It comes after leaders from the G7 bloc held an urgent meeting to discuss global diesel supply. US President Donald Trump had threatened to stop exports of American diesel if France and Germany did not release reserves. Earlier, EU spokesperson Anna Katsia Intkoken said any release would be coordinated by the International Energy Agency.
2: And us, as members of the International Energy Agency, we will participate in that context, and it is the role of the European Commission to coordinate the position of our member states should such decision be taken by the IEA.
0: An Asian hornet's nest has been recovered in Ringaskiddy in County Cork. It follows multiple sightings of Asian hornets in Cork last year. New technology helped speed up the search for the nest. Conservationist with the National Parks and Wildlife Service, Sam Bailey, explained that the process of locating the nest was extensive. And lastly, people are being warned of an expected influx of large spiders in their homes this month. The hot summer has led to an increase in moth, mosquito and bluebottle populations, which are a staple food for giant house spiders of up to 4 inches wide. However, insect expert Dee Patel told the Irish Sun that people have nothing to fear as males come indoors looking for a mate, but they'll run fast because they're terrified. And coming up in your main sports update, it's another busy weekend of KCLR with nine live games, plus updates, reactions and analysis.
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0: Cloudy with outbreaks of rain continuing to push eastwards this evening. The rain will be heavy at times with some strong wind gusts also. It'll turn drier and clearer later this evening. It'll be a largely dry and clear night with a little cloud, all in light westerly winds. It'll feel much cooler though, cooler than of late, with lows of 4 to 6 degrees. Right now the wind is 17 degrees across the board in Carlowtown, Kilkenny City and Ferrybank.
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5: What are you doing to me, Martin? I thought we were finished spider season. You're telling me there's another month to come. Are you sure you're not late with this news?
0: Nope.
5: Ah,
0: we don't do fake news on this channel.
5: I've gotten away with it this autumn, I have to say. I'll keep an eye out for the spiders. I don't like them coming in. I know they're grand and you should let spiders be and stuff. But when you have a phobia of something, you have a phobia of something. So
0: I'm scanning rooms
5: when I go in at home.
0: Yeah, we haven't had too much of an influx of spiders. Moths, yes.
5: I haven't seen too many moths
0: coming in. Oh my God almighty, the moths around are crazy at the minute.
5: Oh really?
0: Yeah.
5: Okay.
0: Especially at night time. And even during the hot spell when you had all the windows in the house open at 11 in the night time and the lights are on, you just see them all.
5: Oh, well, now there's your mistake number one, right? Is nighttime leaving the window open with the light on. You're asking for trouble, man.
0: Well, what are you supposed to do when it's warm? You
5: close the window and remove a layer of clothing or something. I don't know. But don't be letting the moths and the daddy long legs. I used to lose me life when I was a young fella of the daddy long legs flying in. Crane flies. I don't mind them so much now, but my God, I was in terror of them when
0: God,
5: I was a
0: no,
5: child.
0: I never minded the daddy long legs.
5: Come here. That is an amazing story, by the way, about the Asian hornet.
0: They
5: tagged the Asian hornet. I saw a video of this the other day when they had found one and they were hoping that the tag would bring them to the nest.
0: Yeah.
5: It's incredible what they've done down there.
0: It certainly is. I mean, it's so worrying, I suppose, for the species around, because we need our pollinators and we need our bees and everything else that pollinates. And the Asian hornet is, it's like the what do you call it, that weed that you get, the Japanese knotweed.
5: Yeah, just take it, it destroys
0: exactly
5: the flow

0: of things. It's not supposed to be
1: here. When you have technology, use it. You know, instead of trying to go around with a pair of binoculars somewhere, looking up in every tree to see if he could find them, it's much quicker. But it did take a while to find them, in fairness.
0: Yeah, no doubt, no doubt. And finally and quickly now, Martin, 11.45 was the bag of spuds today. I believe there's over 11 kilos of spuds going a-begging in the office, is there not? Are you laying claim to any of these potatoes or what?
1: Well, they're a good bag of roosters, I can tell you one thing, and I'd be prone to a rooster. So if they're still there by the time that I'm leaving here this evening, they could be in the boot of my car.
0: Indeed. Well, anybody else in the office hear that now? You want to lay claim to the O'Shea Farms?
1: We won't touch the air fryer, though.
0: No, the air fryer is on the way to Anne, who's the closest, at least.
1: Well,
0: to the
1: fair play to her, because I wouldn't have guessed it. I was way lower when I picked up the bag of spuds.
0: So were a lot of people. They're guessing 2 and 3 kilos. No, it was a bigger bag than that, 11.4 kilos.
1: Now, in fairness, the person that sent us in, I guess, with 1 kilo.
0: No.
1: They don't buy much spuds.
0: No, because we had a pen there for the size comparison, so you kind of knew. Anyway, Martin, enjoy
1: well,
0: the
1: spuds. Well done, Tan.
0: And indeed. Enjoy the spuds if you get your hands on them.
1: Ah, sure. We'll make a few chips with the steak later.
0: Now you have it for a Friday. Good luck.
1: Thanks, Vinny.
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0: It's 12 minutes past 5 and that means I'm about to kick off another and indeed final round of the week on the KCLR quiz. If you fancy 100 quid in your pocket in time for the weekend, all you need to do is answer me 4 questions. You know by now the answers will start with K, C, L and R. And your K question coming right up is indie music. So we'll find out what your knowledge is like after Dua Lipa. This is IDGAF.

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1: Four letters, four questions. 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
0: Let's get straight into it. Final round this week on the KCLR quiz. Four questions come on your way. Could be handy money to you. Someone's going to collect €100 for knowing all of the answers. Your first question, as always, answer beginning with K. Music to start. The Radiohead album, which was released on this day, by the way, in 2000, was called Something A. I want to know what that something is. What's the missing word in that Radiohead album released on this day in the year 2000? Something A. What is that something beginning with K? 083 306 96 96. Not yet. Hold on to your answers until you have all four. I'll be looking for them then. Second question on the way. We're talking video games after Dermot Kennedy. This is Turnstile.

0: Turnstile from Dermot Kennedy. Speaking of turnstiles, by the way, plenty of live sport as always this weekend on KCLR across online, on air, even on our YouTube channel. 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I'll keep you up to date as we go. But first,
1: four letters, four questions. 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
0: We're up and running for the final time this week on the KCLR quiz. I ask you four questions, you send me four answers, all starting with the letters K, C, L and R, of course. On to your second question, answer beginning with C here. The video game console, first released by Nintendo in 2001, was the game something beginning with C. What's the rest of that video console made by Nintendo and released in 2001? The Nintendo game... That's your C answer. What is it? Hold on to your answers for the time being. Only text when you have all four. And if you get them all right, then you're in with a shout of being 100 quid richer before 6 o'clock this evening. The rest of your questions on the way. L and R to come. Far side of a check on traffic and music from Harry Styles.
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0: 5:23 on a Friday evening. Traffic looking a little bit like this. Busy on some of the usual routes, and that includes the Dublin Road in Kilkenny, where it's, yes, busy, but moving along the ring roads in general, busy as it tends to be for this hour in the evening, through, of course, the middle of Kilkenny City. And Carlow the same, through the town from Potato Market towards Barrack Street, the N80 approaching the Athy Road roundabout. That incident earlier on cleared, by the way, the accident on the N78 dealt with by the emergency services at Mooneen Road Church. Any other incidents, though, you can get in touch if it's safe to do so on the usual number. Our Fairstone Kilkenny text and WhatsApp line is 083 306 9696.
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0: On the way, the rest of your questions on the KCLR quiz. First music from Harry Styles. This is American Girls.

0: Harry Styles on the home run. John Walsh is back Monday with a new week of KCLR Breakfast. The mystery voice has gone past the €500 mark. 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He's also got chances to win on Roll the Dice, Never a Crossword, and all of the early news and sport. Monday to Friday from 7, KCLR Breakfast with John Walsh.
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0: Fancy winning 100 quid in the next quarter of an hour? Well, then stay tuned, because I have questions that I'll be looking for the answers to. And if you know all four, then you're in with a shout. Before I give you your L question this evening, reminder of K and C. Your K question, indie music to start. The Radiohead album released on this very day in the year 2000 was called What A? What is the missing word in that album title from Radiohead? Something A, beginning with K. I'm a poet and I know it. And your second question, C answer here. The video game console, first released by Nintendo in Japan in 2001, was the game something. Again, fill in the blank there. Nintendo game what, beginning with C. So to L we go. Here, I'm talking Americanisms. I want to know, what does the L in the American acronym FLOTUS stand for? FLOTUS. What does the L in FLOTUS stand for? That's your L question this evening. You're just waiting on one more question before you send all four answers to 083 306 9696. 100 quid up for grabs. This is Sheryl Crow

0: Today's best music and your favourite songs of all time. It's what we do here at KCLR. That's Sheryl Crow.
1: Four letters, four questions. The KCLR quiz on the home run. With thanks to Arroy Restaurant, where every dish tells a story.
0: Final question then on this evening's KCLR quiz. Last answer always starts with R. Some William Shakespeare for you. Cultured heading into the weekend. According to Shakespeare, a what by any other name would smell as sweet? And it's not a rat, as Shane O'Keefe said earlier on when I asked him this question. But according to the Shakespeare quote, a what by any other name would smell as sweet? There you go, that's your last question. You should have all four answers. Text them now to 083 306 9696. And if you get all four right, you could be 100 quid richer. Somebody's name is going to be called out for that 100 euro. You have until the end of the sport, which is on the way with Shane. He knows more about sport than Shakespeare, I have to say. the draw on the way after Irish music from Fontaines, DC.
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12: 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Two more games coming from Carlow later in the evening. 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At 5:15, you can listen on our Carlow frequency to St Patrick's against Ballon in the intermediate football semi-final. Then it's the senior semi-final at 7 between Rathvilly and Palatine. On our Kilkenny frequency tomorrow at 4 o'clock, it's the relegation final of the senior hurling championship. Erin's Own taking on Danesfort in Freshford.
11: Thanks, Oisin. There's also a big night for the KCLR sports team with the IMRO Radio Awards taking place at Lyrath Estate Hotel in Kilkenny. KCLR has two nominations for our sports coverage, so best of luck to all involved tonight. To rugby, Leinster's Sam Prendergast is back in the squad for tomorrow's URC clash with the Sharks in Durban. He was rested last weekend after his summer with Ireland, but returns early with Leinster dealing with a number of injuries. Harry Byrne is still out following a concussion, while Stephen Smith misses the trip despite his last-gasp try against the Lions last weekend. Kick-off in Durban tomorrow at 5:30. And finally, Manchester City have confirmed they will appeal the Premier League verdict, stating that they are innocent. The English FA, meanwhile, says the findings that City breached Premier League financial rules have significant implications for the integrity of the game. That's your sport. For more, go to kclr96fm.com.
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0: Right, let's dish out even another €100 on the KCLR quiz. First of all, the answers. The Radiohead album released on this day in 2000 was Kid A. Kid was the word I was looking for. Nintendo released the GameCube in 2001. The L in FLOTUS stands for Lady, First Lady of the United States. Married to POTUS, President of the United States, of course. And according to Shakespeare, a rose by any other name would smell as sweet. Thank you for all of your texts to 083 306 9696. Final qualifier of the week is Kieran. That's it, just Kieran on the text. We don't need anything more for the time being, Kieran. Kieran goes by one name, evidently, like Ronaldo or Ronaldinho. But Kieran, if your name comes out of the draw now in a sec, we'll be looking for a surname, all right. But I have five names in that draw. Philly, David, Marie, Martina, and now Kieran. So, numbered 1 to 5 in that order. Going to get the computer to do its usual Friday job, picking a number 3, it says. So 3 is halfway during the week, Wednesday. That'll be Marie. Marie Carroll in Boris. Marie, well done to you. £100 for knowing the answers to those four questions back on Wednesday evening. So we will be in touch. That's it for the week on the KCLR quiz. We'll do it all over again next week, starting Monday, just after 5. More classic Irish for you now. This is Aslan.

0: That's Aslan.
1: This is
0: 12 minutes away from 6. Spuds update, by the way. Martin Quilty has laid claim to the Spuds. He's gone. He's left the building. All 11.45 kilos of those Spuds in his hand on the way out the door. He's off to make chips. You might have heard Oisin giving us details of all of the live sport coming your way tomorrow on KCLR. A look ahead to Sunday. We have four more games for you then. Starting in Carlo, on the Carlo frequency at 2 o'clock, we have Tin Ryland against Kildavin Clonegal in the Carlo Intermediate Football Semi-Final. And at 4:15 on the Carlo frequency, Aeroge versus Old Loughlin in the Carlo Senior Football Semi-Final. Both of those games with thanks to Dan Morrissey and co. Meanwhile, on Sunday afternoon on the Kilkenny frequency, 2 o'clock start for Liz Downey versus the Roar Inishtig in the Kilkenny Intermediate Hurling Semi. And at 4 o'clock, it is James Stevens against Tulliher Ross Birkin, again in the Intermediate Hurling Semi-Finals. All of those games on the way this weekend. 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

Alex Warren, Ordinary, taking us closer to 6 5 minutes away from your news and other local information. In the final hour, a reminder of Film Friday, new releases in cinemas this weekend. And I'll tell you which big name singer might be facing a legal challenge to prove she didn't copy an all-time great song. I'll tell you more after 6 minutes.

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5: At 6 o'clock, good evening, I'm Ruth O'Connell. Emmanuel Macron's confirmed the G7 countries will release up to 100 million barrels of petroleum reserves, including diesel. The French president said the reserves will be shared within 4 months under the coordination of the International Energy Agency. The seven countries also agreed to produce at the maximum capacity in their respective refineries. It follows an emergency meeting of G7 leaders on the global energy situation amid concerns about potential diesel shortages. The European Commission spokesperson Anna Kaisa Itkonen says some reserves were already released earlier this year.
6: Precisely because of the high energy prices, already in March, there had been a coordinated release, an agreement on a release of oil stocks in coordination with the International Energy Agency, and we are still implementing that very same release.
5: Transport Minister Dara O'Brien says a 90-day diesel export ban from the United States would not be of benefit to the EU or the US.
7: We know the environment we're living in, elevated prices right the way across the world because of the conflict in the Middle East and particularly the issues in the Strait of Hormuz and any other issues that come in further complicate that, like the potential of a diesel export ban for 90 days from the United States would not be something that would be welcome. We know it would not be of benefit to either the US or indeed citizens of the European Union. So that's what we're working through.
5: The government has an exchequer surplus of €2.4 billion in advance of Budget Day on Tuesday. The figure at the end of September is an increase of €0.9 billion year on year. However, when the 2025 revenues, which arose from the EU Apple tax ruling, are excluded, that's an increase in the underlying exchequer balance of €4.2 billion, largely due to strong tax growth. Tax revenue at the end of September stood at €78.9 billion, which was up 10.7% on the same period last year. Total expenditure was €93.7 billion. The Northern Ireland Secretary says the world is watching the talks to resolve the Drumcree dispute. Negotiations collapsed last night before an agreement could be made, with a legal challenge against the Orange Order march on the Garvahee Road to be heard in court next week. The standoff is now in its sixth day on the Nationalist Road. Secretary Chris Bryan says he's still hopeful an agreement can be reached.
8: If you don't mind, I prefer to talk about my hopes rather than my fears in regard to this. My hope is that everybody will go, they'll take a step back and go, you know what, we really have to come to a resolution of this, a long-term permanent resolution of this for future.
5: The Taoiseach says the government would carefully consider any proposal to include nationalities or ethnicities in crime statistics. In an interview released yesterday, Micheál Martin said he's open to including the details. Opposition parties have previously called for the data to be published, while human rights groups have cautioned against the move. Mr. Martin was asked about the idea this afternoon.
9: I'm conscious those putting that question are suggesting that one ethnicity or a couple of ethnicities are more responsible than others. I don't believe that. I believe crime is not specific to any ethnicity, and I made that point in the interview. But sometimes to deal with presentations and arguments of that kind, the production of the data could deal with it more eloquently than we articulating a position or a perspective. So obviously that's something that we'd have to consider very, very carefully.
5: The Irish Nurses and Midwives Organisation is calling on the HSE to intervene as newly qualified nurses and midwives are not being offered jobs due to budgetary issues. The union says there are hospital vacancies around the country and a failure to offer contracts to graduates breaches national employment commitments. And the Minister for Agriculture, Martin Hayden, is reminding farmers of the importance of vaccinating livestock against blue tongue. It comes after new cases were detected in Dublin, Meath, Roscommon, Longford and Waterford in recent days. The Minister says vaccination can reduce the impact and severity of the virus on livestock and is warning the midge that spreads blue tongue can travel up to 150 kilometres on the wind. And it's 4 minutes past six.
10: Good evening. KCLR has been informed of the following deaths. Mary Gladney, née Coffey, Drummond, St Mullins, County Carlow. She died peacefully on Wednesday. Reposing at Ryan's Funeral Home, Michael Street, New Ross, tomorrow evening from 4pm until 7pm. Removal on Sunday to St Brendan's Church, Drummond, arriving for Requiem Mass at 2pm, followed by burial in St Mullins Cemetery. The house is private, family flowers only, donations to the Irish Cancer Society. Tom Knox, 48, St Francis Terrace, Kilkenny and late of Clara. He died peacefully yesterday at St Columbus Hospital in Thomastown. Reposing at his daughter Mandy's home on the Ballycallan Road tomorrow from 4pm until 7pm, pausing for vigil prayers at 6:30. Requiem Mass on Sunday morning at 11am in St Mary's Cathedral, followed by burial in St Kieran's Cemetery. Erieshde Gorevshid. 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

And then it's Ken on Friday Night Live Duty in for Eddie this evening. Plenty of tunes coming your way, whatever your plans for your Friday night. Between now and 7, I have a reminder of Film Friday, new releases in cinemas this weekend, including the much talked about and the much anticipated new Tom Cruise film. We'll have a listen and a look at that. 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I've got Aaron Rowe on the way as well. Plenty more besides. You can get in touch on 083 306 96 96. We'll kick things off with classic Irish. This is Bell X1 and Flame.

0: Teddy Swims, Mr. Know-It-All, on Friday's Home Run. 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Brian was live at Castlecomer Credit Union, and some of the guests included Eugene Dillon, chairperson of Castlecomer Male Voice Choir. Find out more by checking out the podcast. You'll also hear about Brandon McCarthy, a Castlecomer boxer who's heading stateside for pro fights. And the Friday panel included Helena Hennessy Ruan and Councillor John Brennan, looking back on the big stories of the week, making sense of it all. And that and more is on your KCLR Daily Highlights podcast, wherever you listen to podcasts, and you'll find it via the KCLR app and KCLR96FM.com as well. In entertainment news today, singer Olivia Dean has been accused of copying the melody of a very well-known song by Bill Withers, Just the Two of Us. Now, this is a case which has been filed in California. It was reported on earlier by the BBC, being picked up elsewhere as well this evening. Now, the Olivia Dean song in question is called I've Seen It, and it's the last track on our award-winning album, The Art of Loving. It's not a big single, hasn't been, you know, gotten great radio play or anything, but the owners of the Bill Withers back catalogue have heard it, and they say the similarity is so striking, it can't be just coincidence alone. Well, you know what we've got to do now is listen to both. Which will I play first for you, by the way? I'll play you the Olivia Dean song, right, and see if any of it sounds familiar. It's a lovely, lovely song. It's a very short album closer. This is just the verse here. She's got a lovely voice. It's the next little bit that might jog your memory. Well, we'll see if it does.
1: I've heard it laced in every song, still the words all come out wrong. Doesn't always answer when you call.
0: Yeah, okay. So they're saying, the Bill Withers people are saying, that little bit you heard there is very, very familiar. As by way of a reminder, here is the Bill Withers song.
2: I see the crystal raindrops fall, and the beauty of it all is when the sun comes shining through.
0: Yeah, okay, let's hear the Olivia Dean bit again then.
1: I've heard it laced in every song, still the words all come out wrong. It doesn't always answer.
0: Nice as it is, I mean, it is fairly similar, and that's what the Bill Withers publishers are saying. Dean co-wrote the song with Bastian Langbeck and Max Wolfgang. Now, the suit has Dean's record label, Capitol Records, and owners UMG and her publishing company as defendants, rather than the individuals themselves. We'll see what happens there. It is similar. They have to prove, I think, that they would have heard the Bill Withers song, that they know the Bill Withers song, and so, you know, they've copied it. I mean, who hasn't heard that Bill Withers song, especially songwriters and singers? But that's for them to prove in the case, I suppose. It can go either way. We hear about these popping up every now and again. And they can, as I say, go either way. 083 306 9696 is our Fairstone Kilkenny text and WhatsApp line. Here's music from Lady Gaga. This is the Dead Dance on the Home Run.

0: Lady Gaga, The Dead Dance, Friday evening, 20 past six. It's the home run until seven, and on the way, a reminder of Film Friday. New releases in cinemas this week. I'll tell you what's big in the KCLR chart. Shane counted down the brand new top five earlier on the afternoon show. We'll see what's where. Also on the way, music from the four of us, and I've got Olivia Rodrigo next.
1: The home run on KCLR, with thanks to Drakeland's House Nursing Home Kilkenny. 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Did you hear KCLR Breakfast?
2: Friend called me up and said, look, I've just had a massive row with my wife. And I said, well, that's very sad. He said, do you have a spare bed for a few weeks until I find a flat? And I said, well, I don't have a spare bed. But I said, look, I have the couch if that's any good. Perfect, he said, you're an absolute legend. I'll send her round in about an hour.
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1: That's Olivia Rodrigo and Good For You. I'd say anything like the rain at the moment. I mean, I'm in a soundproof studio, so I only popped out into the office there and that's when I heard the rain. My goodness me, it is torrential. Where I am in Kilkenny anyway, and it's likely the same wherever you are if you're listening across Kilkenny or indeed Carlo. The same? 083 306 96 90. I swear it's getting heavier, the rain, when it comes. It's all about the extremes now, isn't it, with the weather? You'll be looking for some indoor activity if that continues, and that might include catching a film at your local cinema this week. So, Film Friday, what's out this week? A lot of the focus this week is on the new Tom Cruise film. It's called Digger. And it's directed by Alejandro G. Iñárritu, whose previous films include Birdman and The Revenant. So a high bar and a lot to live up to. And it's I think it's getting good reviews. Cruise is barely recognizable in this. He's wearing prosthetic makeup. He plays an eccentric, wealthy oil tycoon whose company causes a potentially apocalyptic disaster in Greenland. And it's all about what happens next. Take a listen.
2: Mr. President, 55 minutes ago, my company informed me of the explosion on our rig,
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6: What would happen if I stopped drilling? You starve, you freeze to death. That's what you.
7: 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Go on, film away.
3: Before you officially fire me or kill me, there's something I have to brief you on.
2: I'm not going
3: to
2: kill you.
8: You have people who do that for me. Bad joking. Sort of.
9: It's ridiculous.
10: And it's scary. Burn it down the house. It's funny, and it's stupid.
11: It's a lot of fun to watch.
12: I'm the one who's gonna keep us all from sinking into chaos. Bang, bang, bang! Woo!
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1: That's called Digger. It stars Tom Cruise and an impressive cast elsewhere. You might have heard John Goodman there playing the president, and Jesse Plemons is also in that film this weekend. It is Digger. It is out now. Your other option is Verity, a psychological and, by its own description, erotic thriller starring Anne Hathaway, Dakota Johnson and Josh Hartnett. It's based on the novel of the same name by Colleen Hoover. What happens here is Verity is an author played by Hathaway, but she is seemingly incapacitated by an accident and has called on struggling writer Johnson to finish her final work. But after Johnson relocates to Verity and her husband's estate, she uncovers chilling notes and confessions about the marriage.
16: You must have questions.
17: Why can't your wife finish her book series?
16: Doctors don't think she'll ever walk or talk again.
18: She said, "You are a brilliant, undiscovered voice. You're the only writer who can finish this last novel."
17: Her fans know her voice. They would know it's not her.
19: This is my confession. My autobiography. A writer's words should be honest and bloody and a little bit terrifying.
17: This place is insane. I feel like I'm losing my mind.
19: I was his drug, and he was mine.
17: She was standing right there, Jeremy. Say something. Say something.
19: This is your final warning. Only darkness ahead.
1: Now, A stylish, sexy, psychological thriller that it is called Verity. Anne Hathaway, Dakota Johnson and Josh Hartnett star. And it is one of the new releases this week, along with Digger that you heard there as well, starring Tom Cruise. Not that you'd recognise him. So those are at your local cinemas. Check out listings, times, availability and all of the rest of it. Here's Irish music from the four of us. This is Going South. It's exactly 6:30.
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0: four of us going south. We've got more Irish on the way from Robert Grace and Ryan Mack. And more besides before I leave you at 7 o'clock. And then it's Ken on Friday Night Live duty this evening. He is in for Eddie. With tunes and more tunes coming your way from 7 o'clock. Before that, though, I'm back next with music from Ella Langley and a reminder of this week's KCLR chart.
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2: But then he met a friend that, well, one of his boxing friends was over in America. 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
1: Sometimes I wish that heaven had a phone line so we could talk. 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

0: Robert Grace with Ryan Mack. That is Memories on the Home Run. Despite the torrential rain we've just had, I'm just looking at the forecast from Met Air, and a largely dry and clear night with little cloud. Some patches of mist and fog may develop in prone locations. Don't be in a prone location now. Tomorrow, largely dry with plenty of sunny spells and again a little cloud. Temperatures of 15 to 17 degrees on the 3rd of October. There you go. That's the weather for your Friday. I'll tell you what else we do on a Friday, and that is the KCLR chart. Shane announced the top five earlier on the afternoon show. Let's see what's where.
1: 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Five.
0: It's a return to the chart for Sam Fender and Olivia Dean. Olivia Rodrigo still in there with
2: any stupid song could ever say.
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0: Ambler at the halfway mark with The Swell.
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0: Benson Boone, lots of live sport coming your way as always on KCLR across the weekend and many ways to access it. 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

That's the new one from Aaron Rowe, who's growing ever more popular and will do so with songs like that. It's called Forever Now. Even more Irish music throughout the month for Irish Music Month on KCLR. That's almost all of the time I have for you. It's been another busy one. Lots happening across the weekend, starting early tomorrow. Luke is in for Aisling from 7 on Weekend Breakfast, and he'll have the usual crack, including Ireland's easiest quiz. Now, because Adele and Tullo won all of the €900 last week, we're back to the start again. But if you fancy a handy €100 in your pocket before you even get out of bed tomorrow morning, Luke will have all of the details for you. You just need to answer 10 of Ireland's easiest quiz questions inside 30 seconds to find out how from 7. And then it's Edward Hayden on the Saturday show before Eddie takes over with the Saturday brunch from 12 o'clock. It's all ahead this weekend on KCLR. So I will talk to you. Brand new week on the home run from Monday, 4 o'clock. Ken is on the way in for Eddie on Friday Night Live. I will leave you with a classic. This is the Pet Shop Boys. And Go West. Whatever you get up to across the weekend, enjoy. Hope the weather goes our way. And I'll meet you back here Monday. Have a good weekend. Good luck.

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1: It is Friday Night Live. It is Ken McGuire with you until 10 o'clock this evening. How the devil are you after one hell of a week? It is. We're settling in for 3 hours of 90s, noughties, club classics and everything in between. Hopefully you're in good old form. It is Friday night. There's a big contingent from Casey Lohr at the IMRO Radio Awards in Loughrea to say the very best to everybody there. They won't hear me because the celebrations are already underway. And to all those that are still in the taxis and on the way to Loughrea, have a great night. Enjoy it. You're very welcome to Kilkenny and Carlow and KCLR territory. For you at home, loads on the way for you between here and here and 10 o'clock, I should say. But let's get it started with an oldie. En Vogue, Entrance is on the way, Robin S, loads more. 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

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My word. It's that time of a Friday already. It's Ken with you until 10 o'clock this evening. I did say there is loads to come. This one is an absolute classic. 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

Santa Max and Getaway. Chicane's Offshore before that and Friday Night Live. It's Ken with you until 10 o'clock this evening. I did say it was a busy weekend in live sports as well. One of the standout games from tomorrow, the Carlow Senior Ladies Football Final between O'Loughlin and Ballincarry Tinryland. It's in SETU Carlow and you can watch it live and in full on KCLR's YouTube channel. Donal Nolan is on commentary of the game with thanks to Dan Morrissey and co, with a special player of the match award as well for viewers and listeners alike during sport, with thanks to Kevin Kelly Pharmacy. 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Bit of Energy 52, Cafe Del Mar of a Friday night. You can't go wrong with this.

0: Friday Night Live on KCLR. 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
2: 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I did promise some Chemical Brothers before 8 o'clock. 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Back after 8.

I shake a bottle and I twist the cap. 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I shake a bottle and I twist the cap. I shake a bottle and I twist the cap. 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

got absolutely nothing to do with K-pop Demon Hunters. That is Armin van Helden and Soda Pop Stardust. Music Sounds Better with you to get us underway for this hour on Friday Night Live. It is Ken with you until 10 o'clock. If you missed the first hour, sure, you missed a heap of tunes altogether. Hope you're in good old form. 0833069696 by text or WhatsApp is how to get in touch with the studio. That is the number that you're going to need as well for tomorrow morning. Luke Cullen will be standing in for Aisling MacDonald on Weekend Breakfast, which means Luke, for the first time, gets to host Ireland's Easiest Quiz. The unfortunate side of things for you is that Adele scooped $900 on it last Saturday morning. She got all 10 questions answered correctly inside 30 seconds and walked off into the weekend €900 richer. The pot goes back to 100 quid. Luke has it up for grabs tomorrow. He'll give you all of the details. He'll be here between 7 o'clock and 10 o'clock tomorrow morning. I'm here until 10 o'clock tonight in place of Eddie Hughes, and this is Felix, Don't You Want Me. Superman Lovers on the way.

0: Another classic for Friday Night Live, Starlight from Superman Lovers on Friday Night Live. We had a quick word about the Carlow Senior Ladies football final in the last hour. I'll let you know exactly what we're getting up to sports-wise after these.
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Infinity. Short and sweet, Hot Swings, Body Moving. It's very short, it's not even 2 minutes long. Kellogg's, the Night Train before that, and Friday Night Live. Ken with you until 10 o'clock in case you're this evening. We were talking about O'Loughlin and Ben and Kerry Tin Ryland. The Carlow Senior Ladies Football Final is live on YouTube tomorrow from SETU Carlow. That game, with thanks to Dan Morrissey and co, streaming from 4 p.m. Donald Nolan is on commentary there. You find the links on our YouTube channel and KCLR96FM.com/sport. Ahead of that, though, at 2 o'clock live on KCLR Plus, which you get on the website, in the app, and on smart speaker, it's the FAI Junior Cup Final, with thanks to La Hearts. Kilkenny's Evergreen going up against Coachford of Cork in that game. It's been a while since Evergreen have been there. Best of luck to the lads as well. See if you can bring that one home. 4 o'clock full frequency, Aaron Zone take on Danes Fort in the Kilkenny Senior Relegation Hurling Final. That game live on KCLR Sport. And then from 5:15, it's the first of a doubleheader in Netwatch Cullen Park on our Carlow frequencies, beginning with St. Patrick's taking on Ballon in the Carlow Intermediate Football Championship semi-final. That's followed at 7 by the meeting of Rathvilly and Palatine in the Senior Football semi-final. Both games with thanks to Dan Morrissey and co. Sunday's schedule looking just as busy. Here's one for Lawrence. This is LSI from the Shaman.

0: Friday Night Live on KCLR. It's the freaking weekend, baby. KCLR. 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
2: 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And that's really where the problem is. Just a little bit of slow down. Take your time. And don't mess on the roads. There's too much of that going on, as you can see what happened to over the different faces. 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

wasn't just the key, the secret they had. That is Feels Like Heaven from Urban Cookie Collective. Last call was today for the KCLR calendar as well. If you missed breakfast way back at the start of the day with John Walsh, for the last couple of years, we've been doing a children's calendar in time for Christmas, featuring photos taken by school children across Kilkenny and Carlow. It's open to everybody, and today is the last day to get the entries in. If you're sitting on an absolute winner of a photograph and you want to take a chance on getting yours into our charity calendar this year, which is supporting the Carlow Kilkenny Home Care Team, get your emails in to johnwalsh@kclr96fm.com before you go to bed tonight. Check out the KCLR breakfast page and socials for more details. That one is getting a launch in November this year. Looking forward to it too. Some great shows planned on the run into that time of year. Anyway, music along. This is Eastside Beat, Ride Like the Wind, heading towards 9 o'clock on Friday Night Live.

0: with all the hits. 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
1: Live and Joy and Dreamer, taking us fairly close to 9 o'clock, but not there just yet. Brendan Hennessy is on the way later on. He'll be live with you for the very best of country and Irish on late night between 10 o'clock and midnight. Sending it to news and sport at 9 with some Groove Armada. 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

Some Beach Ball and I Want Your Love from Roger Sanchez before that to get the third and final hour of the show underway for you for your Friday evening. It is Friday Night Live. It's Ken in for Eddie this evening. He'll be back with you tomorrow for Saturday brunch between 12 o'clock and 2 o'clock. Currently representing Team KCLR along with Oisin and Donna and all the sports crew and news crew and everybody else at Lyra at the State Hotel in Kilkenny as the creme de la creme of the Irish radio industry descend on the area. It's the annual IMRO Radio Awards. You'll probably find a few updates on our own socials by way of winners and runners and riders and the rest of it as well. Best of luck to everybody that's heading that direction. And if you're in a taxi around about now, I would hazard there's going to be an absolute boatload of people that are looking for a lift home in around about 2 or 3 hours' time.

0: You can't turn that one up or down. Well, just don't turn it down. Just leave it up all the way between here and 10 o'clock. We've got more hits like that one and a couple of classics on the way after these.
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3: 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He said, do you have a spare bed for a few weeks until I find a flat? And I said, well, I don't have a spare bed. But I said, look, I have the couch if that's any good. Perfect, he said, you're an absolute legend. I'll send her round in about an hour.
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0: really, really winding the clock back of a Friday night. Vogue from Madonna, Corona's Baby Baby as well, breaking out all of the sentimental feels for Suzanne, who's tuned our way, 0833069696 by text or WhatsApp if you're looking for anything in particular. Sean was asking about some Culture Beat. I will absolutely oblige and get that one in for you before 10 o'clock. Owen was looking for In a Kamosi. I'm going to finish on In a Kamosi. You know the way the show is going to end before I even get there. Stick around. We're not too far away from it at the minute. We'll take ourselves a quick break, heading towards, where are we now? Kind of 20 to 10-ish, give or take. Back after these.
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3: Now, Martin, at the risk of wandering and falling indeed into some Alan Partridge radio territory, aha! 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
3: 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I'm not anti the crisp sandwich. In fact, a couple of weekends ago, we had the lads barbecue. Hot dogs were on the menu, in the roll, plenty of ketchup and crisps in there as well. It's a taste sensation.
4: Oh, right, okay.
3: The soft and the crunchy. 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

my turn.

0: I did say I'd get some culture beat in for Sean. Got to get it. It gets us very close to 10 minutes away from 10 o'clock. Janie Mack, I got to get myself a rig along here. Brendan Hennessy will be on in a couple of minutes' time. He's coming in with the very best of country and Irish for late night between 10 o'clock and 12 o'clock. Get the requests in now. 083 306 9696. Owen was looking for Ina Camosi last week and again this week. I did say I'd finish with it. I've got one to squeeze in before we get there. It's on the way after these.
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0: We've got live commentary from the Carlow Senior Football Championship semi-final Saturday evening on KCLR's Carlow Frequency. 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

Do you know what? I said I was going to finish with it. I'll finish with one more because I wanted to make sure I got full value for Inakamozi. Here comes the hot stepper, bringing Friday Night Live to a close for this Friday. Eddie back with you tomorrow between 12 and 2 for brunch. He'll be back on the airwaves next Friday night as well. I'll leave you with Enjoy. This is Anthem. Have a good weekend. Brendan's on the way next. Good luck.

There we are, starting off in Mullingar tonight. The late, great Joe Dolan, Jenny, and with the Clouds Roll by Jenny, the proper title of that. Good evening, you're very welcome to Late Night again tonight, this Friday night across Carlow, Kilkenny, and wherever you may be listening across the world for all the Joe Dolan fans, starting with the legend himself. And now moving on to Alistair Coyles. And this is a lovely song from him, which I played about 6 years ago when I took over from the late, great Johnny Barry. This is one called The Road.

Good man, Alistair. There we are at the road, as I've said. Paddy Tracy's coming next. It's a very special request for Sadie and Jim in Carlow, and also to all our listeners in Lisnaskee in the county of Fermanagh, and also for John and Anne Mulrooney listening up there in Fermanagh as well. John, a man that looks after us all the time when we're in Croke Park in the press box. You'll enjoy this one. It's one from Paddy Tracy. He's from Fermanagh as well. It's called Starting Out, and that will be followed by the legendary Ray Lynham of County Westmeath. I loved you all over the world.

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1: I would just like to say, though, a massive well done, first of all, for everyone else who's made top four, because it's an incredible achievement, and Hot Press have been so good as well to run this for independent artists in Ireland, and it's so important. So I want to say well done to Billy, to Becca, and to Marianne as well, for getting in the top four, because it's a great achievement in itself. And well done to them as well. They absolutely did brilliant. I heard each one of those interviews and live performances, and it could have been any of us.
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That's for Liam and Carlo and all the gang in Castle Dermot tonight. Michael English and for Mary in Port Leash. Enjoyed that song indeed. Thanks for the text, Mary. Right, we're moving on to a lovely song. This is one called Dancing in Kilcoltrum. A lot of people know where Kilcoltrum is. If you don't, it's in Mount Leinster Rangers country. They are the county champions in Carlow since last week. An epic county final over their near neighbours, St Mullins. And the man that's singing this song, he's a former Mount Leinster Rangers player. His name is Pat Byrne from Burris, and he's joined by Willie Delaney. And they really crowned it with this one a few years ago when it was first recorded. Pat is residing in Austin, Texas in the US of A and has carved out a tremendous musical career for himself. He wasn't a bad hurler, but as a fella said to me, he was a better guitar player and a better singer. He was the voice of Ireland, of course. And here he is live on KCLR 96 FM.

0: Fantastic.
1: Yeah, there we are, dancing in Kilcultrum, and what a great song. I know it's taken from the era of Dancing at the Crossroads, which was recorded by the Wild Swans 30 years ago, but there we are, Pat and the lads, for a bit of fun doing that. Back in 2013, believe it or believe it not. It's hard to believe, but there we are. Anyway, Brendan Quinn is a great singer. Joan and John Joe down in Turkstown, two great listeners of the show. I got to see where Turkstown was lately. Beautiful part of the world in South Kilkenny, and they're very big fans of Brendan Quinn. Reels in a few memories, and also for Peter Bryson in Mara Fell, celebrated his 80th birthday there recently. He's a big fan of Brendan Quinn also. So Brendan and Behind Closed Doors will take us to the break after we do Walk Away by the legendary Stockton's Wing, which is probably one of the all-time greats in Irish music.

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1: But then he met a friend that, well, one of his boxing friends was over in America, and he just said to him, look, come on over, he said, see what you think of it.
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6: Yes, indeed, and the time is absolutely flying. These 2 hours always go very fast, even though we're in the first hour. Well, last week it was requested, would I play the Cliffs of Dunedin by the legendary Paddy Reilly? I'm about to do that. And Ronnie Drew and Eleanor Shanley were also requested. So as you know, I jot them down, I try and fit them in. I speak to our main man, Ken Maguire. Ken's a legend. We get them on the system and we have them. So here is the Cliffs of Dunedin for Maureen Kelly in Rutland in Carlow tonight. And Gus, I heard him sing it in the golf club a long time ago. But Paddy Reilly will sing it tonight. And Hard Times from Ronnie Drew and Eleanor Shanley for all the Ronnie Drew fans as well.
7: You

0: Well, there we are. You can't beat it, can you? The good old days.
1: Thank you very, very much. Please welcome back Ronnie Doyle. The good old days.
0: Anyway, we're on 083-306-9696 here on Late Night. Don't forget, Martin will be here tomorrow night. I was going to say tomorrow morning, because Ashley MacDonald will be here tomorrow morning. Ashley, of course, gave away 900 quid on Ireland's easiest quiz last Saturday morning. It goes back to 100 in the morning, but it's nothing to be sneezed at. All you've got to do is answer 10 questions within 30 seconds. It's as simple as that. 100 quid tomorrow morning with Ashley. She'll be here nice and early, 7 a.m. Anyway, we're here nice and late tonight. It's called Late Night. We're here until 12. And to take us to the break is another man from the county of Carlow, Richie Kavanagh. And this was also requested last week, and I have it to keep you all happy. For all the Richie fans, Facer for Mount Leinster. Hey, no.

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5: Yes, indeed, and that hour has flown by. The Tumbling Paddies will take us to the news, local, national and international, at the top of the hour. At Tumbling Paddies, a group that was introduced in Fenna last year by our very own Tara Byrne here at KCLR 96FM. They're popular, and here they are.

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We know.

0: There we are. That's for Paul and Wexford, Mary and Jim and all the gang who always loved that song. Alistair Fingleton actually does a great job on it as well. But that is My Mother. And before that, Make the World Go Away by Donegal's favourite son, the legendary Daniel O'Donnell. So there we are. Right. We are heading for the Dubliners and also Dominic Kerwin, Make the World Go Away. That will take us to the break. Enjoy the Dubliners. This is a lovely song from them that you'll all remember and sing along. Easy, or as they say themselves, easy and slow, and make the world go away. But don't, because Dominic is going to sing it.
1: It was down by Christchurch that I first met with Annie, a neat little girl and not a bit shy. She told me her father, that came from Dungannon, would take her back home in the sweet by and by. And what's it to any man whether or no, whether I'm easy or whether I'm true? As I lifted a petticoat easy and slow, and I tied up me sleeve for to buckle her shoe. Oh, down along Thomas Street, down by the Liffey, the sunshine was gone and the evening grew dark. Along be Kingsbridge and be going at Jiffy, me arms were around her beyond in the park. And what's it to any man whether or no, whether I'm easy or whether I'm true? As I lifted a petticoat easy and slow, and I tied up me sleeve for to buckle her shoe. Ah, from city or country, a girl is a jewel, and well known for gripping the most of them are. Ah, but any young fella, he's really a fool if he tries it the first time for to go a bit far. And what's it to any man whether or no, whether I'm easy or whether I'm true? As I lifted a petticoat easy and slow, and I tied up me sleeve for to buckle her shoe. I strolled with this fine maid far out in the country, the blossoms around us all crying for dew. On a violet-clad bench, sure I sat down beside her and tied up me sleeve for to buckle her shoe. And what's it to any man whether or no, if I came to the fore when she gave me the cue? She closed her eyes tightly as she murmured full low, be good enough, dear, for to buckle my shoe. Oh, the heathery hills were all dancing around us, false things in the world turned out to be true. When she put her arms round me and kissed me and murmured, you've neatly and tenderly tied up my shoe. And what's it to any man whether or no, if I ventured quite gamely to see the thing through? When she lifted her petticoat, silent and slow, and I tied up me sleeve, or to buckle her shoe.

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I always feel that I have to let a hew after a song like that from Derek Ryan on the sesh. And there was a fair few fellas on the sesh over the last few weeks from county finals and the whole shebang. And ladies football is at this weekend, Camogie next weekend. Everything is happening. But anyway, James Kilbane is a name and a blast from the past, even though he's flying it in his musical career. A man that's connected to Kevin, who used to play a little bit of football for the Republic of Ireland, and lots of Kilbanes and lots of great surnames in the west of Ireland, especially in Mayo. Well, James does a very good job on a lovely song called Sunday Morning.

0: There we are. Nancy Spain for Mick and Breida Dargan in the numbers in Grey Cullen. Mick, a big fan of Christy Moore. And for my great friend, Colm Scullion. Colin is in Ballaghy in County Derry. He's tuned in tonight and he's got the new knee replacement. So hope you're moving well, Colm, Christy Moore and yourself. I know very, very good friends. And I know you listen religiously to KCLR 96 FM as well. Right, to take us to the top of the hour, or not to the top of the hour, to the next break, I should say. I'm getting carried away because the time is flying. It's early yet. We still have about 20 few minutes left here on Late Night on this Friday night, which is a big night for KCLR because we're up for two nominations at the National Radio Awards tonight at the Lyrat Hotel in Kilkenny. So the radio people from all over the country, north and south, are in Kilkenny for the weekend.
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0: Yes, indeed. And three more people I was asked to play. So I try and do my best and play everybody, but you can't keep everybody happy. Three legends of Irish music, Dickie Rock, Francis Black and Sandy Kelly. Till All the Lies That You Told Me and Crazy.

0: Sandy Kelly, the lady from Sligo, always can say that she sang with the legendary Johnny Cash, a fine singer indeed. So there we are, Crazy is one of her all-time greats. Used to love watching the television on a Sunday night when I was in school. Not to there yesterday, but there was always a great show on the television, Sandy on a Sunday night. And it was most enjoyable back in the day. Anyway, we'll be back after this break.
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0: Joan has just been on to say those 2 hours have flown by. They certainly have, because I have to bail out now and head for home. Back tomorrow on KCLR, and of course next Friday night on Late Night. Don't forget Martin is here tomorrow night at 10, and don't forget Aisling in the morning giving away plenty of cash on Saturday early, 7 o'clock, and Ireland's easiest quiz. Don't forget it, we're back to 100 quid. Thanks for listening tonight. If I didn't get to your text message, don't give out, an awful lot of them come in. Well, we kept the music going tonight, which I love to do. Few songs to take us out here tonight, starting with Don Mescal. I might fit in Mick Flavin if we're lucky, and maybe a little bit of something else. Good night, God bless, and thanks for listening.